0: Is that going to take it out now? Are we at the top of the hour? I can't look at the clock at this moment.
1: 59 after.
0: Oh, that's close enough. Yep. I'm going to mute that so you can take that out of the out of that connection and put it to the other one. And this is WTND LP Macomb.
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1: And KWQQ Farmington.
0: That's right. And let me know when you're ready and I will put the other, turn it back on again.
1: Should be okay.
0: Okay. Let's see what happens. Okay. I think that got it. I don't hear any hum, so at least there's something there. So let's see what we have.
1: Starting the next part of the story of the people.
2: Miss leaned back with a sigh. Well, she said, thank goodness. I never would have rested easy again if I hadn't found out. But after Timmy found the people, surely his eyes... Never satisfied, said Mark. The more you hear, the more you want to hear. I've never assembled much beyond that, said Bevy. Then she held up a cautioning hand. Wait. Oh, she said, listening. Oh, dear. Of course. She stood up, her face a pale blur in the darkness of the patio. That was Debbie. She's on her way here. She says Dr. Curtis needs me back at the group. The Lancy sent her because she's the one who came back from the new home and peopled all over the place, as she says. I have to leave immediately. There isn't time for a car. Luckily, it's dark enough now. Debbie has her part all assembled already, so she can... I wish you didn't have to leave so soon, said Maris, following her inside and helping her scramble her few belongings into her small case. There is so much. There's always so much. You'll enjoy Debbie's story. Bevy was drifting steplessly out the door. And there are others. She was a quickening shadow rising above the patio, and her whispered, goodbye, came softly down through the overarching tree branches. Hi! The laughing voice startled them around from their abstraction. Unless I've lost my interpretive ability, that's an awfully wet, hungry cry coming from in there. Oh, Leisha, honey! Maris fled indoors, crooning abject apologies as she went. Well, hi to you, then. The woman stepped out of the shadows and offered a hand to Mark. I'm Debbie. Sorry to snatch Bevy away, but Dr. Curtis had to have her stat. She's our best sensitive, and he has a puzzlesome emergency to diagnose. She's his court of last resort. Dr. Curtis, Mark returned her warm, firm clasp. That must be the Dr. Johannin was trying to find to lead him to the group. Is so, said Debbie. Our inside outsider. He's a fixture with us now. Not that he stays with the group, but he functions as one of us. Come on in, said Mark, holding the kitchen door open. Come in and have some coffee.
0: End of book. Well, that's not nice.
1: No, I bumped it and screwed it up.
0: Oh.
1: I'll have to see if I can get it back.
0: Well, while you're doing that, let me play some music here.
1: Okay, we'll be playing a bunch of summer songs and some tributes to
0: David Clayton Thomas.
1: Yep. Who passed away, yesterday, I think it was?
0: Yeah, I think it was yesterday or the day before. Let's see.

0: And we're done with David Clayton Thomas for the moment.
1: Right, and I'm ready to restart the story, hopefully right exactly where we left off, it looks like.
0: Oh, good.
1: Here we go.
2: Thank you kindly, laughed Debbie. It's right sightly of you to ask a stranger to light and set a spell. No, she smiled at Mark's questioning eyes. That's not the way they talk on the new home. It's only a slight lingual hangover from the first days of my return. That's the assembly Balancy sent me to tell you. She sat at the kitchen table, and Mark gathered up his battered, discolored coffee mug, and Maris's handleless one, and a brightly company neat cup for Debbie. There wasn't much left of the coffee, but by squeezing hard enough, he achieved three rather scanty portions. After the flurry of building more coffee and Maris's return with a solemnly blinking Leisha to be explained over and inspected and loved and fed and adored and bedded again, they decided to postpone Debbie's installment until after their own supper. This assembling business is getting to be as much an addiction as watching TV, said Mark, mending the fire in the fireplace. Well, there's addiction and addiction, said Maris, as Mark returned to the couch to sit on the other side of Debbie. I prefer this one. This is for real, hard as it is to believe. For real, mused Debbie, clasping their hands. I could hardly believe it was for real then, either. Here is how I felt. Return. I was afraid. When the swelling bulk of the earth blotted our ports, I was afraid for the first time. Fear was a sudden throb in my throat, and almost as an echo, a sudden throb from child within, reminded me why it was that earth was swelling in our ports after such a final goodbye. Drawn by my mood, Than joined me as the slow turning of our craft slid the earth out of sight. Apprehensive? He asked, his arm firm across my shoulders. A little. I leaned against him. This business of trying to go back again is a little disquieting. You can't just slip back into the old mold. Either it's changed, or you've changed, or both. I realize that. Well, the best we can do is give it the old college try, he said. And all for child within. I hope he appreciates it. Or she. I glanced down at my unfamiliar proportions. As the case may be. But you do understand, don't you? Need for reassurance lifted my voice a little. Then we just had to come back. I just couldn't bear the thought of child within being born in that strange, tidy... My voice trailed off, and I leaned more heavily, sniffing. Listen, Debbie, my dear. Than shook me gently and hugged me roughly. I know, I know. Well, I don't share your aching necessity for Earth. I agreed, didn't I? Didn't I sweat blood in that darn motiver school, learning to manipulate this craft? Aren't we almost there?
3: Almost there. Oh, Than. Oh, Than.
2: Our craft had completed another of its small revolutions, and Earth marched determinedly across the port again. I pressed myself against the pane, wanting to reach, to gather in the featureless mists, the blurred beauties of the world, and hold them so close that even child within would move to their wonder. I'm a poor hand at telling time. I couldn't tell you even to within a year how long ago it was that Shua lifted the ship from the flat at Cougar Canyon and started the trip from Earth to the home. I remembered how excited I was. Even my ponytail had trembled as the great adventure began. Than swears he was standing so close to me at takeoff that the ponytail tickled his nose. But I don't remember him. I don't even remember seeing him at all during the long trip when the excitement of being evacuated from Earth dulled to the routine of travel and later became resurrected as anxiety about what the home would be like. I don't remember him at all until that desolate day on the home when I stood at the end of the so precise little lane that wound so consciously lovely from the efficient highway. I was counting, through the blur of my tears, the precisely 26 trees interspersed at suitable intervals by 7 clumps of underbrush. He just happened to be passing at the moment, and I looked up at him and choked. Not even a weed! Not one! Astonished, he folded his legs and hovered a little above eye level. What good's a weed? At least it shows individuality. I shut my eyes, not caring that by so doing the poised tears consolidated and fell. I'm so sick of perfection. Perfection? He lifted a little higher above me, his eyes on some far sight. I certainly wouldn't call the home perfect yet. From here I can see the North Reach. We've only begun to nibble at that. The preliminary soil crew is just starting analysis. He dropped down beside me. We can't waste time and space on weeds. It'll take long enough to make the whole of the home habitable without using energy on non-essentials.
3: They'll find out, I stubbornly proclaimed. Someday they'll find out that weeds are essentials. Man wasn't made for such neatness. He has to have unimportant clutter to relax in.
2: Why haven't you presented these fundamental doctrines to the old ones? He laughed at me.
3: Have I not? I retorted. Well, maybe not to the old ones, but I've already expressed myself, and furthermore, Mr. Oh, I'm sorry, I'm Debbie.
2: I'm Thanel, he grinned.
3: Thanel, I'll have you know other wiser heads than mine have come to the same conclusion. Maybe not in my words, but they mean the same thing. This artificiality, this... The people aren't meant to live divorced from the...
2: I spread my hands.
3: Soil, I guess you could say. They lose something when everything gets paved.
2: Oh, I think we'll manage, he smiled. Memory can sustain.
3: Memory? Oh, Than, remember the tangle of blackberry vines in back of Croganold's house? How we used to burrow under the scratchy, cool, green twilight under those vines and hunt for berries. Cool ones from the shadows and warm ones from the sun. And always at least one thorn in the thumb as payment for trespassing.
2: Eyes closed. I lost myself in the memory. Then my eyes flipped open.
3: Or are you from the other home? Maybe you've never even seen Earth.
2: Yes, I have, he said, suddenly sober. I'm from Bendo. I haven't many happy memories of Earth.
3: Until your group found us, we had a pretty thin time of it. Oh, I'm sorry, I said. Bendo was our god bless for a long time when I was little. Thank you. He straightened briskly and grinned. How about a race to the 23rd despised tree, just to work off a little steam? And the two of us lifted and streaked away, a yard above the careful gravel of the lane, but I got the giggles so badly that I blundered into the top of the 21st tree and had to be extricated gingerly from its limbs. Together we guiltily buried at its foot the precious tiny branch I had broken off in my blundering, and then, with muffled laughter and guilty back glances, we went our separate ways. That night I lay and waited for the pale blue moon of the home to vault into the sky, and thought about Earth and the other home. The other home was first, of course, the beautiful prototype of this home. But it had weeds, and all the tangled splendor of wooded hillsides, and all the soaring upreach of naked peaks, and the sweet, uncaring, uncountable profusion of life, the same as Earth. But the home died, blasted out of the heavens by a cosmic something that shattered it and scattered the people like birds from a falling tree. Part of them found this home, or the bare bones of it, and started to remake it into the home. Others found refuge on Earth. We had it rough for a long time because we were separated from each other. Besides, we were different, with a capital D, and some of us didn't survive the adjustment period. Slowly, though, we were gathered in until there were two main groups, Cougar Canyon and Bendo. Bendo lived in a hell of concealment and fear long after Cougar Canyon had managed to adjust to an outsider's world. Then that day, even now my breath caught at the wonder of that day, when the huge ship from the new home drifted down out of the skies and came to rest on the flat beyond the schoolhouse. And everyone had to choose, stay or go. My family chose to go. More stayed. But the oldest, Cougar Canyon's leader, blind, crippled, dying from what the crossing had done to him, he went. But you should see him now. You should see him see. And Ubla came, too. Sometimes I went to her house just to touch her hands. She had none, you know, on Earth, nor legs, nor eyes, and hardly a face. An explosion had stripped her of all of them. But now, because of transgraph and regeneration, she is becoming whole again. Except perhaps her heart. But that's another story. Once the wonder of the trip and the excitement of living without concealment, without having to watch every movement so as not to shock outsiders, had died a little, I got homesicker and homesicker. At first I bought it as a silly thing, a product of letdown or idleness. But a dozen new interests, frenzied activities that consumed every waking moment, did nothing to assuage the aching need in me. I always thought homesickness was a childish, transitory thing. Well, most of it, but occasionally there is a person who actually sickens of it and does not recover, short of return. And I guess I was one of those. It was as though I were breathing with one lung or trying to see with one eye. Sometimes the growing pain became an anguish so physical that I'd crouch in misery, hugging my hurt to me, trying to contain it between my knees and my chest, trying to ease it. Sometimes I could manage a tear or two that relieved a little, such as that day in the lane with Than. Than, I turned from the port. Isn't it about time? One up on you, Debbie, my dear, Than called from the motive room. I'm just settling into the old groove. Got to get us slowed down before we scorch our little bottoms, and maybe even singe child within. Don't joke about it, I said. Remember the first time the atmosphere gave us too warm a welcome to Earth? Ask the oldest. The power be with us, came Than's quick answering thought. And the name and the presence, I echoed, bowing my head as my fingers moved to the sign and then clasped above child within. I moved over to the couch and lay down, feeling the almost imperceptible slowing of our little craft. Than and I started toing not long after we met, and at Flamen gathering time, we bespoke one another, and just before festival time, we were married. Perhaps all this time I was hoping that starting a home of my own would erase my longing for Earth, and perhaps Than hoped the same thing. The home offered him almost all he wanted, and he had a job he loved. He felt the pioneering thrill of making a new world, and was contented. But my need didn't evaporate. Instead, it intensified. I talked it over with the sorter for our group. A sorter cares for our emotional and mental problems, because I was beginning to hate. Oh, not hate. That's such a poisonous thing to have festering in your mind. But my perspective was getting so twisted that I was making both myself and Than unhappy. She sorted me deftly and thoroughly, and I went home to Than, and he started training to develop his latent motive ability. We both knew we could well lose our lives trying to return to Earth, but we had to try. Anyway, I had to try, especially after I found out about Child Within. I told Than, and his face lighted up, as I knew it would, but... This ought to make a bond between you and the home, he said. Now you'll find unsuspected virtues in this land you've been spurning. I felt my heart grow cold. Oh, no, Than, I said. Now more than ever we must go. Our child can't be born here. He must be of Earth. And I want to be able to enjoy this child within. This is quite a child without, said Than, tempering the annoyance in his voice by touching my cheek softly. Crying for a lollipop, Earth-flavored. Ah, well, he gathered me into his arms. Hippity-hop to the candy shop. A high, thin whistle signaled the first brush of Earth's atmosphere against our craft, as though Earth were reaching up to scrape tenuous, incandescent fingers against our underside. I cleared my mind and concentrated on the effort ahead. I'm no motiver, but Than might need my strength before we landed. Before we landed, setting down on the flat again under old Baldy, and seeing them all again, Valancy and Karen and the Francher kid. Oh, the song the kid would be singing would be nothing to the song my heart would be singing. Home. Child within. Home again. I pressed my hands against the swell of child within. Pay attention, I admonished. Be ready for your first consciousness of Earth. I won't look, I told myself, until we touch down on the flat. I'll keep my eyes shut. And I did. So when the first splashing crash came, I couldn't believe it. My eyes opened to the sudden inrush of water, and I was gasping and groping in complete bewilderment, trying to find air. Than! Than! I was paddling awkwardly, trying to keep my head above water. What had happened? How could we have so missed the canyon, even as inexperienced a motiver as Than was? Water? Water to drown in, anywhere near the canyon? There was a gulp, and the last bubble of air belched out of our turning craft. I was belched out through a jagged hole, along with the air. Than! Than! I abandoned vocal calling and spread my cry clear across the band of sub-speech. No reply. No reply. I bobbed on the surface of the water, gasping. Oh, child, stay within. Be careful. Be careful. It isn't time yet. It isn't time. I shook my dripping hair out of my eyes and felt a nudge against my knees. Down I went into darkness, groping, groping, and found him. Inert, unresponsive, a dead weight in my arms. The breathless agony of struggle ended in the slippery mud of a rocky shore. I dragged him up far enough that his head was out of the water, listened breathlessly for a heartbeat, then, mouth to mouth, I breathed life back into him and lay gasping beside him in the mud, one hand feeling the struggle as his lungs labored to get back into rhythm. The other hand was soothing child within. Not now. Not now. Wait. Wait. When my own breathing steadied, I tore strips off my tattered travel suit and bound up his head, staunching the blood that persistently threaded down from the gash above his left ear. Endlessly, endlessly, I lay there listening to his heart, to my heart, too weak to move him, too weak to move myself. Then the rhythm of his breathing changed, and I felt his uncertain thoughts, questioning, asking. My thoughts answered his, until he knew all I knew about what had happened. He laughed a ghost of a laugh. Is this untidy enough for you? And I broke down and cried. We lay there in mud and misery, gathering our strength. I started once to a slithering splash across the water from us, and felt a lapping of water over my feet. I pulled myself up on one elbow and peered across at the barren hillside. A huge chunk of it had broken off and slithered down into the water. The scar was raw and ragged in the late evening sunshine. Where did it come from? I asked, wonderingly. Oh, this water. And there is Baldy, with his feet all awash. What happened? The rain is raining, said Than, his voice choked with laughter, his head rolling on the sharp shale of the bank. The rain is raining, and don't go near the water. His nonsense ended with a small moan that tore my heart. Than, Than, let's get out of this mess. Come on, can you lift? Help me. He lifted his head and let it fall back with a thunk against the rocks. His utter stillness panicked me. I sobbed as I reached into my memory for the inanimate lift. It seemed a lifetime before I finally got him up out of the mud and hovered him hand high above the bank. Cautiously, I pushed him along, carefully guiding him between the bushes and trees, until I found a flat place that crunched with fallen oak leaves. I platted him softly to the ground, and for a long time I lay there by him, my hand on his sleeve, not even able to think coherently about what had happened. The sun was gone when I shivered and roused myself. I was cold, and Than was shaken at intervals by an icy shuddering. I scrambled around in the fading light and gathered wood together and laid a fire. I knelt by the neat stack and gathered myself together for the necessary concentration. Finally, after sweat had gathered on my forehead and trickled into my eyes, I managed to produce a tiny spark that sputtered and hesitated, and then took a shining bite out of a dry leaf. I rubbed my hands above the tiny flame and waited for it to grow. Then I lifted Than's head to my lap and started the warmth circulating about us. When our shivering stopped, I suddenly caught my breath and grimaced wryly. How quickly we forget. I was getting as bad as an outsider, and I clicked my personal shield on, extending it to include Than. In the ensuing warmth, I looked down at Than, touching his mud-stained cheek softly, letting my love flow to him like a river of strength. I heard his breathing change, and he stirred under my hands. Are we home? He asked. We are on Earth, I said. We left Earth years ago, he chided. Why do I hurt so much? We came back. I kept my voice steady with an effort. Because of me, and child within. Child within. His voice strengthened. Hippity hop to the candy shop, he remembered. What happened? The canyon isn't here anymore, I said, raising his shoulders carefully into my arms. We crashed into water. Everything's gone. We lost everything. My heart squeezed for the tiny gowns child within would never wear. Where are our people? He asked. I don't know, I said. I don't know. When you find them, you'll be all right, he said drowsily. We'll be all right, I said sharply, my arms tightening around him. In the morning we'll find them, and Bethy will find out what's wrong with you, and we'll mend you. He sat up slowly, haggard and dirty in the upflare of firelight, his hand going to his bandaged head. I'm broken, he said. A lot of places. Bones have gone where bones should never go. I will be called. Don't say it! I gathered him desperately into my arms. Don't say it, Than. We'll find the people. He crumpled down against me, his cheek pressed to the curve of child within. I screamed then, partly because my heart was being torn shred by shred into an aching mass, partly because my neglected little fire was happily crackling away from me, munching the dry leaves, sampling the brush, roaring softly into the lower branches of the scrub oak. I had set the hillside afire, and the old terror was upon me, the remembered terror of a manzanita slope blazing on Baldy those many forgotten years ago. I cradled Than to me. So far the fire was moving away from us, but soon...
4: No, no, I cried. Let's go home. Than, I'm sorry. Let's go home. I didn't mean to bring you to death. I hate this world. I hate it. Than?
3: I've tried to forget it. It comes back sometimes. Sometimes, again, I'm so shaken that I can't even protect myself anymore, and I'm gulping smoke and screaming over Than. Other times I hear again the rough, disgusted words. Gal-dinged tenderfoots, setting fire to the whole gal-dinged mountain. There's a law. Those were the first words I ever heard from Seth. My first sight of him was of a looming giant, twisted by flaring flames and drifting smoke, and my own blurring tears. It was another day before I thought again. I woke to find myself on a camp cot, a rough khaki blanket itching my chin. My bare arms were clean but scratched. Child within was rounding the blanket smoothly. I closed my eyes and lay lapped in peace for a moment. Then my eyes flew open, and I called, Than! Than! And struggled with the blanket.
4: Take it easy! Take it easy!
3: Strong hands pushed me back against the thin, musty pillow.
4: You're stark jay-necked under that blanket. You can't go tearing around that way.
3: And those were the first words I heard from Glory. She brought me a faded, crumpled cotton robe and helped me into it.
4: Them outlandish duds you had on will take a fair-sized swatch of fixing before they're fit to wear.
3: Her hands were clumsy but careful. She chuckled.
4: Not sure there's room for both of yous in this here wrapper.
3: I knelt by the cot in the other room. There were only three rooms in the house. Than lay, thin and unmoving as paper, under the lumpy comforter.
4: He wants awful bad to go home,
3: Glory's voice tried to moderate to a sick-room tone. He won't make it, she said bluntly.
4: Yes, he will. Yes, he will. All we have to do is find the people.
3: Which people? Asked Glory.
4: The people, I cried. The people who live in the canyon.
3: The canyon? You mean Cougar Canyon? Been no people there for 3-4 years, ever since the dam got finished and the lake started rising.
4: Where did they go?
3: I whimpered, my hands tightening on the edge of the cot.
4: Dunno.
3: Glory snapped a match head with her thumbnail and lighted a Mickens cigarette.
4: But if we don't find them, Than will die.
3: He will anyway, less than them folks is magic, said Glory.
4: They are, I cried. They're magic.
3: Oh, said Glory, squinting her eyes against the eddy of smoke.
4: Oh?
3: Than's head moved and his eyes opened. I bent my head to catch any whisper from him, but his voice came loud and clear.
4: All we have to do is fix the craft, and we can go back home.
3: Yes, Than. I hid my eyes against my crossed wrists on the cot.
4: We'll leave right away. Child Within will wait till we get home.
3: I felt Child Within move to the sound of my words.
4: He shouldn't ought to talk, said Glory. He's all smashed inside. He'll be bleeding again in a minute. Shut up!
3: I spun on my knees and flared at her.
4: You don't know anything about it. You're nothing but a stupid outsider. He won't die. He won't!
3: Glory dragged on her cigarette.
4: I hollered some, too, when my son Davy got caught in a cave-in. He was smashed.
3: He died. She flicked ashes onto the bare plank floor.
4: God calls them, they go.
3: I'm called, Than caught the familiar word.
4: I'm called. What will you do, Debbie, my dear? What about child?
3: A sudden bright froth touched the corner of his mouth, and he clutched my wrist. Home is so far away, he sighed. Why did we have to leave? Why did we leave?
4: Than? Than?
3: I buried my face against his quiet side. The pain in my chest got worse and worse, and I wished someone would stop that awful babbling and screaming. How could I say goodbye to my whole life with that ghastly noise going on? Then my fingers were pried open, and I lost the touch of Than. The black, noisy chaos took me completely. He's dead. I slumped in the creaky rocker. Where was I? How long had I been here? My words came so easily, so accustomedly, they must be a repetition of a repetition.
4: He's dead, and I hate you. I hate Seth. I hate Earth. You're all outsiders. I hate Child Within. I hate myself.
3: There, said Glory, as she snipped a thread with her teeth and stuck the needle in the front of her plaid shirt. My words had no impact on her, though they almost shocked me as I listened to them.
4: Why didn't she notice what I said? Too familiar?
3: There's at least one nightgown for Child Within, she grinned. When I was your age, folks would have died of shock to think of calling a baby unborn a name like that. I thought maybe these sugar sacks might come in handy sometime. Didn't know it'd be for baby clothes.
4: I hate you, I said, hurtling past any lingering shock. No lady wears Levi's and plaid shirts with buttons that don't match, nor cuts her hair like a man and lets her face go all wrinkly. Oh, well, what does it matter? You're only a stupid outsider. You're not of the people, that's for sure. You're not on our level.
3: For that, thanks be to the Lord, Glory smoothed the clumsy little gown across her knee.
4: I was taught people are people, no matter their clothes or hair. I don't know nothing about your folks or what level they're on, but I'm glad my arthritis won't let me stoop as low as...
3: She shrugged and laid the gown aside. She reached over to the battered dresser and retrieved something she held out to me.
4: Speaking of looks, take a squint at what child inside's got to put up with.
3: I slapped the mirror out of her hands, and the mad glimpse of rumpled hair, swollen eyes, raddled face, and a particularly horrible half-sneer on lax lips. Slapped it out of her hands, stopped its flight in mid-air, spun it up to the sagging plasterboard ceiling, swooped it out with a crash through one of the few remaining whole window panes, and let it smash against a pine tree outside the house.
4: Do that! I cried triumphantly. Even child's play like that you can't do. You're stupid.
3: Could be. Laurie picked up a piece of the shattered window glass. But today I fed my man and the stranger within my gates. I made a gown for a naked baby. What have you done that's been so smart? You've busted, you've ruined, you've whined and hated. If that's being smart, I'll stay stupid. She pitched the glass out of the broken window. And I'll slap you silly like I would any spoiled brat if you break anything else.
4: Oh, Glory, I squeezed my eyes shut. I killed him, I made him come. If we'd stayed home, if I hadn't insisted, if,
3: said Glory heavily, lifting the baby gown. If Davy hadn't died, this would be for my grandkid, most likely. Iffing is the quickest way I know to get the blue mully grubs. She folded the gown and put it away in the dresser drawer. You haven't told me yet when Child Within is supposed to come without. She reached for the Mickens and started to build a cigarette.
4: I don't know, I said, staring down at my tight hands. I don't care.
3: What was Child Within compared to the pain within?
4: You'll care plenty, snapped Glory around the smooth curve of the cigarette paper. If you have a hard time and no doctor, you can go ahead and die if you want to, but I'm thinking of Child Within.
3: It'd be better if he died too, I cried. Better than having to grow up in this stupid, benighted world among savages.
4: What did you want to come back so bad for, then? Asked Glory. You admit it was you wanted to come.
3: Yes, I moaned, twisting my hands.
4: I killed him. If only we'd stayed home. If I hadn't...
3: I lay in the dusk, my head pillowed on Than's grave. Than's grave. The words had a horrible bitterness on my tongue.
4: I can't bear it, Than, I whimpered. I'm lost. I can't go home. The people are gone. What'll I do with Child Within? How can we ever bear it, living with outsiders? Oh, call me too. Call me too.
3: I let the rough gravel of the grave scratch against my cheek as I cried. And yet I couldn't feel that Than was there. Than was a part of another life, a life that didn't end in the mud and misery of a lakeside. He was part of a happy adventure, a glad welcome back to the earth we had thought was a thing of the past, a tumultuous reunion with all the dear friends we had left behind, the endless hours of vocal and sub-vocal news exchange. Than was a part of that, not a part of this haggard me, this squalid shack teetering on the edge of a dry creek, this bulging, unlovely, ungainly creature muddying her face in the coarse gravel of a barren hillside. I roused to the sound of footsteps in the dark and voices.
4: Nuttier than a fruitcake, said Glory. It takes some girls like that, just getting pregnant, and then this here other shock.
3: What's she up on now? It was Seth's heavy voice.
4: Oh, more of the same, being magic, making things fly. She broke that looking glass Davy gave me the Christmas before the cave-in.
3: She cleared her throat. I picked up the pieces. They're in the drawer.
4: She ought to have a good hiding.
3: Anger was thick in Seth's voice.
4: She'll get one if she does anything like that again. Oh, and some more about the home and flying through space and wanting them people again.
3: You know, said Seth thoughtfully, I heard stuff about some folks used to live around here. Funny stuff.
4: All people are funny.
3: Glory's voice was nearer. Better get her back into the house before she catches her death of live-forevers. I stared up at the ceiling in the dark. Time was again a word without validity. I had no idea how long I had huddled myself in my sodden misery. How long had I been here with Glory and Seth? Faintly in my consciousness, I felt a slight stirring of wonder about Seth and Glory. What did they live on? What were they doing out here in the unfruitful hills? This shack was some forgotten remnant of an old ghost town. No electricity, no water. Four crazy walls held together by and holding up a shattered roof. For food, beans, cornbread, potatoes, prunes, coffee. I clasped my throbbing temples with both hands, my head rolling from side to side. But what did it matter? What did anything matter anymore? Wild grief surged up in my throat, and I cried out, Mother! Mother! And felt myself drowning in the icy immensity of the lonely space I had drifted across. Then there were warm arms around me, and a shoulder under my cheek, the soft scratch of hair against my face, a rough hand gently pressing my head to warmth and aliveness. There, there. Glory's voice rumbled gruffly soft through her chest to my ear. It'll pass. Time and mercy of God will make it bearable. There, there. She held me and let me blot my tears against her. I didn't know when she left me, and I slept dreamlessly. Next morning at breakfast, before which I had washed my face and combed most of the tangles out of my hair, I paused over my oatmeal and canned milk, spoon poised. What do you do for a living, Seth? I asked.
4: Living? Seth stirred another spoonful of sugar into the mush. We scratch our beans and bacon out of the Skagmore. It's a played-out mine, but there's a few two-bitten seams left. We work it hard enough, we get by, but it takes both of us. Glory's as good as a man, better than some.
3: How come you weren't working at the Golden Turkey or the Iron Duke? I wondered where I had got those names, even as I asked.
4: Can't, said Glory. He's got silicosis and arthritis. Can't work steady. Times are you'd think he was coughing up his lungs. Hasn't had a bad time, though, since you came.
3: If I were a healer, I said, I could cure your lungs and joints, but I'm not. I'm really not much of anything. I blinked down at my dish. I'm nothing. I'm nothing without Than. I gulped. I'm sorry I broke your window and your mirror, Glory. I shouldn't have. You can't help being an outsider.
4: Apology accepted, Glory grinned dourly. But it's still kind of drafty. There's a whole window in that shack down creek a ways, said Seth. When I get the time, I'll go get it. Begins to look like the Skagmore might last right up into winter, though.
3: Wish we could get some of that good siding, what's left of it, and fill in a few of our holes, said Glory, tipping up the scarred blue and white coffee pot for the last drop of coffee. I'll get the stuff soon's this seam pinches out, promised Seth. I walked down creek after breakfast, feeling for the first time the sun on my face, seeing for the first time the untidy tangle and thoughtless profusion of life around me, the dream that had drawn me back to this tragedy. I sat down against a boulder, clasping my knees. My feet had known the path to this rock. My back was familiar with its sun-warmed firmness, but I had no memory of it. I had no idea how long I had been eased of my homesickness. Now that that particular need was filled and that ache soothed, it was hard to remember how vital and how urgent the whole thing had been. It was like the memory of pain, a purely intellectual thing. But once it had been acute, so acute that Than had come to his death for it. I looked down at myself, and for the first time I noticed I was wearing jeans and a plaid shirt, Glory's indubitably. The jeans were precariously held together, bulging under the plaid shirt by a huge blanket pin. I smiled a little. Outsider makeshift. Well, let it stay. They don't know any better. Soon I aroused and went on down creek until I found the shack Seth had mentioned. It had two good windows left. I stood in front of the first one, reaching into my memory for my informal training. Then I settled to the job at hand. Slowly, steadily, nails began to withdraw from around the windows. With toil and sweat and a few frustrated tears, I got the two windows out intact, though the walls around them would never be the same again. I had had no idea how windows were put into a house. After the windows, it was fairly simple to detach the few good lengths of siding left. I stacked them neatly, one by one, drifting them into place. I jumped convulsively at a sudden crunching crash, then laughed shakily to see that the poor old shack had disintegrated completely, having been deprived of its few solid members. Lifting the whole stack of my salvage to carrying height, I started back up creek, panting and sweating, stumbling and pushing the load ahead of me until I got smart, and lifting, perched on the pile of planks, I directed my airborne caravan up creek. Glory and Seth were up at the mine. I set the things down by the house, and then, suddenly conscious of weariness, made my way to Than's grave. I patted the gravelly soil softly and whispered, "They'll like it, won't they, Than? They're so like children. Now Glory will forget about the mirror. Poor little outsider." Glory and Seth were stupefied when they saw my loot leaning against the corner of the shack. I told them where I'd got the stuff and how I had brought it back. Seth spat reflectively and looked sideways at Glory. "Who's nuts now?" he asked. "Okay, okay," said Glory. "You go tell that Jick Bennett how this stuff got here. Maybe he'll believe you." "Did I do something wrong?" I asked. "Did this belong to Mr. Bennett?" "No, no," said Glory. "Not to him nor nobody. He's just a friend of ours. Him and Seth are always shooting the breeze together. No, it's just... She gestured hopelessly, then turned on Seth. "Well, get the hammer. You want her to do the hammering, too?" We three labored until the sun was gone and a lopsided moon had pushed itself up over the shoulder of Baldy. The light glittered on the smug wholeness of the two windows of the shack, and Glory sighed with tired satisfaction. Balling up the rag she had taken from the other broken window, she got it ready to throw away. "First time my windows have been wind tight since we got here. Come winter, that's nothing to sneeze at." "Sneeze at?" Seth shook with silent, gargantuan laughter. "Nothing to sneeze at." "Glory," I cried, "what have you there? Don't throw it away."
5: "What?"
3: Glory retrieved the wad from the woodpile. "It's only the rags we peeled off in both of yous before we put you in bed, and another hunk we picked up to beat out the fire, ripped to tatters. Heavy old canvassy stuff, anyway."
6: "Give it to me, Glory," I said, and took the bundle from her wondering hands. "It's Tekla," I said. "It's never useless. Look."
3: I spread out several of the rags on a flat stone near the creek. In the unreal blend of sunset and moonrise, I smoothed the fingernail along two overlapping edges. They merged perfectly into a complete hole. Quickly I sealed the other rips and snags, and lifting the sheet of Tekla, shook off the dirt and wrinkles.
6: "See, it's as good as new. Bring the rest in the house. We can have some decent clothes again."
3: I smiled at Glory's pained withdrawal.
6: "After all, Glory, you must admit this pin isn't going to hold child within much longer."
3: Seth lighted the oil lamp above the table, and I spread Tekla all over it, mending a few rips I'd missed.
6: "Here's some more," said Glory. "I stuck it in that other stovepipe hole. It's the hunk we used to beat the fire out with. It's pretty holy."
3: "It doesn't matter," I said, pinching out the charred spots. "What's left is still good." And she and Seth hung fascinated around the table, watching me. I couldn't let myself think of Than, flushed with excitement, trying to be so casual as he tried on his travel suit to show me, so long ago. So yesterday, really.
5: "There's a little bitty piece you dropped," said Seth, retrieving it.
6: "It's too little for any good use," said Glory.
3: "Oh, no," I said, a little intoxicated by their wonder and by a sudden upsurge of consciousness that I was able to work so many, to them, miracles.
6: "Nothing's too small. See? That's one reason we had it made so thick, to spread it thin when we used it."
3: I took the tiny swatch of Tekla and began to stretch and shape it, smoother and farther. Farther and farther until it flowed over the edges of the table, and the worn design on the oilcloth began to be visible through it.
6: "What color do you like, Glory?" I asked.
3: "Blue," breathed Glory, wonderingly.
6: "Blue."
3: I stroked blue into the Tekla, quickly evened the edges, and lifting the fragile, floating chiffoni material, draped it over Glory's head. For a half moment I saw my own mother looking with shining eyes at me through the lovely melt of color. Then I was hugging Glory and saying, "That's for the borrow of your jeans and shirt." And she was fingering unbelievably the delicate fabric. "There," I thought. I even hugged her. It really doesn't matter to me that she's just an outsider.
6: "Magic," said Glory.
3: "Don't touch it," she cried, as Seth reached a curious hand toward it. He can't hurt it, I laughed. It's strong enough to use for a parachute or a trampoline.
4: How did you do it? Asked Seth, lifting another small patch of Tekla, his fingers tugging at it.
3: Well, first you have to... I groped for an explanation. You see, first... Well, then after that... Oh, I don't know, I cried. I just know you do it.
4: I took the piece from him and snatched it into scarf length, stroking it red and woolly, and wound it around his neck and bewildered face. I slept that night in a gown of Tekla, but Glory stuck to her high-necked, crinkle crepe gown, and Seth scorned nightclothes. But after Glory blew out the light, and before she disappeared behind the denim curtain that gave me part of the front room for a bedroom of my own, she leaned over, laughing in the moonlight, to whisper, "He's got that red thing under his pillow. I've seen it sticking out from under."
3: Next morning, I busied myself with the precious Tekla, cleaning it, brushing up a soft nap, fashioning the tiny things child within would be needing someday. Glory stayed home from the mine and tried to help. After the first gown was finished, I sat looking at it, dreaming child dreams any mother does with a first gown. I was roused by the sound of a drawer softly closing, and saw Glory disappear into the kitchen. I went over and opened the drawer. The awkward little sugar sack gown was gone. I smiled pityingly. She realized, I said to myself. She realized how inappropriate a gown like that would be for a child of the people.
4: That night, Seth dropped the lamp chimney, and it smashed to smithereens. Well, early to bed, sighed Glory. But I did want to get on with this shirt for Seth. She smoothed the soft, woolly Tekla across her lap. We had figured it down pretty close, but it came out a dress for each of us and a shirt for Seth, as well as a few necessities for child within. I blessed again the generousness of our travel clothes and the one small part of a blanket that had survived.
3: If you've got a dime, I said, returning to the problem of light, I haven't a cent, but if you've got a dime, I can make a light.
4: Seth chuckled. If we've got a dime, I'd like to see it. We're about due for a trip into town to sell our ore. Got any change, Glory?
3: Glory dumped her battered purse out on the bed and stirred the contents vigorously.
4: $1 bill, she said. Coffee and sugar for next week. A nickel and 3 pennies. No dime.
3: Maybe a nickel will work, I said dubiously. We always use dimes or discs of Arjun. I never tried a nickel.
4: I picked up the coin and fingered it. Boy, would this ever widen their eyes. If I could remember Dita's instructions. I spun the coin and concentrated. I spun the coin and frowningly concentrated. I spun the coin. I blushed. I sweated.
3: It'll work, I reassured the skeptical side glances of Seth and Glory. I closed my eyes and whispered silently, We need it. Bless me. Bless me.
4: I spun the coin. I saw the flare behind my eyelids and opened them to the soft, slightly blue handful of light the nickel had become. Seth and Glory said nothing, but their eyes blinked and were big and wondering enough to please anyone as they looked into my cupped hand.
3: A dime is brighter, I said, but this is enough for here, I guess. Only thing is, you can't blow it out.
4: The two exchanged glances, and Seth smiled weakly. Nutty as a fruitcake, he said, but don't it shine pretty? The whole room was flooded with the gentle light. I put it down in the middle of the table, but it was too direct for our eyes, so Seth balanced it on the top of a windowsill, and Glory picked up the half-finished shirt from the floor where it had fallen, and asked in a voice that only slightly trembled, Could you do this scene right here, Debbie?

Uh-oh. I don't know. The audio stopped. It's not going to the system anymore. It just quit. Oh.

sneaker-clad toe. That block of Tekla, the seed box, the pictures, the letters. I let the tears wash downward unchecked. All the dreams and plans. The pain caught me so that I nearly doubled up. My lips stretched thinly. How physical mental pain can be. If only it could be amputated like... Pain caught me again. I gasped and clutched the boulder behind me. This is pain, I cried to myself. Not child within. Not out here in the wilds all alone. I made my way back to the shack in irregular, staggering stages and put myself to bed. When Glory and Seth got back, I propped up wearily on one elbow and looked at them groggily, the pain having perversely quitted me just before they arrived. Do you suppose it is almost time? I have no way of knowing. Time is different here. I can't put the two times together and come out with anything. I'm afraid, Glory. I'm afraid. We should have taken you in to carry to the doctor a long time ago. He'd be able to tell you. Lesson, she hesitated. Lesson, you are different, so's he'd notice. I smiled weakly. Don't tiptoe so, Glory. I won't be insulted. No, he'd notice nothing different except when birth begins. We can bypass the awfulest of the hurting time. I gulped and pressed my hands to the sudden emptiness that almost caved me in. That's what I was supposed to learn from our people here, I wailed. I only know about it. Our first child is our learning child. You can't learn it ahead. Don't worry, said Glory dryly. Child within will manage to get outside whether you heard or not. If you're a woman, you can bear the burden women have since Eve. So we planned to go into town the next day and just tell the doctor I hadn't been to a doctor yet. Lots of people don't, even today. But it started to rain in the night. I roused first to the soft sound of rain on the old tin roof of the kitchen. The soft sound that increased and increased until it became a drumming roar. Even that sound was music. And the vision of rain falling everywhere, everywhere, patting the dusty ground, dimpling the lake, flipping the edges of curled leaves, soothed me into sleep. I was wakened later by the sound of Seth's coughing. That wasn't a soothing sound. And it got worse and worse. It began to sound as though he actually were coughing up his lungs, as Glory had said. He could hardly draw a breath between coughing spasms. I lay there awake in the dark, hearing Glory's murmurs and the shuff-shuff of her feet as she padded out to the kitchen and back to the bedroom. But the coughing went on and on, and I began to get a little impatient. I tossed in bed, suddenly angrily restless. I had child within to think of. They knew I needed my rest. They weren't making any effort to be quiet. Finally, I couldn't stand it any longer. I padded in my turn to their bedroom and peered in. Seth was leaning back against the head of the iron bedstead, gasping for breath. Glory was sitting beside him, tearing up an old pillowcase to make handkerchiefs for him. She looked up at me in the half-light of the uncovered baking powder can, her face drawn and worn. It's bad this time, she said. Making up for lost time, I guess. Can't you do something to stop his coughing? I asked. I really hadn't meant it to sound so abrupt and flat, but it did, and Glory let her hands fall slowly to her lap as her eyes fixed on me. Oh, she said. Oh. Then her eyes fairly blazed, and she said, Can't you? I'm not a healer, I said, feeling almost on the defensive. If I were, I could give... You wouldn't give anybody anything, said Glory, her face closed and cold. Lesson you wanted to show off or make yourself comfortable. Go back to bed. I went, my cheeks burning in the dark. How dare she talk to me like this, an outsider to one of the people? She had no right. My anger broke into tears, and I cried and cried on my narrow outsider bed in that falling down outsider house. But under all my anger and outrage, so closely hidden that I'd hardly admit it to myself even, was a kernel of sorrow. I thought Glory liked me. Morning was gray and clammy. The rain fell steadily, and the bluish light from the baking powder can was cold and uncheerful. The day dragged itself to a watery end, nothing except a slight waning and waxing of the light outdoors to distinguish one hour from the next. Seth's coughing eased a little, and by the second rain-loud morning, it had finally stopped. Seth prowled around the cramped rooms, his shoulders hunched forward. His chest caved in as though he had truly coughed out his lungs. His coughing had left him, but his breath still caught in ragged chunks. "Seth," said Glory, tugging at his sleeve, "you'll wear yourself and me out too, to-ing and fro-ing like that." "Don't ease me none to set," said Seth hoarsely. "Leave me be. Let me move while I can. Got a hunch there won't be much moving for me after the next spell." "Now, Seth," Glory's voice was calm and a little reprimanding, but I caught her terror and grief. With a jolt, I realized how exactly her feelings were mine when I had crouched beside Than, watching him die. "But they're old and ugly, and through with life," I protested. "But they love," came the answer, "and love can never be old nor ugly nor through with life." "Besides, I'm worried," said Seth, wiping the haze of his breath off the newly installed window. "Rain like this will fill every creek around here. Then watch the dam fill up. They told us we'd be living on an island before spring. When the lake's full, we'll be 6 feet under. All this rain." He swiped at the window again, and turning away, resumed his restless pacing. "That slope between here and the highway is getting mighty touchy. Wash it out a little at the bottom, and it'll all come down like a ton of bricks. Dam it up there, we get the full flow right across us, and I ain't feeling much like a swim." He grinned weakly and leaned against the table. "Glory." His breathing was heavy and ragged. "Glory, I'm tired." Glory put him to bed. I could hear the murmur of her voice punctuated at intervals by a heavy monosyllable from him. I shivered and went to the little bandy-legged cast-iron stove. Lifting one of its four lids, I peered at the smoldering pine knot inside. The heaviness outside pushed a thin, acrid cloud of smoke out at me, and I clattered the lid back, feeling an upgush of exasperation at the inefficiency of outsiders. I heated the stove up until the top glowed dull red and reveled in the warmth. Glory came back into the kitchen and hunched near the stove, rubbing her hands together. "How'd you get the wood to burn?" she finally asked. "It was..."

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1: I didn't, I said. I heated the stove. Thanks, said Glory shortly, not even being surprised that I could do a thing like that. We both listened to the murmur of the rain on the roof and the pop and creak of the expanding metal of the stovepipe as the warmth reached upward. I'm sorry, said Glory. I shouldn't have spoken so short the other night, but I was worried. It's all right, I said magnanimously. And when my people come... Look, Debbie, Glory turned her back to the stove and clasped her hands behind her. I'm not saying you don't have folks and that they won't come someday and set everything right, but they aren't here now. They can't help now, and we got troubles, plenty of troubles. Seth's worrying about that bank coming down and shifting the water. Well, he don't know, but it came down in the night last night, and we're already almost an island. Look out the window. I did, cold apprehension clutching at my insides. The creek had water in it, not a trickle, but a wide, stainless steel roadbed of water that was heavy with red silt where it escaped the color of the down-pressing clouds. I ran to the other window. A narrow hogback led through the interlacing of 1,000 converging streams, off into the soggy grayness of the mountain beyond us. It was the trail, the hilltop trail Glory and Seth took to Skagmore. I hate to ask it of you, said Glory, especially after telling you off like I did, but we gotta get out of here. We gotta save what we can and hold up at the mine. You better start praying now that it'll be a few days more before the water gets that high. Meanwhile, grab your bedroll and get going. I gaped at her and then at the water outside, and running to my cot, grabbed up the limp, worn bedding and started for the door. Hold it, she called. Fold the stuff so you can manage it. Put on this old hat of Seth's. It'll keep the rain out of your eyes for a while, maybe. Wait till I get my load made up. I'll take the lead. Oh, no, I cried to myself as panic trembled my hands and hampered my folding the bedclothes. Why is this happening to me? Wasn't it enough to take Than away? Why should I have to suffer any more? Ready? Glory's intent eyes peered across her load. Hope you've been praying. If you haven't, you better get started. We gotta make it there and back. Seth's gotta rest some before he tackles it. But I can lift, I cried. I don't have to walk. I have my shield. I don't have to get wet. I can go. Go then, said Glory, her voice hard and unfriendly. Get going. I caught at my panic and bit my lips. I needed Glory. I only mean I could take your load and mine too, I said, which wasn't what I had originally meant at all. Then you could take something else. I can transport all this stuff and keep it dry. I lifted my own burden and hovered it while I took hers from her reluctant arms. I lifted the two together and maneuvered the load out the door, extending my personal shield to cover it all. How do I get there? My voice was little and scared. Follow the hog back, said Glory, her voice still unwarmed, as though she had been able to catch my hidden emotion, as the people do. You'll see the entrance up the hill a ways, soon as you top out on the ridge. Don't go too far inside. The shoring's rotted out in lots of places. Okay, I said. I'll come back. Stay there, said Glory. Get going. I gotta get Seth up. My eyes followed hers and recoiled from the little brown snake of water that had welled up in one corner of the room. I got going. Even inside my shield, I winced away from the sudden increased roar of descending rain. I couldn't see a yard ahead and had to navigate from boulder to boulder along the hogback. It was a horrible eternity before I saw the dark gap of the mine entrance and managed to get myself and my burden inside. For several feet around the low, irregular arch of the entrance, the powdery ground was soggy mud, but farther back it was dry, and the roof vaulted up until it was fairly spacious. I put the bedding down and looked around me. Two narrow strips of rail disappeared back into the mine, and an ore car tilted drunkenly off one side, two wheels off and half-covered with dirt on the floor beside it. I unearthed one wheel, and tugging it upright, rolled it, wobbling and uncooperative, over to the stack of bedding. I started heating the wheel, making slow work of so large a task, because I had done so little with the basic signs and persuasions, the practices of my people. Suddenly, it seemed to me a long time since I'd left the shack. I ran to the entrance and peered out. No Glory or Seth. Where could they be? I couldn't be all alone here, with no one around to help me. I swished out into the storm so fast my face was splattered with rain before my shielding was complete. Time and again, I almost lost the hogback. It was an irregular chain of rocky little islands back toward the shack. I groped through the downpour, panting to child within. Oh wait, you can't come now! And tried to ignore a vague, growing discomfort. Then the miracle happened. High above me, I heard the egg-beater whir of a helicopter. Rescue! Now all this mad rush and terror and discomfort would be over. All I had to do was signal the craft and make them take me aboard and take me somewhere away. I turned to locate it and signal it to me when I suddenly realized that I couldn't lift to it. I couldn't lift around outsiders who would matter. This basic rule of the people was too deeply ingrained in me. Hastily, I dipped down until I perched precariously on one of the still-exposed boulders of the trail. I waved wildly up at the slow, swinging copter. They had to see me. Here I am! Here I am! I cried, my voice too choked even to carry a yard. Help me! Help me! And in despair, as the copter slanted away into the gray falling rain, I slid past vocal calling into sub-vocal, and spread my call over the whole band, praying that a receptor somewhere would pick up my message. There's need! I sobbed out the old childish distress cry of the group. There's need! And an answer came. One of us? The thought came startled. Who are you? Where are you? I'm down here in the rain, I sobbed, aloud as well as silently. I'm Debbie. I used to live in the canyon. We went to the home. Come and get me. Oh, come and get me. I'm coming, came the answer. What on earth are you doing on earth, Debbie? No one was supposed to return so lightly. So lightly? Shattered laughter jabbed at my throat. All the time I'd spent on earth already had erased itself, and I was caught up by the poignancy of this moment of meeting, with Than not here. this watery welcome to Earth with no welcome for Than. Who are you? I asked. I had forgotten individual thought patterns so soon. I'm Jemmy, came the reply. I'm with an outsider disaster unit. We've got our hands full fishing people out of this damned lake. He chuckled. Serves them right for damming Cougar Creek and spoiling the canyon. But tell me, what's the deal? You shouldn't be here. You went back to the home, didn't you? The home. I burst into tears, and all the rest of the time that the copter circled back and found a settling down space on a flat already awash with 2 inches of water, Jemmy and I talked. Mostly I did the talking. We shifted out of verbalization, and our thoughts speeded up until I had told Jemmy everything that had happened to me since that awful crashing day. It was telling of someone else, some other far, sad story of tragedy and graceless destitution, outsider makeshifts. I had just finished when the copter door swung open, and Jemmy stepped out to hover above the water that was sucking my sneakers off the slant of the boulder I was crouched on. Oh, thanks be to the power, I cried, grabbing for Jemmy's hands, but stubbing my own on my personal shield. Oh, take me out of this, Jemmy. Take me back to the people. I'm so sick of living like an outsider. And child within doesn't want to be born on a dirt floor in a mine. Oh, Jemmy, how horrible to be an outsider. You came just in time. Tears of thankfulness wet my face as I tried to smile at him. Jemmy! Surely that couldn't be my name. That cold, hard, accusing word. That epithet. That... Jemmy! I collapsed to my shield and reached for him. Unbelievably, he would not receive me. Jemmy! I cried, the rain wetting my lips. What's the matter? What's wrong? He floated back so I couldn't reach him. Where are Glory and Seth? He asked sternly. Glory and Seth? I had to think before I could remember them. They were another life ago. Why, back at the cabin, I guess. I was bewildered. Why? You have no concern for them? He asked. You ask for rescue and forget them? What did the home do to you? You're apparently not one of us anymore. If you've been infected with some sort of virus, we want no spreading of it. You don't want me? I was dazed. You're going to leave me here? But you can't! You've got to take me! You're not drowning, he said coldly. Go back to the cave. I have a couple of blankets in the copter I can spare. Be comfortable. I have other people who need rescue worse. But Jemmy, I don't understand. What's wrong? What have I done? My heart was shattering and cutting me to pieces with its razor-sharp edges. He looked at me coldly and speculatively. If you have to ask, it'd take too long to explain, he said. He turned away and took the blankets from the copter. He aimed them at the mine entrance, and hovering them, gave them a shove to carry them through into the mine. There, he said. Curl up in your comfort. Don't get your feet wet. Oh, Jemmy, don't leave me! Help me! I was in a state of almost complete collapse, darkness roaring over me. While you're curled up, all nice and safe, Jemmy's voice came back to me from the copter. You might try thinking a little on just who on earth do you think you are. And if you think you have the answer to that, try, I was hungry. I didn't hear him go. I sat hunched in my sodden misery, too far gone even to try to puzzle it all out. All my hopes had been built on when my people would find me. They'd set everything right. I would be freed from all my worry and hardships. And now... A wave of discomfort that had been building up slowly for some time suddenly surged over me, and my fingers whitened as I clutched the rock. How could I have mistaken that other pain for this? Glory, I whimpered. It's child within. Now I could remember Glory and Seth. I was back in the miserable half-life of waiting for my people. I scrambled to my feet and closed my shield, setting it to warmth to counteract the chill that stuck to my bones. I can't face it alone. Anything is better than being alone. I streaked back along the hogback that had almost disappeared under the creeping muddy tide. The cabin was in a lake. The back door was ajar. The whole thing tilted slightly off true as though it were thinking of taking off into the roar of the incredible river that swept the creek bed from bank to bank. I staggered against the door as another hard surge of pain tightened my hands and wrung an involuntary cry from me. When it subsided, I wiped the sweat from my upper lip and pushed the door further open. I stepped into the magnified roaring of the rain on the roof. Blue light was flooding serenely from the baking powder can on the table in the empty kitchen. I snatched it up and ran to the bedroom. Seth lay white and unmoving on his bed, his eyes sunken, his chest still. I pressed the back of my clenched hand hard against my mouth, feeling the bruise of my teeth. Oh, no, I whispered, and gasped with relief as a quick, shallow breath lifted the one thin quilt Glory had left him from the bundle of bedding. You came back. My eyes flew to Glory. She sat on the other side of the bed, a shoebox in her lap, one hand clutching a corner of the battered old quilt. You didn't come, I whispered. I waited. No need to whisper. Her voice was quite as usual, except for a betraying catch on the last word. He can't hear you. But you must come, I cried. The house will go in a minute. The creek's already... Why should I come? She asked without emphasis. He can't come. We both watched another of the shaken breaths come and go. But you'll be washed away. So'll you if you don't get going. She turned her face away from me. But Glory... Her name came, but twisted, a muffled cry of pain. I clenched both hands on the door jamb and clung until the pain subsided. Child within, said Glory, her eyes intent on me. Yes, I gasped. I guess so. Glory stood up and laid the shoebox on the corner of the sagging dresser. She leaned over and smoothed the covers under Seth's chin. I'll be back, she told him. She waded through the ruffle of water that covered the floor ankle deep and rounded the bed. We better go, she said. You'll have to point me the way. The trail's gone. You mean you'd leave him here alone? I was stunned. Your own husband. She looked back at Seth, and her lips tightened. "We all die alone anyway," she said. "He'd tell me to go if and he could." Then I was still as I caught the passionate outpouring of her grief and love, her last unspoken farewell to Seth. With an effort, she turned her eyes back to me. "Our duty's to the living," she said, "and child within won't wait." "Oh, Glory!" Anguish of sorrow filled my chest till I could only gasp again. "Oh, Glory, we can't, we can't!" My throat ached, and I blinked against tears of quite a different sort than those I'd been shedding since Than died. I snatched the glowing nickel out of the baking powder can and shoved it into my pocket. "Tuck him in good," I said, nodding at Seth. "Bring whatever you need." Glory looked at me briefly, hope flaring in her eyes. Then, with hasty, shaken hands, she tucked the covers tight around Seth, and grabbing up her shoebox, she pushed it under the covers next to him. There was a grating grind, and the whole shack swung a quarter circle around. "Can we get the bed through the doors?" I asked shrilly. "Not unless we take it apart," said Glory, the quietness of her voice steadying me. "And there isn't time."
0: Then...
1: "The mattress will bend," she said, "if both of us..." With all my faith and power, I withdrew into the quiet within me.
0: "Help me now," I prayed. "I can do nothing of myself. Strengthen me. Guide me. Help me."
1: The last words came audibly as I clutched the foot of the bed, waiting until the waves subsided. Then, slowly, deliberately, quietly and unhurried, I lifted the mattress Seth lay on and bent its edges enough to get it out of the bedroom. I hovered it in the kitchen. Glory and I both staggered as the house swayed underfoot, swayed and steadied.
0: "Have you something to put over him to keep the rain off?" I asked. "I can't extend my shield that far and lift that much at the same time."
1: "Our slickers," said Glory, her eyes intent on me with that different look in them. "They'll help a little."
0: "Get them then," I said. "And you'll have to get on the mattress, too, to keep him covered."
1: "But can you..." Glory began.
0: "I will,"
1: I said, holding my quietness carefully in my mind.
0: "Hurry, the house is going."
1: Hastily, Glory snatched the two yellow slickers from the nails behind the front door. She scrambled into one and spread the other over Seth.
0: "His head, too," I said, "or he'll nearly drown. You'd better cover your head, too. It'll be easier to take. Hurry, hurry."
1: Glory gave one look at the hovering mattress, and setting her lips grimly, crawled on and lay beside Seth, one arm protectively across his chest. She'd hardly closed her eyes before I started the mattress out the door. The house began spinning at the same time. By the time we got outside, it had turned completely around, and as we left it, it toppled slowly into the creek and was lost in the tumult of the waters. "It's no more than the windows and siding," I whispered to myself. "In fact, it's less because there's no glass to break." But all my frantic reassurances didn't help much. There were still two lives hanging on my ability to do the inanimate lift and transport them. Doggedly, I pushed on, hardly able to see beyond the cascade of rain that arched down my shield. Below me, the waters were quieting because they were getting so deep that they no longer quarreled with the boulders and ridges. They smothered them to silence. Ahead and a little below me, rain ran from Glory and Seth's slickers, and the bed, other than where they lay, was a sodden mess. Finally, I could see the entrance of the mine, a darker blot in the pervading grayness.
0: "There it is, Glory," I cried. "We're almost there, just a little."
1: And the pain seized me. Gasping, I felt myself begin to fall. All my power was draining out thinly. My mind had only room for the all-enveloping anguish. I felt the soggy end of the mattress under one arm, and then two strong hands grabbed me and began to tug me onto the bed.
0: "Try!"
1: Glory's voice was almost too far away.
0: "Help yourself! Under the bed! Help yourself!"
1: Deliberately, I pushed all thought of pain aside. As though in slow motion, I felt myself lift slightly and slide onto the end of the bed. I lay half on, half off, and tried to catch my breath.
0: "Debbie,"
1: Glory's voice came calmly and deliberately. "We're almost in the water. Can you lift us up a little?"
0: "Oh, no," I thought. "It's too much to ask. Let me rest."
1: Then, for no reason at all, I heard Jemmy's voice again. "Where's Glory and Seth?" As though in some way I were responsible.
0: "I am," I cried to myself. "I am responsible for them. I took their lives in my hands when we left the bedroom. Even before that, I made myself responsible for them when they took me in."
1: With infinite effort, I pushed myself into the background and reached out again to lay hold on the power. And slowly the bed rose from the lapping of the waters, and slowly it started again toward the mine entrance, and I held Glory's hand in such a bruising grasp you would have thought I was birthing something or someone out there in the pelting rain. The events of the next few minutes ran hurriedly and clear, but as far removed from me as though I were watching everything through the wrong end of binoculars. I settled the mattress near the glowing wheel. Glory was off in unflurried haste. She spread my bedclothes and got me undressed by the light of the nickel she had propped up on a ledge on the wall. I cried out when I felt the warmth of my Tekla nightgown gliding over my head. I'd forgotten the clothes for child within. The muddy waters were tumbling all their softness and smallness now. Another pain came, and when it subsided, Glory had brought a coffee pot from somewhere, one of those huge enameled camp pots, and had filled it from somewhere and put it on the wheel stove to heat. The cases were gone from our pillows, and they lay beside my bed, torn into neat squares in a little heap, topped by a battered old jackknife with one sharp blade open. One of the thin blankets had been ripped in four. Glory's face appeared over me, rugged, comforting.
0: "We're doing fine," she said. "Me and Seth had a few things stashed here in the mine. Seth's breathing better. You got nothing to worry about now, Sefton, child within. Nothing to worry about there neither, Sefton, what you'll name him, now that he won't be within anymore."
1: "Oh, Glory," I whispered, and turned my cheek to press against her hand. From there on, I was three people, one who cried out and gasped and struggled with the pain and against the pain, and was bound up in the blindness of complete concentration on the task at hand, and an accusing one, one sitting in judgment. And the third me was standing before the bar of that judgment, defenseless and guilty. The indictment was read from the big book. I was hungry, came the accusation, and they fed me. I ate their food, I admitted, unearned. I was naked and they clothed me. Now we can have decent clothes, I heard myself saying again. I was a stranger and they took me in. I condescended to let them care for me, I admitted. I was in the prison of my grief and they visited me. And I accepted their concern and care of me as an unquestioned right. I took and took and took and gave nothing. Remorse was sharper than the pain that made the other cry out and struggle on the thin bedclothes. Think no more highly of yourself than you should. The voice had stopped. Now the words ran in ribbons of flame, wavering before my closed eyes, searing the tears dry. To whom much is given, much is expected. Who would be first must be last. Who would be greatest must be the servant of all. Whatsoever you do unto the least of these. Then suddenly the separation was over, and the three of me coalesced in a quick, blind rush, and I listened blissfully to the lusty, outraged cry of my child. Oh, Than, I whispered, as I slid into a cloud of comfort and relaxation. Oh, Than, he's here. Our child. Our Than, too. You're mighty sure, aren't you? Glory's voice was amused. But you're right. He's a boy. I pushed sleep away from me a little to fret. Let me see my poor naked baby. All his little clothes. Not so naked, said Glory. Here, hold him while I get things squared around. She laid the blanket-wrapped bundle beside me, and I lifted up on one elbow to look down into the miracle of the face of my child. I brushed my forefinger across the dark feather down of his damp hair, and lost myself in the realization that here was child within. This was what had been becoming, serenely untouched within me during all the tumultuous things that had happened. I protested from my half-sleep when Glory came back for my child. Just going to dress him, said Glory. You can have him back. Dress him? I asked fuzzily. Yes, said Glory, unwrapping the blanket. I have that sugar sack gown in my shoebox, and them old pillowcases make pretty soft diapers. Not very wet-proof, though, I'm afraid. A boy? It was Seth's voice, shaken but clear, his first word since the cabin. A boy! Glory's voice was a hymn of thankfulness. Want to see him? Sure, us men gotta stick together. I lay and smiled to keep from crying as I heard them murmuring over my child. Dark like Davy, Glory finally said softly. Well, better give him back, I guess. She laid him beside me. Glory, I said, the gown could have been for Davy's child, so you and Seth must be grandparents for my fan, too. I... Glory bit her lips and smoothed his blanket with a trembling hand. We... She swallowed hard. Sure, it's a pleasure. Hey, Grandma, called Seth, hardly above a whisper. I could do with some coffee. Okay, Grandpa, keep your shirt on, said Glory. One coffee, coming up. That night, after Glory had got us all settled and the nickel light was tucked under a rusty tin can, and sleep was flowing warmly around us all, I roused a little and leaned...
2: Forward.
1: The wheel
2: forward,
1: stove glowed
2: five,
1: on. Little of my child.
2: Five.
1: The wheel stove
2: seconds.
1: Glowed on, taking a little of the raw chill off the rocky room. Glory and Seth were sleeping on the other side of the wheel, their bedding augmented by one of the blankets Jemmy had left. When I told Glory where they were, but not where they came from, she got them, and, looking at me over the folded bulk of them, opened her mouth, closed it again, and silently spread one blanket for me and one for them. Now they were both asleep, and I was awake, listening to the voice of many waters praising, and added my praise to theirs. Outside, the sky was clearing, but the murmuring lap of the waters reminded that the numberless creeks in the hills had not yet emptied themselves, and the tide was rising higher. I turned over in my mind the odd duality of events of the night. I heard and saw again all the accusations, all the admonitions. They must have all been waiting for just such a chance when the distorted me wasn't watching, to break through and confront me with myself. I had known all the words before. Their pertinent wisdom had been familiar to the people before they ever arrived on Earth, and it was one of the endearing things of Earth that we had there found such beautifully rhythmic paraphrases of them. As I had laid down the burden of child within, only to assume the greater burden of Than too, so also must I lay down the burden of my spoiled brat self, and take up the greater burden of my responsibility as one of the people toward Glory and Seth and whatever the power sent into my life. Jemmy had been right. I wasn't of the people. I had made myself more of an outsider than an outsider even. Well, remorse is useless except insofar as it changes your way of doing things. And change I would, the power being my helper. Then I closed my eyes and felt them begin to dampen a little, as I wondered wistfully how long it would be before Jemmy would come again. Fantu stirred in the curve of my arm. I looked down into the shadow that held him. But I do think Jemmy was unnecessarily hard on child within, I whispered, as I gathered the warm little life closer. I do too, came a voice, subvocally. Startled, I glanced up. There were two of them standing in the cave entrance. And I told him so, too. The figures moved in, quiet inches above the crunch of the mine floor. Remember me, Debbie? It's Valancy. Maybe you've forgotten. Forgotten? Oh, Valancy. And we were hugging each other tightly. There was a lovely, warm intermingling of thoughts among the three of us, and all sorts of explanations. Jemmy had had no idea child within was so nearly ready to be born, and apologies. If I'd had any idea, but when you... And acceptances and reasons why, and such things as necessary patterns. Since you had the situation in hand, I went to see if someone else. Until finally, chastened and relaxed, I watched Valancy cuddling my child. How could I ever have forgotten Jemmy and Valancy, the glamorous grown-ups, the old ones of the group of my people in Cougar Canyon, when the canyon was still habitable? We had all waved them goodbye when our ship left for the home so long ago. You can look, said Valancy to Jemmy, but don't touch. Then she contradicted herself by putting the sleeping bundle into his arms. She snapped her fingers and a small bundle floated in from the mine entrance.
0: I brought some clothes, she said, though it looks as if Glory has things well in hand. But here are some of our child's clothes. She grew so fast that she hardly got to use some of them. If we don't tell him, Fantu will never know he had to wear girl-type clothes.
1: She unfolded the torn blanket square from around the baby. And there's the gown, she said, smiling, fingering the hem of it, now regrettably damp.
0: There's the gown, I said. Oh, Valancy, wasn't I the luckiest person in the whole world to have Glory with me? I didn't deserve it a bit. What a mess I was.
1: The glories of this world have to put up with a lot of messes, said Valancy, deftly changing my child from the skin out and returning him, still blissfully sleeping, to my arms. She folded the wet clothes and bundled them up.
0: We're taking you and the child back with us, said Jimmy. We'd better wake Glory and tell her.
1: Glory, I called softly and audibly. Instantly, she was awake and out of bed, blinking in the dimness.
0: Glory, my people have come, I said. They want to take me and Fantu back with them, but I'll be back just as soon as I can.
1: Valancy surrendered the baby into Glory's waiting arms. She held him close.
0: I reckon you do have to go, she said, her voice muffled against his blanket. He's going to be needing diapers by the dozen pretty darn soon. It'd keep us hopping, washing out what we have.
1: We brought some supplies for you, said Jimmy. They're from the disaster unit. We're working all around this area, helping people who got flooded out.
0: Is Jicker all right? Seth's voice came huskily.
1: Jicker? Jimmy did some fast scanning.
0: Oh, yes, chuckled Jimmy. I remember him. We fished him off the roof of his cabin. Never heard such cussing in all my life. 10 minutes solid without repeating himself once.
1: That's Jicker, grinned Seth, and settled back down. I'm glad the old cuss is okay. Jimmy was looking around the shadowy room.
0: This is the Skagmore, isn't it? He said. I thought she was played out a long time ago.
1: She was, a couple of times, said Seth. But we managed to find a few more pockets, enough to keep us going for a while. But I reckon she's about done for now with all this water and stuff.
0: We had a mine on the other side of Baldy, said Jimmy. When we moved on up into the hills, we didn't think there was enough left to make it worthwhile to leave a crew behind. I think there's pretty good pickings there for a couple of willing workers. A sort of shacks there, too, where the fellows bunked when it was their shift. I think we piped the spring into the kitchen the last summer. It's not bad. As soon as we get Debbie settled at home, we'll come back and take you there. You can look the setup over and see if you'd like to take a whack at it.
1: Thanks, said Glory huskily. We'll give her a look. We're kind of wiped out here. This is it. She gestured at the few possessions huddled around the glowing wheel.
0: And only the clothes they stand in, I added.
1: And Glory's treasure box. I lifted the shoebox from the edge of Seth's bed and floated it to Glory's hands.
0: Glory, I said on sudden impulse. Do you have your mirror in there?
1: The pieces, Glory's face reddened slightly. Silly, keeping useless things.
0: Show it to them, I asked.
1: They know I broke it. Slowly, Glory took the lid off the box and carefully lifted out the mirror. She had fitted all the broken pieces together, and they caught and cut into pieces what little light there was in the cave. I took the mirror from her and looked into it at my shattered, shamed face.
0: Jimmy, I said, holding it out to him. I broke it. I ruined something I can't make right. Can you help me?
1: Jimmy took the mirror and stared down into it, his face tight with concentration. After long seconds, there was a sudden liquid flow of light, and the broken pieces of glass melted into one another and glazed across. He gave the mirror back to me, and I saw myself mended and whole again.
0: Here, Glory, I said, putting it into her hands. It's only a part of all the apologies and makings up for what I owe you.
1: She ran her finger across the mended glass, her face tender with memories.
0: Thanks, she said. I appreciate it.
1: Jimmy was bringing in a carry case for me so I wouldn't have to exert myself at all on the return trip. Glory held Fantu while Valancy and Jimmy got me settled. She fingered the soft warmth of the baby blanket and burrowed in to uncover one of the tiny pink hands. She tucked it back gently, holding the cuff of the gown around it first.
0: Where's the other stuff? She asked. No sense taking makeshifts back with you.
1: No, I said. You can't have the gown back, even if you do want to keep it. That's Fantu's very first gown, and might have been his only gown if things hadn't worked out as they did. It's staying in our family, every thoughtful stitch of it. And Fantu's first child will wear it.
0: I broke off, overwhelmed by a sudden thought. Oh, Valancy, I'm a mother. And when Fantu grows up, I'll be a grandmother.
1: They all laughed at my shocked astonishment, and the emotional temperature of our parting eased. When Jimmy and Valancy were ready to transport me out into a sky aglow with moonlight and puffy leftover clouds, Glory knelt to surrender my baby into my arms. I reached up and hugged her fiercely to me.
0: You're Fantu's grandma, and don't you forget it, I whispered. I'll be back, we'll both be back, and make everything as right as we can after such a horrible beginning. Honestly, all the people aren't as bad as I make them seem. Don't judge them by me.
1: Your folks seem to be mighty nice. Glory was ignoring the tears that stood in her eyes.
0: I never minded you too much. Kids will be kids. And then there was child within.
1: Her finger touched his sleeping cheek, and she stood up abruptly.
0: Lordy, here I am in my nightclothes in front of everybody.
1: And she retreated into the shadows to find her slicker to use for a robe. I waved goodbye once as we launched out over the waters. Glory's arm went up in brief salute, and she turned back into the darkness without waiting to see us gone.
0: You certainly lucked out there, didn't you? Said Jimmy from behind me.
1: Didn't I? I murmured drowsily. I didn't expect an angel in jeans and plaid shirt.
0: That's not an excuse. It's an explanation.
1: Jimmy chuckled, and in silence we streaked across the sky. I closed my eyes against the brightness of the moon, swallowing sorrow and hugging my child close against me. I whispered, Oh, Fan. Oh, Fan. Oh, Fan. And felt him very near. Interlude.
2: Wow, that was so cool.
3: Yes, it was.
2: And it's 8 minutes after the top of the hour.
3: Yeah, it is. This, 8 minutes after.
2: This is WTND LP Macomb, WQNA Springfield, RFD, and KWQQ Farmington. Ooh, we did that pretty good.
3: Yeah.
2: Let me turn off that feed there so I don't get a hum when you unplug it.
3: Either that or we should finish playing the other songs.
2: Oh, now you tell me.
3: Sorry.
2: That's okay. I thought you said you'd have to find where it was. Well, let me see. He's not talking.
4: Navigation menu.
2: Navigation menu, huh?
3: What? Oh, that's the book. I got to disconnect it. But
2: yeah.
3: Anyway, yeah, it's working okay, I think.
2: Okay.
3: Looks like I'm ready to plug the cable back in and finish the songs.
2: For some reason or other, it didn't even hum. So maybe that's okay. Let's see if I push the right button. Now it's coming through, but I hear a hum, or I heard one. Did you plug it into the other thing?
5: Yep.
2: Okay. See what happens.

0: Wow, we even sneaked in a yep. summer song.
1: 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Maybe three or four. It's been a while. But he'll remember it. 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

0: I say, that was a Rick Relic a few weeks ago on Michael's show from Sunday.
1: I thought you said that was the last song. I'm thinking it's not.

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1: 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I don't think so.
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1: Yeah, it's done.
0: That's good.

0: 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This is Frank Sinatra.
1: The summer wind.
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1: Yes.
0: And I like it better than I do Eve of Destruction.
1: Definitely. Great voice in it. Good song.
2: Called Long Hot Summer Day. And Doc Cullis called us from Chattanooga this morning and said he had a brand new baby boy named Zachary Hartford Cullis. So we'll send this out to him.

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0: And KWQQ Farmington.
1: And we're doing a summer show for you here.
0: That's right.
1: Among other things.
0: Yeah.
1: But I thought I could find a few summer-like songs.
0: Right.
1: We'll find some more.
0: Yep.

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1: And you're there again.

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1: RFD,
0: and KWQQ Farmington.
1: And we're now in our last hour.
0: For the night.
1: Yes.
0: Not our last hour. We're not dying
1: forever,
0: or anything.
1: Forever, no.
0: But we'll be back Monday.
1: Yep, at 2 o'clock Central.
0: Don't forget, this is the week that Michael is going to do his
1: Canadian
0: Canadian program, tribute.
1: Yeah, tribute to Canada. Music.
0: Right. That'll be
1: all Canadian.
0: And that'll be Sunday night at 8 o'clock Central.
1: That's right.
0: All right, let's do some more songs here. Oh, I should point out, before I do that, I should point out that the first version of
1: Here Comes Summer.
0: Here Comes Summer was out of phase, so I was looking for another copy of it, but the second copy I found was also out of phase.
1: Right.
0: So I didn't have it. I'll look for it. I'll try to fix that if I can.
1: And then you found a different version.
0: And I found a Cliff Richard version.
1: Right. At least it worked.

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Jason Lady Gregory corresponded, and James Joyce wrote Streams of Consciousness books. Streams of T.S. Eliot chose England. T.S. Eliot chose England. T.S. 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Joined the ministry. 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Did you hear about? Did you hear about? Watch what I'm calling.

0: Van Morrison there with something rather in England.
1: Right.
0: Summertime in England.
1: Southern Night in England or something.
0: Something like that. Anyway, sorry about that.
1: Mm-hmm. No problem.

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0: RFD and KWQQ Farmington. And we're going to be out of here. Remember, we'll be here Monday, Tuesday, Wednesday, Thursday, and Friday at 2 p.m. Central for an hour. And we'll be back next Friday at 7 as well. So you want to play something.
1: That's right.
0: Let's see if it works.
1: Leaving with Barbra Streisand and Memories. Nice nighttime song.
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1: From Vancouver, British Columbia, Canada, and proudly Canadian, this is Treasure Island Oldies. Since 1997, this is Treasure Island Oldies. Hello, welcome to Treasure Island Oldies. It's Michael Bonet with you on WTND in Home, Illinois. 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I'll say hi to most of you before the show is out. It's the annual Father's Day special. We're here to honor Dad for the next 4 hours.

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1: Michael Goodell. Treasure Island Oldies. Papa, papa, papa, papa, papa, papa, papa, papa, papa, papa, papa, papa, papa, papa, papa, papa, papa, papa, papa, papa, papa, papa, papa, papa, papa, papa, papa, papa, papa, papa, papa, papa, papa, 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

was born and raised down in Alabama on a farm way back up in the woods. I was so ragged that folks used to call me Patches. Papa used to tease me about it, 'cause deep down inside he was hurt 'cause he'd done all he could.

Days later, Papa passed away. 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So I told Mama I was gonna quit school, but she said that was Daddy's strictest rule. So every morning before I went.

great song from Clarence Carter, getting us underway on this Father's Day special on Treasure Island. It'll be the gold record for him, Patches. And also we heard from the Rivingtons from 62, and Papa Umama, Papa, Papa, Papa, Papa. I know the rest. It's easy for me. I think I wrote those lyrics. Welcome to the show. We started off with the Godfather of Soul, James Brown. And Papa's got a brand new bag. It's the Father's Day special here on Treasure Island Oldies. Welcome. Thank you very much for joining me. The Chiffons are in the spotlight, pardon me, this week on Voice Your Choice with He's So Fine. And One Fine Day,

0: Go to treasureislandoldies.ca and cast your vote at the Voice Your Choice page. I'll play the winning song in the third hour.
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1: I remember my first love affair. Somehow or another, the whole darn thing went wrong. But my mama had some great advice, so I thought I'd put it in the words of this song.

Freeze Box, that is The Who on Treasure Island Oldies. Welcome to the Father's Day special. This is Michael Godin. We're going to head off to the port of Spain in Trinidad for this brother and sister duo. They were Gerald Farthing and Katie Farthing, or Kathleen Farthing, better known as Mac and Katie Cassoon, and Chirpy Chirpy Cheek Cheek, the one-hit wonder of the week.

Our One Hit Wonder of the Week on Treasure Island Oldies, Mac and Katie Kassoon. And Chirpy Chirpy Cheep Cheep on Treasure Island Oldies. There really isn't one that I could find that is a specific song for Father's Day by the Beatles. So I thought, you know, it's all about love anyway. So I thought what I would do would be to play a great song for this week's BBC. Going back to the Rubber Soul album in 1965, here's John Paul, George, Ringo, and a perfect one. It's Only Love. My-

Nice BBC, huh? That is the Beatles, John, Paul, George, Ringo, the big Beatles classic for this week from Rubber Soul. It's Only Love. Welcome to Treasure Island Oldies. Our Made in Canada song is a group from Toronto that called themselves Toronto. Holly Knight was the lead singer. Brian Allen was the guitar player, if I'm not mistaken, or bass player. A friend of mine, but I know he was in the band. He wrote so many other hit songs as well. From 1982, Made in Canada for our Father's Day special, it's Toronto and Holly Woods, as she was known, and Your Daddy Don't Know.

Harry Chapin, and Cats in the Cradle on Treasure Island Oldies. We also heard from a really, really, really great, of course, we know Paul Simon is such an amazing songwriter and lyricist and a poet in many ways. Father and Daughter, what a really, really nice one. Welcome to Treasure Island Oldies. It's Michael Godin. We are here celebrating dads over this four-hour show together this week, and we'll get right to it right once again. It's the Treasure Island Oldies Lounge Double for you this week. Starting off with a really, really cool one. Well, I do my best to make every Lounge Double pretty cool for you. But we'll begin it with Perry Como and Papa Loves Mambo from 1954. And then Doris Day and Johnny Ray from 1952. That's going even further back. Ma Says, Pa Says. Great way to celebrate Father's Day here with you on Treasure Island Oldies. Perry Como, Papa Loves Mambo, Doris Day, and Johnny Ray. And Ma Says, Pa Says on Treasure Island Oldies.

0: goes fast. She goes slow. 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And she goes right.
1: Costa's looking for Mama, but Mama is nowhere in sight.
0: Papa loves Mambo.
1: Papa loves Mambo.
0: Mama loves Mambo.
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0: divine. And then go tell your father you've got an appetite. Say that you're so hungry you could eat all through the night.
1: I told my mother and I told my father and they
0: yes.
1: said.

Your Father's Day Lounge Double this week. Ma says, Doris Day and Johnny Ray, as well as Papa Loves Mambo from Perry Como. Your Lounge Double this week on Treasure Island Oldies as we spin the Wheel of Travel now. The Wheel of Travel takes us this week to London, England, the home of Cat Stevens. And a great song for Father's Day. This is Matthew and Sons.

on Treasure Island Oldies as we spin the Wheel of Travel now. The Wheel of Travel takes us this week to London, England, the home of Cat Stevens. And a great song for Father's Day. This is Matthew and Sons.

Cat Stevens and Matthew and Son on Treasure Island Oldies on the Wheel of Travel this week. I want to say hello and wish a really, really happy birthday to a good friend of myself and a longtime listener of Treasure Island Oldies, Linda Guy in Temecula, California, having a birthday this week. And Linda, the very best of birthday wishes to you.

0: Once again, a very, very big happy birthday wishes going out to Linda Guy in Temecula, California. 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And thank you so much for always listening to the show. 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And just let me know what the date is for your birthday. And we'll celebrate it right here on Treasure Island Oldies.
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3: Well, my daddy left home when I was 3, and he didn't leave much to Ma and me. Just this old guitar and an empty bottle of booze. Now, I don't blame him because he run and hid, but the meanest thing that he ever did was before he left, he went and named me Sue. Well, he must have thought that it was quite a joke, and it got a lot of laughs from lots of folks. Seems I had to fight my whole life through. Some gal would giggle and I'd get red, and some guy'd laugh and I'd bust his head. I tell you, life ain't easy for a boy named Sue. Well, I grew up quick and I grew up mean. My fist got hard, my wits got keen. Roamed from town to town to hide my shame. But I made me a vow to the moon and stars. I'd search the honky-tonks and bars and kill that man and give me that awful name. Well, it was Gatlinburg in mid-July, and I'd just hit town and my throat was dry. I thought I'd stop and have myself a brew. At an old saloon on a street of mud, there at a table, dealing stud, sat a dirty mangy dog that named me Sue. Well, I knew that snake was my own sweet dad from a worn-out picture that my mother'd had. And I knew that scar on his cheek and his evil eye. He was big and bent and gray and old, and I looked at him and my blood ran cold. And I said, my name is Sue. How do you do? How you gonna die? What I told him. Well, I hit him hard right between the eyes, and he went down, but to my surprise, come up with a knife and cut off a piece of my ear. Well, I busted a chair right across his teeth, and we crashed through the wall and into the street, kicking and a gouging in the mud and the blood and the beard. I tell you, I've fought tougher men, but I really can't remember when. He kicked like a mule and he bit like a crocodile. I heard him laugh and then I heard him cuss. And he went for his gun and I pulled mine first. He stood there looking at me and I saw him smile. He said, son, this world is rough. And if a man's gonna make it, he's gotta be tough. And I know I wouldn't be there to help you along. So I give you that name and I said goodbye. I knew you'd have to get tough or die. And it's that name that helped to make you strong. Yeah. He said, now you just fought one hell of a fight. And I know you hate me and you got the right to kill me now. And I wouldn't blame you if you do. But you ought to thank me before I die for the gravel in your guts and the spit in your eye. Cause I'm the son of a bitch that named you Sue. What could I do? I got all choked up and I threw down my gun. Called him a paw and he called me a son. And I come away with a different point of view. And I think about him now and then. Every time I try and every time I win. And if I ever have a son, I think I'm gonna name him Bill or George, any damn thing but Sue. I'm going to.
0: Classic country from Johnny Cash and a boy named Sue on Treasure Island Oldies. This is Michael Gaudet with O.C. Smith and Daddy's Little Man on the Father's Day special.
4: My, my, just look at Daddy's little man. Stand up, let me take a look.

looks appetizing. I think I'm gonna pass it by this time. I got a dime right here in my hand. I wanna buy some ice cream.

That's when you go to often hear. That is O.C. Smith and Daddy's Little Man on the Father's Day special here on Treasure Island Oldies. By the way, the Chiffons are in the spotlight on Voice Your Choice for this week with He's So Fine and One Fine Day.

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classic jazz song from Horace Silver. Wrapping up the first hour on this week's edition of Treasure of Island Oldies, that is Song for My Father. And it's a really cool classic song and really nice long one, too. We are here for three more hours as we'll continue to celebrate fathers on this Father's Day special here on Treasure Island Oldies. Right here on WTND in Macomb, Illinois, and the Broadcast Partners Network.

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0: It seems like only yesterday. And I can hear my little girl say,
1: 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His name is Rod. He wants to play in our backyard. Can he, Daddy? Can he, Daddy? Oh, please, Daddy.
0: Was it really so long ago that she'd come to me and she'd want to know, Dad, there's a boy outside. His name is Lee. He wants to carry my books for me. Can he, Daddy? Is it all right, Dad? He's got freckles, Dad.

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Popsy, there's a boy outside. His name is Tom. He wants to take me to the prom. 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Before I knew it, time had flown, and how my little girl had grown. Now it was Father. There's a boy outside. His name is Eddie. He wants to know if we can go steady. Can we, Father? Yes, Father? Oh, can we borrow the car, Pop? Yes, it seems like only yesterday I heard my lovely daughter say, Dad, there's a boy outside. His name is Jim. He asked me if I'd marry him. I said, yes, Dad. Got something in your eye, Dad?

child, an adolescent, a young lady, a wife. And oh yes, there's another man in my little girl's life. Hi, Dad. There's a boy outside. His name is Tim. I told him Grandpa was going to babysit with him. Thanks, Dad. Bless you, Dad. Good night, Dad.

Mike Douglas, The Men in My Little Girl's Life on Treasure Island Oldies. We heard from Bobby Darin with 18 Yellow Roses, and we started off this second hour of the Father's Day special with the Dixie Bells and down at Papa Joe's. It's Treasure Island Oldies, and it is the Father's Day special. And in the spotlight on Voice Your Choice this week, it's the Chiffons with He's So Fine and One Fine Day.

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Hey ho, Daddy O, that's the new beats on Treasure Island Oldies. 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We're going to take a quick break now for the Rock and Roll News Podcast, and then we'll be right back with more music on the Top 5 Countdown this week from 1961, and it's all here on Treasure Island Oldies. And now from Treasure Island Oldies, here's the Rock and Roll News for the week of the 21st of June. The Beatles opened for Bruce Chanel in concert near Liverpool this week in 1962. Bruce's harmonica player, Delbert McClinton, gave John Lennon some tips that served him well later when he played the harmonica on Love Me Do. The final Bread concert took place this week in Salt Lake City in 1973. The Rolling Stones sued 14 New York hotels for banning them this week in 1966. In 1981, Mark David Chapman pleaded guilty to the murder of John Lennon and was sentenced to 20 years to life in prison. The first U.S. concert by the Jeff Beck Group with Rod Stewart as lead singer happened in New York this week in 1968. Del Shannon charted with From Me to You in 1963, and it was the first Lennon and McCartney composition to actually make it onto the Billboard Hot 100. Paul Anka, at only 20 years old, became the youngest performer ever at the time to perform at the Copacabana nightclub in New York City in 1960. The Hayley Mills movie, The Parent Trap, opened this week in 1961, and that movie included the hit song Let's Get Together. The final Beatles tour began in Munich this week in 1966. Also in 66, the Richard Carpenter Trio with his sister Karen on drums won the Battle of the Bands contest at the Hollywood Bowl. The John Lennon book, A Spaniard in the Works, was published this week in 1965. The Beatles premiered the song All You Need Is Love this week on television to a worldwide audience of 400 million people in 1967. And John received his green card from the U.S. Department of Naturalization this week in 1976. Tom Jones received a star on the Hollywood Walk of Fame in 89. New York's Fillmore East Concert Hall closed this week in 1971. The group Smile changed their name to Queen and performed for the first time with that name this week in 1970. The Earls were inducted into the Bronx Wall of Fame this week in 2008. Alice Cooper fell off a Vancouver stage here and broke six ribs, and it happened this week in 1987. And finally in the news, in 2008, the Wrecking Crew of Los Angeles studio musicians were inducted into the Hollywood Rock Walk. In the studio, Yumir Diodato recorded lots of good songs. Where have I got the... In the studio, yes. I don't have the date for when he recorded that 2001, but it had to be in the early 70s. I'm not sure where that disappeared to. Bobby V, nonetheless, has a birthday. He recorded Take Good Care of My Baby in 61. The Young Rascals recorded How Can I Be Sure in 67. Also in 67, Aretha Franklin cut Chain of Fools. B.W. Stevenson recorded My Maria in 1973. Eddie Cochran cut Something Else in 59. Elvis Presley recorded If I Can Dream in 68. The Supremes recorded Love Is Like an Itching in My Heart in 1966. Hall & Oates recorded for the first time together as Hall Oates in 1970. Sly and the Family Stone recorded Hot Fun in the Summertime in 69. The Hollies cut He Ain't Heavy, He's My Brother with Elton John playing piano this week in 1969. Elvis Presley cut his latest Flame and Little Sister in 61. And Roy Orbison recorded Candyman also in 1961. Birthdays, Brenda Holloway is 80. Peter Asher from Peter and Gordon, 82. Todd Rundgren, 79. Howard Kalin from the Turtles and Flo and Eddie, he's 79. Arthur Brown, 84. Mick Fleetwood from Fleetwood Mac, 79. Colin Blundstone from the Zombies, 81. Carly Simon, 83. Eddie Floyd, 89. Billy Javis Jr. from the Fifth Dimension is 88. Georgie Fame is 83. Bruce Johnson from the Beach Boys is 84. Ray Davies from the Kinks is 83. Also, Nick Noble, born 1926. Jimmy Castor, 1940. Chris Christopherson, 1936. Dottie Todd, 1913. Stu Sutcliffe, former member of the Beatles early on days, 1940 he was born. June Carter Cash, 1929. Jeff Beck from the Yardbirds, 1944.
and Colonel Tom Parker, Elvis Presley's manager, born in Holland this week in 1910. And from treasureislandoldies.ca, that's your Rock and Roll News podcast for the week of June 21st. I'm Michael Godin. Thank you for listening.

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0: Number one song this week in our countdown from 1961, Pat Boone and Moody River. Into number two, Ricky Nelson with Traveling Man. The number three song, Gary U.S. Bonds. And quarter to three, in at number three. The number four song this week on the countdown is by Ben E. King, Stand By Me. And rounding out the top five countdown once again this week from 1961, and in at number five, D. Clark with Raindrops. Your top five countdown this week here on Treasure Island Oldies.
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1: I'd like to introduce you to the next superstar. 20 years from now, he's going to be so ashamed of what he has done on this record that he's probably going to sue me. And he and all of his friends are going to be sitting around stone. He said, look what the old man made me do. Let's give a big round of applause to Bobby Barrett Jr.

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And the ground would be watered by the tears from your eyes. And like your love from

Well, now that's proof positive that I do play 45s on the show. That is a scratchy 45 from Shep and the Limelights in Daddy's Home on Treasure Island Oldies. Here's just a beautiful one now. It's Dan Fogelberg. A great story of him and his dad. The leader of the band on Treasure Island Oldies.

0: that 45 sounded much better, didn't it? That is Paul Peterson, not Pedersen, Peterson. And my dad.
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Boney M and a Lost Treasure for you. Daddy Cool wrapping up the second hour on our Father's Day special right here on Treasure Island Oldies. We'll be right back after network identification with the other half of this week's show. From Vancouver, British Columbia, Canada, and proudly Canadian, this is Treasure Island Oldies. Since 1997, this is Treasure Island Oldies. Welcome to the other half of Treasure Island Oldies. This is Michael Godin as we start our third hour on the Father's Day special of the program. We're with you on WTND in Macomb, Illinois, and the broadcast partner network stations including WGLD, Stereo Gold in Surprise, Arizona, WQNA Radio, Springfield, Illinois, QCCR 99.3 FM in Liverpool, Nova Scotia, Mushroom FM in Wellington, New Zealand, Radio 88 FM in Gothenburg, Sweden. 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More Father's Day now.

That's Wayne Newton and Daddy Don't You Walk So Fast, along with Madonna and Papa Don't Preach. And Your Mama Don't Dance, Your Daddy Don't Rock and Roll, Loggins and Messina. More Father's Day songs for you on the Father's Day special here on Treasure Island Oldies. A reminder for you, if you haven't had a chance to cast your vote for Voice or Choice this week, there's two great songs, and both are by the very same artist, the Chiffons, with One Fine Day. Oh, sorry, He's So Fine and One Fine Day.

0: We're a half hour away from playing the winning song, so if you haven't voted yet, go to treasureislandoldies.ca and cast your vote at the Voice of Choice page. 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

0: Rick Flair, rock and roll relic from 1964. Yeah, 64. The group is from Chicago. Well, they had their success in Chicago, but they were actually from New York. John Herbert and Sal Nastassi, two pop singer-songwriters and guitar players. The song was called Father Sebastian. The Ramblers was their name, and it's this week's rock and roll, Rick's Rare Rock and Roll Relic. Oh, so cool. And the cool thing is, it's one of the very earliest relics, as we had have a replay this week from Rick from, 2007 was when the first occurring play for that tune happened. Wow. Thank you very much, Rick. A really cool Father's Day relic.
1: Treasure Island Oldies.
2: Hi, folks. This is Tom Locke. And here's Michael with this week's Moment in Time.
0: Thank you, Tom. In recognition of Father's Day, some attention should be given to an R&B vocal group that formed at Chicago's Greater Harvest Baptist Church in 1960. The group went on to record a number of tunes, and in addition to being well-known in the Midwest of the United States, they were embraced by many in the Carolinas for their beach music style. The group managed to cross over from the R&B charts to the national pop charts on four occasions while they were recording artists with Chess Records. By 1961, the group had moved away from gospel and began recording R&B. They were turned down by the newly formed Motown Records and initially as well by Chess Records. However, they eventually did sign with Chess and recorded under the tutelage of Billy Davis, Berry Gordy Jr.'s ex-songwriting partner. Hence, it is probably not surprising that their first release in 1962 sounded a lot like Shop Around by Smokey Robinson and the Miracles, which Billy Davis produced while he was at Motown. This first release didn't do well in many cities across the United States. However, it was a hit in Cleveland and did make it onto the Billboard Hot 100 for 1 week. That was just the beginning, though. Chess Records hung in with the group, which went on to record a number of successful R&B tunes and to gather a following on the East Coast, with a couple of their records being featured on beach music anthology albums. And when you listen to this first release, you'll recognize and realize the fact that it wasn't surprising that Billy Davis took to this group, the Radiants, under his wing. After all, as the title says, Father Knows Best.

No, that wasn't Barry White singing. Daddy sang bass. Statler Brothers and Johnny Cash and Daddy sang bass. On Treasure Island Oldies, Ned Miller as well before that with Do What You Do, Do Well on Treasure Island Oldies. This is Michael Godin. This is the final opportunity for you to vote on Voice of Choice if you haven't already done so. The Chiffons are in the spotlight with He's So Fine and One Fine Day.

Jimmy, last chance for you to cast your vote. Go now at treasureislandoldies.ca and the Voice Your Choice page. Cast your vote, and I'll play the winning song in 10 minutes from now. In the meantime, we are comparing the hits. A group from Maidstone in Kent, England, and an artist from Ortese in Italy. We're going to compare the hits Son of My Father by Chicory Tip first, and then Giorgio Moroder.

You know, so many hits that Creedence Clearwater Revival had. This is one of them that you don't often hear. And it's from 1972, and it was a big top 30 hit as well. Someday Never Comes, great story about his dad on Treasure Island Oldies. Our sound of the 70s for this week as well. This is Michael Godin. I've got the results of Voice Your Choice. The Chiffons are in the spotlight with He's So Fine and One Fine Day. Here's how the votes played out. He's So Fine generated 21% of the votes, while One Fine Day generated 79%.

The winning song and voice your choice this week, the Chiffons and One Fine Day on Treasure Island Oldies. This is Michael Godin. This is a song that I can play on both Mother's Day and Father's Day. It's the Lovelights from Chicago, and How Can I Tell My Mom and Dad on the Father's Day special on Treasure Island.

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Lord, I'm nasty. 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I guess Papa was too. 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I'll get mad in a minute and jump in your chest.

0: Some great soul from Joe Tex and perfect for Father's Day. That is Papa Was Too on Treasure Island Oldies.
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0: Bobby Goldsboro and a lost treasure for you from 1966 in Broomstick Cowboy. Yeah, wrapping up our third hour on this week's edition of the Father's Day special on Treasure Island Oldies. We'll be right back right after network identification with the fourth hour on this week's edition of Treasure Island Oldies. From Vancouver, British Columbia, Canada, and proudly Canadian, this is Treasure Island Oldies.
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0: Hi, and welcome to the fourth hour on this week's edition of Treasure Island Oldies. This is Michael Godin celebrating Father's Day with you on the show this week. And we're with you on WTND in Macomb, Illinois. And with you as well on Rag FM in Raglan, New Zealand at 107.7 FM. 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Mushroom FM in Wellington, New Zealand. And so many other places. Thank you so much for joining us on the show this week. Father's Day special continues.

0: Neil Young, an old man on Treasure Island Oldies, along with the Jackson 5 and Sugar Daddy, and we, not a saccharine version, but real sugar, I guess. We started off the hour with the Winstons, and what a great R&B soul tune. Color Him Father.
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Thompson, Big Daddy, on Treasure Island Oldies on our Father's Day special. Hello. She kind of just snuck up on me here. Our laughing lady of the island has joined us this week. Yes, nice to celebrate for your dad, huh? Yeah, I know. Did your dad ever give you any good advice?

Mike and the Mechanics and The Living Years on Treasure Island Oldies. This is Michael Godin. You know, we're heading off to our rock and roll reunion as we celebrate Father's Day. To get us there, The Temptations. And Papa was a Rolling Stone.

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2: 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Daddy Cool's playing his piano machine. Daddy who?
3: Daddy Cool.
2: Daddy who?
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0: Elvis Presley, Teddy Bear. That's kind of like daddies are kind of like teddy bears, aren't they? That is wrapping up our rock and roll reunion for this week, along with Tommy Sands, a rare one from 57, Soda Pop Pop. We heard from the Rays and Daddy Cool. Rosemary Clooney with Pet Me Papa, along with Buddy Knox and Swingin' Daddy. The Heartbeats, A Thousand Miles Away. Bonnie Lou with Daddy-O, along with Bo Diddley and Diddley Daddy. And we started off with Otis Blackwell and Daddy Rolling Stone. We had just come out of Papa Was a Rolling Stone by the Temptations and started the rock and roll reunion with Daddy Rolling Stone. Otis Blackwell, right back now with your Spot Dance.
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Welcome back to Treasure Island Oldies. Our spot dance for this week is going to take us back to the early 1950s. In fact, both songs recorded in 1950, both songs recorded by the same group of brothers, the Mills Brothers, Daddy's Little Girl and Daddy's Little Boy.

Brothers, Daddy's Little Boy and Daddy's Little Girl. Wrapping up our Father's Day special for this year on Treasure Island Oldies. Thanks for listening. Look forward to your company next week. Oh my goodness, it's the Music of Canada special. 3 weeks of specials, back to back to back. Take care and bye.

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4: Ladies and gentlemen, it's been brewing for a while now, but this week, you couldn't miss it. A man who up to now has been an object on the right of reverence, and on the left of equal parts hilarity or hatred, has now become the thing he must hate most, an object of pity. Just count the examples. A war that drove Republican stalwarts away from him. A slush fund that roused a sleeping Congress to act against him. His name removed from the Kennedy Center. A canceled concert in his honor with neither Milli Vanilli nor Vanilla Ice. And maybe most humiliating of all, his beloved reflecting pool, now filled with discoloring and disgusting algae. Of course, some of us will celebrate this long-delayed comeuppance, but I call on the rest of you to give this man what he most deserves and most despises, pure, unadulterated pity. When he falls asleep in meetings, garbles his ad-libs, and increasingly says things that are not possibly true, let us treat him like the stray schnauzer who's been run over by a garbage truck with the pity he most fears. Hello, and welcome to the show.

0: from a balmy London, England. I'm Harry Shearer welcoming you to the balmy, ladies and gentlemen. I'm Harry Shearer welcoming you to this edition of the show. And now, before anything else,
1: looks like this club.
0: Here's something I don't think Elon Musk has told investors. Atomic clocks are often thought of as the definitive timekeepers. They're famous for being accurate down to the picosecond. Unfortunately, they're still subject to general relativity. It's not a army officer if you are a little slow here today. So if you put them on a different planet, they will track time slightly faster or slower than on Earth. That depends on the planet's gravity. In Mars' case, on a slightly shallower gravity well, meaning the time moves slightly faster there. Therefore, as we begin to expand our technological footprint on the red planet, meaning you, Elon, we will need a way to standardize how time is mentioned there. This is from a site called Universe Today. Dr. Slava Turishev, a researcher at NASA's Jet Propulsion Laboratory, so what does he know, proposes just such a framework in a new paper. He introduces what he calls areocentric coordinate time, a Martian equivalent to concentric coordinate time. The paper establishes a mathematical pipeline from an astronaut's wristwatch on Mars all the way back to the solar system's center. I wonder who's working there tonight. No timekeeping method is 100% perfect, though. Physical effects of all shapes and sizes can have a minuscule effect on a clock's experience of time. To account for this, Dr. Turishev ignores effects that alter a clock's time by less than 0.1 picosecond. It's an absurd level of precision. That's how long it takes light, the fastest thing in the universe, to travel 0.02 millimeters. That's small. Extrapolating that out to different areas around Mars shows the power of this new framework. A satellite operating in low Mars orbit, like the low Earth orbit where many of our communication satellites now reside, thanks to Elon, we'll have a clock that operates 4.5 microseconds a day slower than one sitting on the Martian surface due to the extreme orbital velocity needed to maintain their 300-kilometer altitude. That might seem inconsequential in the short term. Over the long run of any sort of colonization effort, those numbers start to add up, just like Elon's shares. Spacecraft that are even farther out, such as in an aerostationary orbit, the slower orbital speeds and decreased gravity from the planet itself allows clocks on board those spacecraft to tick faster by 9.13 microseconds every day. But the real pain point for calculating time differentials is in highly elliptical relay orbits. I'm beyond my state of comprehension right now. These orbits, which usually hold systems like communications relays, sweep in close to the planet's poles and then sweep far out into deep space. Using traditional timekeeping methods on these simply does not work. Scientists and engineers hoping to keep precise timing in such an orbit will need to account for the spacecraft's proper time at each step along its orbit. Maybe the most interesting nuance in the paper showcases the influence Mars itself has on gravity. Dr. Turishev uses the gravity field model to capture relationship shifts in time due to the planet's uneven topography, like the equatorial bulge around Mars's middle. I'm sorry, Mars, introduces a periodic time signature of about 87 picoseconds for a low-altitude satellite crossing its path. Mars' orbit also has an impact on its gravity and therefore the time experienced on and around it. It has a highly eccentric orbit, and when it hits perihelion, the sun's quadruple tide, which stretches the space around the planet, is even more pronounced, requiring point calculations to prevent navigation errors from happening to rovers and satellites alike. Even the relatively small gravitational pull of Mars's moons must be accounted for if a spacecraft gets too close to one of them. The weather is the ultimate arbiter of Martian timekeeping, though. Mars has a massive carbon dioxide cycle. CO2 freezes in the winter and is deposited on polar ice caps, and then it's sublimated in the summer and ends up back in the atmosphere. This massive seasonal migration of gas, actually alters the planet's gravitational field, again impacting the calculation of time in various regions. Unfortunately, according to the paper, we don't know enough about these seasonal shifts to accurately account for them in our timekeeping efforts. So, for at least now, a true sub-picosecond accurate timing array on Mars remains, I'm sorry, Elon, impossible. Get back to Earth and stay here. And now, news of our friend the atom.
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0: No metering necessary. Japan has resumed operations at the world's largest nuclear power plant to help the country meet huge electricity demands during the global oil crisis. The reboot highlights a big problem. Japan is running out of space for spent nuclear fuel and has no viable plans for permanent disposal of the radioactive waste. Good night, everybody. The restart of number 6 reactor at Kashiwazaki nuclear power station earlier this year, thank you, was meant to spur a movement to bring more nuclear reactors online. That is one of three plants whose cooling pools will be full in 5 years, according to the Federation of Electric Power Companies of Japan. Without solid plans to manage the spent fuel, quote, our power generation will stall sooner or later, said the general manager of the plant. After decades of seeking permanent storage for highly radioactive spent fuel, what a good idea, because it's radioactive for hundreds of thousands of years sometimes, the government is considering a remote Pacific island south of Tokyo. But the selection has faced skepticism and criticism stemming from Japan's arbitrary actions on spent fuel and radioactive waste management. Not like us. Only 15 of Japan's 54 reactors have restarted since Fuk. This one in question now is also run by TEPCO. It was shut down after Fuk as part of a nationwide nuclear power stoppage. The spent fuel in a cooling pool at that plant, which is 88% filled, can be seen from a top-floor observation area. Come look at your future and stay warm. TEPCO has installed filtered venting systems and devices to prevent hydrogen explosions and look at additional safety features based on lessons from Fuk. The Prime Minister of Japan is pushing to bring more nuclear plants online. That, of course, would result in more spent fuel, which we don't know. Without a viable permanent storage plan, there are worries reactors will have to close when storage space runs out. There are two options for dealing with spent nuclear fuel: direct disposal as waste, or recycling to extract plutonium and uranium for reuse, which will lead to more spent fuel. Japan insists on that recycling, saying it'll help the resource-poor nation's energy needs while reducing the toxicity and volume of radioactive waste. But a reactor designed for plutonium reuse, that's a key part of the recycling scheme, has failed. Reprocessing also won't be able to handle all the spent fuel, adding to a plutonium stockpile that already is large enough to arm thousands of atomic bombs. Experts say Japan should also consider the direct disposal option. December 2025, cooling pools at 17 nuclear power plants in Japan held more than 17,000 tons of spent fuel. That's nearly 80% of the total storage capacity. Beyond the large amount of radioactive waste from normal reactors, Japan also has to deal with massive and largely unknown high-level nuclear waste from the Fuk disaster itself, says Leila Okamura, an expert on environmental politics and nuclear waste management. Now, if only nuclear waste had an agent, choosing a final disposal site for spent fuel and building a facility would require 100 years and tens of thousands of years to monitor the storage deep underground. For a generations-long project, Japan should plan carefully and not rush the current plan that's full of uncertainties, according to Okamura. And maybe they should train those technicians who'll have to monitor those facilities for those tens of thousands of years. Those are good-paying jobs, I bet. Clean, cheap, too safe to meter, our friend the atom.

And now, ladies and gentlemen, news of the godly. Catholic clergy leaders wanted to add nearly a decade to a priest's temporary role as a pastor at a suburban New Orleans church. That's despite knowing that several women have accused him of sexual misconduct or unwanted advances while ministering to them. This story from The Guardian, reporting on New Orleans from London. I know. But Anthony Odiong, the priest pastor in question, did not make it to the end of an extension of his role, a temporary role. It was supposed to last until 2027, because a jury in Waco, Texas, another area where he had worked, has convicted him of criminal clergy sexual assault of two women, which led him to a sentence imposed early this month of life imprisonment. Files detailing precisely how Catholic Church leaders in New Orleans and Austin, Texas, his pure purview includes Waco, managed him before his criminal conviction remained an elusive secret throughout the years-long case, but the Guardian newspaper managed to obtain those files and learn how church leaders in Austin fielded the first known complaint against him in 2011. That's a full 12 years before he went on to have a child with one of the women to whom he ministered, despite Catholic priests' vows of sexual celibacy. Must have been a miraculous kind of birth. The Guardian now reports those Austin officials waited until 2018 to notify their counterparts in New Orleans, where Odiong had later gone on to minister. Of that initial complaint, they also notified New Orleans of three other complaints that came in after the first. In 2018, he was nearing the end of what initially was supposed to be a three-year stint as pastor of St. Anthony of Padua, a church in the suburb of Luling, Louisiana. Tom? Pretty good. Yet he soon received permission to continue until 2021, getting that authorization from New Orleans Archbishop at the time, Gregory Amond, who was involved, as you may recall, in his own sexual problems with priests and a huge pot of money owing to the victims. A fifth woman came forward in 2019 to Amond's archdiocese and alleged that Odiong initiated a years-long multi-state sexual relationship with her after meeting him in 2007 at Franciscan University in Steubenville, Ohio, where he had studied amid his tenure in Texas. None of that prevented him from being notified by Amond that he was welcome to remain in his role at St. Anthony for at least another 6 years. Quote, "You have served with fidelity and dedication," the archbishop wrote to Odiong at the time. Quoting again, "Thank you for the faithful way in which you continue to carry out the ministry of Jesus Christ today." Unquote. Meanwhile, these facts are now known. High-ranking U.S. church officials knew about at least some aspects of his history. The church official who wrote to the archbishop in 2018 about his history of complaints was the then bishop of Austin, Texas. He's now the archbishop of Houston, and he told Amond he was compelled to request that Odiong refrain from engaging in ministry in Austin, even if invited by parishioners, citing his history of complaints. Odiong apologized, and his history of complaints remained private for more years. His legal downfall coincided with a sermon he delivered dehumanizing LGBTQ plus people. The beginning of his path to prison coincided with his likening members of that community to, quote, monkeys and chimpanzees, unquote, while preaching to the St. Anthony congregation at a Sunday Mass 3 years ago. Soon after, the New Orleans Archdiocese announced it was suspending him from ministering locally, primarily over complaints of misconduct with multiple women that it had known about for 5 years. One of them, Jane Doe, spoke to The Guardian, recounted how he positioned himself as her spiritual counselor in Waco and convinced her to engage in a form of intercourse with another man
to which she did not legally consent. That behavior, if coming from a religious cleric, qualifies as sexual assault under Texas law. Her account then caught the attention of the woman whose son had seen her having sex with Odeon way back in 2011. Adopting the pseudonym Mary Doe, she reported Odeon to Waco authorities a couple years ago. Her report kicked off a criminal investigation culminating in Odeon's conviction. The jury found him guilty of sexually assaulting Mary Doe and Jane Doe, and he got the life imprisonment sentence. And Odeon's survivors are unimpressed with the church's response to his conviction. A statement from New Orleans Archdiocese noted that the 76-year-old Amon's age-mandated requirement came in February. That's after the Archdiocese and its insurers agreed to pay $305 million to resolve a 2020 bankruptcy protection filing in the wake of the financial fallout of the clergy abuse crisis, which hit big in New Orleans. Quote, "We're disgusted by Odeon's behavior revealed during his trial, and what he was convicted of is reprehensible. We are sorry for the suffering these women and their families experienced, and our prayers are with those who've been hurt by his actions." That's the statement from the Archdiocese. Jane Doe asked, "Who in the diocese's leadership is going to be held accountable for this, and when?" News of the Godly.

Waymo is recalling nearly 4,000 robo-taxis, which, of course, use AI to get people around town. This is after its vehicles repeatedly failed to recognize freeway construction zones. They're hard to spot, aren't they? In some cases, driving past closure signs or between cones marking closed lanes. You got to give it credit for getting between cones. A total of 3,871 vehicles equipped with Waymo's fifth-generation automated driving system are affected, and the interim workaround is to restrict freeway driving until the fix is available. So, but you like those surface streets, and they're kind of cute. Six events were logged in Phoenix, Arizona in April, during which vehicles drove past ramp closure signs into pre-planned freeway construction zones. The response of Waymo's Field Safety Committee was to implement freeway driving restrictions. Seven incidents occurred in May in the San Francisco Bay Area. Vehicles drove between cones, designating a lane closure. According to the safety recall report, this was, quote, due to the ADS inappropriately prioritizing the avoidance of other freeway hazards and or failing to recognize the construction zone. Unquote. The response was further freeway driving restrictions until the company could get to the bottom of the problem. On June 8th of this year, Waymo's safety board decided to conduct a recall. Vehicles not capable of driverless operation on freeways are not affected and have not been recalled. The recall comes a month after Waymo disclosed that flooding could confuse its vehicles on high-speed roads, prompting another software fix. Waymo's vehicles operate in several U.S. cities and have recently been sighted right here in London, although with a human ready to take control if needed. Order supplied with tea. Be kind to your AI. And now, yes, Stephen Miller's back in the news, prompted by a new book coming out this Tuesday called Regime Change, in which Maggie Haberman and Jonathan Swan report some internal conversations in the White House. For example, last spring, a conservative lawyer, Will Scharf, wrote a secret memo to the chief of staff, Susie Wiles, that reflected growing unease in the West Wing about one of the extreme measures being weighed by Stephen Miller, the powerful advisor driving the deportation campaign. Memo was careful and lawyerly, but amounted to a warning against end-running the rule of law. The second Trump White House was deliberating an explosive new claim of presidential power, the suspension of habeas corpus rights for unauthorized immigrants. The suspension of habeas corpus has occurred just a handful of times in U.S. history, always under dire circumstances. The Constitution permits suspension of habeas corpus, according to what Mr. Scharf wrote in his memo, only in cases of rebellion or invasion. Courts have almost uniformly held that only Congress can do it. In early April last year, the Supreme Court allowed the administration to continue its use of the Alien Enemies Act for deporting Venezuelans who are in the U.S. illegally, but the justices also ruled that even those migrants were entitled to challenge their deportations in court before being expelled. Inside the White House, Stephen Miller, the influential deputy chief of staff, saw an opening for an idea he'd raised previously. What if President Trump simply claimed the power to suspend habeas corpus? And that was one of two radical ideas Stephen Miller had been pushing that alarmed the lawyer, Mr. Scharf. The other was invoking the Insurrection Act to deploy the military to enforce the law on American streets. This is while protests grew against deportation sweeps. This reflected alarm
or ignited alarm among a small group of senior aides. They felt that Miller's eagerness to test the limits of executive power and to accuse other branches of encroaching on it risked steering the administration and the country in a dangerous direction. Now, in the case of the Insurrection Act, J.D. Vance, the vice president, did push to invoke it just days after federal agents shot and killed Alex Pretty, a Minnesota critical care nurse who was protesting the administration's immigration policies. You may remember that Miller denounced Pretty at the time as an assassin and accused Rene Good, who was killed a couple days earlier, as a domestic terrorist, unquote, Stephen Miller. According to the book, some figures in the White House privately called suspending habeas corpus insane. Miller, according to West Wing officials, had at first tried to charm the attorney, Scharf, but soon came to see him as an obstacle. The day after Scharf sent the memo to Susie Wiles, Trump, the president, I think, publicly alluded for the first time to his consideration of taking that drastic step. When CNN later reported that, Miller said to reporters, quote, the Constitution is clear, and that, of course, is the supreme law of the land, that the privilege of the writ of habeas corpus can be suspended in a time of invasion. So it's an option we're actively looking at, unquote. Miller was kind of serious about his choice of words. The president had been trying to recast the immigration surge across the southern border as an invasion. Miller kept using the word invasion, even after the border crossings had fallen to multi-decade lows. That's reporting by Maggie Haberman and Jonathan Swan. Stephen Miller had no public comment, but did release the latest from the Stephen Miller Band.

0: Speaking of which,
1: let's kick it.
0: Remember Alligator Alcatraz? That was the notorious Florida immigration jail out in the middle of the Everglades. Well, detainees from that jail have been relocated to other facilities, according to ICE. The detention facility in the Everglades, celebrated by Donald Trump for its harsh conditions, has been widely expected to close. It quickly attracted headlines for the brutal treatment of detainees after opening last year. That's the way you get attention, headlines. ICE announced this week all detainees at the state-run site had been moved. It didn't specify how many or where they were taken. Why would you want... The agency said, as we enter into hurricane season, ICE and the state of Florida have moved illegal aliens from the soft-sided facility. Who knew? For the safety of the illegal alien detainees, we transferred them to other facilities. Unquote. That is the first record of the word soft being used in any communication from ICE. It did not immediately respond when contacted for comment. The transfers come amid allegations of, human rights abuses at the detention center. In a report published last December, Amnesty International alleged that detainees were shackled inside a 2-foot-high metal cage and left outdoors without water for extended periods. You know, not just an hour or so. That would be nice. According to the report, the cage was used as a form of arbitrary punishment. One detainee told Amnesty, quote, one time two people in my cell were calling out to the guards, telling them that I needed my medication. 10 guards rushed into the cell and threw them to the ground. They were taken to the box and punished just for trying to help me. I saw a guy who was put in it for an entire day, unquote. The jail, which opened July last year, costs Florida taxpayers estimated $1.2 million a day to operate, according to an investigation by the Florida Tributary. In May, the New York Times reported that Florida plans to shut down the facility, citing a federal official and three people familiar with the matter. The outlet said state officials told vendors that detainees would be transferred out at the beginning of June. Speaking at a press conference last month, Florida Governor DeSantis said the state, quote, didn't build any permanent facilities down there because we knew it was going to be temporary, unquote. Meanwhile, a Guardian report published earlier this month found that more than half a dozen detainees alleged they were given, quote, rotten, unquote, water containing mosquito larvae. Well, those were supposed to be in the reflecting. According to the statement, then the detainees' prison guards used the allegedly spoiled water to pressure them into signing documents written in English that they didn't understand. But Alligator Alcatraz, it was such a cute name.

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Oh, Liza, little London sparrows, Covent Garden Market where the costers cry. Cockney Pete, mark the beat of history. Every

to call it London Pride. London Pride has been handed down to us. London Pride is a flower that's free. London Pride means our own dear town to us, and our pride it forever will be.

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London Pride is a flower that's free. London Pride means our own dear town to us, and our pride it forever will be. Hey, lady, when the day is dawning, see the policeman yawning.

stubbornly implanted, taken so for granted for 1,000 years. Say, city, smokily enchanted, cradle of our memories, our hopes and fears. Every blitz, your resistance toughening, from the rips

now, the apologies of the week. The Church of England has made a long-awaited apology for its role in forced adoptions after the Second World War. Hundreds of thousands of children were forcibly separated from their mothers in the UK between the 1940s and the 1980s. Survivors testify to suffering abuse, neglect, and lifelong trauma. Anglican mother and baby homes were part of a network of institutions alongside Catholic and Salvation Army homes where unmarried women were sent to give birth in secret before being compelled to hand their babies over to married couples for adoption. The Archbishop of Canterbury, Sarah Mullally, Mullally said on Thursday, "We're profoundly sorry for the pain, trauma, and stigma experienced and still carried by many people because of historical adoption practices in homes affiliated with the Church of England. We have heard firsthand the accounts of mothers who were separated from their babies in circumstances where they had very few meaningful choices. We know that many women and girls were at times made to carry out menial and manual work as a form of correction. We also recognize where prejudice, including on the grounds of race and disability, shaped and defined experiences and outcomes." Unquote. Graduating students at two Canadian high schools submitted Holocaust denial quotes in their yearbooks this spring, and the quotes were published before the schools took action. Some parents have been left scratching their heads, or others' heads, I guess, but no, wondering how no one at the school noticed and allowed the hateful comments to be published. It could be a lack of education, but experts say students could also be using vague phrases they're exposed to online in the hopes no one will notice. Nell Spoker heard about the incident through a parent's Facebook group. Her son, in grade 10, came home talking about it as well. The quote questions the figure 6 million. The documented number of Jews killed in the Holocaust then offers a number 20 times smaller, commonly used by Holocaust deniers. Quote, "disbelief that it flew by the committee and was in the book," says Spoker when asked what she thought of it. Her grandparents were Holocaust survivors. The school has apologized and recalled all the yearbooks, asking students to return them so they can be reprinted without the hateful quote. In an email to parents, the principal, Sean McDonald, apologized for the anti-Semitic and polarizing content. He went on, "these comments should have been identified and removed before the yearbook was printed.

and explain how no one had noticed the quote before it went to print. Spoker doesn't know what repercussions the student will face. Quote, I honestly am appreciative of how quick the principal dealt with the situation, she said. Not the only time this happened. Another quote, this time in the yearbook for Lawrence Park Collegiate Institute in Toronto, was also published undetected. Ryan Byrd, a spokesperson for the Toronto District School Board, apologized for the anti-Semitic comment. He said students can voluntarily return their yearbooks for the new version. But the old one is a collector's item. Governor Maura Healey, Massachusetts, has apologized for the confusion she sparked when she signed an executive order making haggis legal in Massachusetts. She said it was totally a joke. Haggis has... Now, here's a piece of information I don't think you'll get anywhere else. Haggis has been illegal to import or produce in the United States since 1971, when the Ag Department classified the sheep's lung as an inedible and unsafe food due to concerns over gastric fluids entering during slaughter. You know, like the fluids enter the reflecting pool. That didn't stop Healy from holding an event in her office this week, when she invited a Scottish podcaster, David McIntosh, Jr., to celebrate the signing of the executive order. It turned out to be just symbolic of the playful relationship between Americans and Scots. Quote, I've received countless messages from Massachusetts residents, Scotland supporters, legal experts, and at least one very concerned sheep regarding my order making haggis legal in Massachusetts, said the governor in a statement. She continued, after careful review by my office, I'm prepared to clarify that this was, in fact, a joke, unquote. Scotland's leading commercial news broadcaster highlighted her symbolic executive order, and a petition at a Scottish butcher, has launched to reinstate haggis in America. Have you ever tasted it? The governor said, thank you for your confidence in Massachusetts. I apologize deeply for any confusion. Unquote. University of Oregon President Carl Schultz issued an apology after the university was criticized for holding its commencement ceremony outdoors on a day with record-setting heat. The message, which was part of a congratulatory message the university gave to its community, acknowledged the challenges posed by high temperatures and said he recognized, quote, some graduates may not have had the experience they expected and that we would have wanted for them, unquote. Eugene, in Oregon, reached a record high 98 degrees this week, more than 20 degrees above the normal high. A spokesperson told the Daily newspaper of the University of Oregon, the Daily Emerald, that temperatures reached 155 degrees on the field that day. It also reported that College of Design Dean Adrian Parzaretsky passed out during that college's 4 p.m. ceremony to college-specific ceremonies scheduled for the afternoon. We're moved indoors. Deadline Boston, MBTA, that's the Boston Transit Authority, General Manager Philip Eng is issuing an apology following an alleged hair-pulling incident that occurred during a team dinner. According to a spokesperson from the MBTA, the incident occurred way back in November of a year before last during a dinner between employees and their spouses. Allegedly, the context of the incident that occurred earlier in the evening was that Eng was joking about his own baldness during an insensitive interaction with one of his employees, who reported directly to him. In a statement, Eng says, quote, my goal is always to lead with respect and inclusivity. I know that this was a mistake, and I own that. I've apologized to the employee fully and have reflected on my actions. I am committed to learning from this experience and upholding the highest standards of professionalism in all my interactions as secretary and general manager. Unquote. Additionally, spokesperson added that Eng also apologized to his employees and that any claims of harassment, discrimination, or retaliatory behavior are completely without merit. Unquote. Hair pulling, ladies and gentlemen.
St. John's, Newfoundland, and Labrador, source of our next apology. The Newfoundland Health Service is apologizing to staff for a recent cybersecurity awareness exercise that drew the ire of workers throughout the healthcare system. The phishing simulation was disguised as an email of appreciation to staff for their hard work and patience during the turbulent and hectic period in which the system Core Care was being implemented. It offered employees a paid day off for their service by clicking a link. The health authority says it recognizes that the way in which the phishing exercise was presented was, quote, not appropriate, and interim CEO Ron Johnson is offering his sincere apology to employees, physicians, and union representatives. He says the email really missed the mark and that proper checks and balances were not in place prior to it being sent out. If they had been, Johnson says, it would never have gone out. The apologies of the week, ladies and gentlemen, a copyrighted feature of this broadcast. And now, finally, it's time to follow the dollar. President Trump's controversial ballroom project will rely more significantly on taxpayer money than the administration has publicly acknowledged, this according to the Washington Post. Trump claimed repeatedly the project will cost $400 million, and it generally said it will be funded entirely by private donors. But this week, the Post reported that the contractor overseeing the work told the White House a couple months ago that the expected cost was $600 million. With more than half coming from taxpayers. The budget estimates obtained by the Post show that the $155 million for the project was expected to come from the Secret Service. Most of the rest of the public funding was projected to come from the White House military office. Key senators from both parties questioned the redirecting of the funds. Senator Susan Collins, Republican of Maine, chairman of the Appropriations Committee, directed staff to look into the move. After the Post report became public, she said she had taken Trump at his word. I've said repeatedly the president has promised only private donations will be used for the ballroom, and I believe he should keep that promise. Senator Jeff Merkley of Oregon, a member of the Appropriations Committee, said the transfer showed Trump was more interested in his vanity project than safety and security. Follow the dollar.

Well, ladies and gentlemen, that's going to conclude this week's edition of the show. Well, there will be more next week. 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A tip of the show, chapeau to the San Diego and Hawaii desks. Thanks, as always, to Pam Halstead and Thomas Walsh at WWNO New Orleans for help with today's program. 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

poet and friend of Jack Bruce, Pete Brown, who also wrote the lyrics to Cream's Sunshine of Your Love and White Room. Eric Clapton had to borrow a Les Paul guitar as his Beano had been stolen during rehearsals. Well, I hope you're keeping yourself hydrated and safe and not being too excessive during these extreme conditions. Just relax and enjoy the music here on Caroline, which continues now with Tom Petty.

Radio Caroline on a Saturday morning with me, Paul Brown. Great to have your company. There from his 2021 self-titled album, Lindsey Buckingham playing every instrument on his 2021 self-titled album, his first since leaving Fleetwood Mac, and a song about the challenges that couples face in a long-term relationship, I Don't Mind. And for Cream's second single, the 1966 I Feel Free, with lyrics written by the British

First of those two songs, Love is a Long Road, another song about relationships, this time from Tom Petty's first solo album, the 1989 Full Moon Fever. And although it's a solo album, he's helped by members of his band The Heartbreakers, including Mike Campbell, who helped write the song, and a few musician friends, George Harrison, Roy Orbison and Jeff Lynne.

And there on Caroline, a song inspired by a drug-dealing bartender who Ozark Mountain Daredevils drummer Larry Lee once knew, Jackie Blue, from the 1975 album It'll Shine When It Shines. Certainly been doing that over the last few days. And from the American musician, singer-songwriter who started out in the 70s with the influential band Shoes, Gary Glebe. It's only now, some 50 years later, that he releases his debut solo album, 11-track Out Loud, from which we heard Room to Breathe.

0: Lost Control from the second Australasian band heard in this half hour. The five-piece formed in 2009 in Sydney in New South Wales. Boy and Bear. Their current and sixth album, released last December, Tripping Over Time, is currently topping the Radio Caroline countdown of album sounds, which can be heard every Sunday night from 10 o'clock with Rob Van Dyke. And from his 18th and final album, the 2017 I Knew You When, one of the best-selling artists of all time, rock and roll and songwriting Hall of Famer, Bob Seger, who's now 81. The song, Highway.
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And there on Caroline, we heard the 57-year-old singer-songwriter from Chicago, Michael McDermott, who released his first album back in 1991. The best we get is the opening track to his forthcoming album, Flowers from the Graveyard, set for release in late August. And when asked what the 1966 song Mellow Yellow was all about, in an interview in 2011, Donovan said it's about being cool and laid back. As for electrical bananas, well, that's a topic for a late night discussion. Paul McCartney's in there somewhere too. Thanks for joining me, Paul Brown, here on Radio Caroline this Saturday morning. Great to have you company. Here now, a short-lived English band of the early 1970s who started out as a folk duo featuring one David A. Stewart. Yes, he went on to great things with Annie Lennox, with the Eurythmics. They're called Long Dancer. They were the first artists to sign with Elton John's Rocket label. And hear from their first of two albums that they made before splitting in 1974, If It Were So Simple. Here is Long Dancer with Silent Emotions.

One of my favourite tracks from Mission of Mercy, the fourth album by the former Heartbreaker Mike Campbell and his band The Dirty Knobs, Let Me Back in My Dream. And that leads us on to the second song from this week's featured album, Led Zeppelin's Houses of the Holy of 1973. This track evolved from a Yardbirds song, White Summer, an acoustic piece by Jimmy Page, inspired by his Celtic ancestry. Robert Plant's lyrics are inspired by J.R.R. Tolkien's The Hobbit and Tolkien's 1915 poem, Over the Hills and Far Away.

And following on from Over the Hills and Far Away, the second song from this week's featured album, Led Zeppelin's Houses of the Holy. Third song, In an Hour, a track from the Grammy Award-winning 1986 debut by Bruce Hornsby and The Range, The Way It Is. With help from co-producer Huey Lewis, The Long Race.

0: Don't miss the Blackwater Boys, the Essex Acoustic Harmony Band, putting their unforgettable spin on your favourite blues, country and rock classics. 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
6: Paul Brown.

Into Saturday afternoon here on Caroline with me, Paul Brown. Something to cool you down. That's the idea anyway. They were originally called Trigger when they were formed in the mid-1970s in New York, but on finding that there was already a band with that name, founding member Mick Jones suggested Foreigner, as the band was made up of three Englishmen and three Americans. And it wasn't until they came out of the studio, having worked all night on getting the vocals right, that they found out there had been a blizzard in New York, and it had been one of the coldest nights on record for the city. Cold as Ice, a song from Foreigner's 1977 self-titled debut. And another debut from that year, that of Chris Rea's, Whatever Happened to Benny Santini, from it, Three Angels. Well, I hope your sanity's going well, making the most of the good weather, and enjoying the music here on Caroline, which now continues with Bad Company.

And there on Caroline, a song from an offshoot of the Alan Parsons Project, named after a favourite restaurant of Alec Wolfson's, Keats of Hampstead in London, with Colin Blundstone on vocals from the only album that they made, Keats of 1984, that was Turn Your Heart Around. And for the last Bad Company album to feature the original lineup of Mick Ralphs, Boz Burrell, Simon Kirk and Paul Rogers, Rough Diamonds of 1982, the band's sixth, the opening song, written by Rogers, Electric Land.

When I first heard that as a 15-year-old schoolboy, I rushed out and bought it and played it and played it and played it. Peter Green's cry for help when struggling with coming to terms with Fleetwood Mac's success and all the money that he was making. The anxieties brought to a head by a 3-day LSD binge. The 1969 Man of the World. And from the current and fourth album by the Australian singer-songwriter Courtney Barnett, recorded in Los Angeles, Creature of Habit, we heard Wonder.

0: Formed in Raleigh in North Carolina, a six-piece formed in 2002, American Aquarium, who released their 11th album yesterday, the 10-track New Ways to Lose. From it, history repeats itself. And from the Los Angeles five-piece formed 24 years ago, The Shore, a song from their second album, the 2008 Light Years, Shower You with Love.
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3: The countdown has officially begun. We can't stop what's coming, but we can choose the soundtrack to the end of the world. The Doomsday Clock, 85 seconds to midnight. 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The world is ending. 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

And there we heard one of two more tracks released from the forthcoming new Rolling Stones album, Foreign Tongues, which is out on the 10th of July, featuring Robert Smith of The Cure on guitar. That was Divine Intervention. And like Peter Green earlier, Ray Davis of The Kinks was suffering from stress and anxiety back in the mid-1960s, with a sudden rise to stardom with The Kinks. Plus, there were tensions within the band, along with lawsuits and an unrealistic workload put on the band by bad management. Plus, he'd just become a father. So he stepped back from the band for a bit, and while he was recovering to get it all off his chest, he wrote Sunny Afternoon. Thank you so much for keeping me, Paul Brown, company this Saturday here on Caroline. Now the title song to David Bowie's third album, the 1970 The Man Who Sold the World.

Then the 46-year-old singer-songwriter from Tifton in Georgia in the United States, Kip Moore, whose seventh album, Reasons to Believe, came out at the end of May. We heard one of the 13 tracks, The Darkness. Which brings us on now to the third and final song from this week's featured album, picked from Radio Caroline Listeners Top 500, Led Zeppelin's 1973, Houses of the Holy. Music inspired by an Indian tune that Page and Plant had heard while travelling in Bombay. When they got home, they recorded the song, and so pleased were they with their efforts, they ran out onto the lawn at the studios and danced to it, which gave them the idea for the title and the lyrics, Dancing Days.

And as Led Zeppelin dance off into the sunset, so do I. Time for me to go and make way for PA at 1 o'clock. Thank you so much for your company. Until the next time, I leave you with the beautiful side of Somewhere from the Wallflowers.

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5: 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The next meeting of the Southampton Support Group is on Wednesday the 1st of July, 7 p.m. at the Humble Club, Bewley Road, Hambley Rise, Southampton. Guests include past and present Caroline presenters with some fascinating stories to share. There's also the chance to win vouchers to visit Ross Revenge. Entry is a £10 donation including buffet, with proceeds going to the Ross Revenge charity Dry Dock Appeal. Everyone is welcome. Just turn up.
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7: Indeed it is. Thanks to Paul Brown for another great adventure. Thanks, Paul. He'll be back same time, same place next week. Meantime, welcome along to the link in the chain that I fill in.
8: Peter Anthony is here.
7: Oh, thanks for turning up.

Yeah, still sorting myself out here. I only just arrived, got my feet under the desk. Everything's working, so it seems like, you know, a great show is ahead of us. Welcome along to Radio Caroline, PA, in for the duration on your album format station. Stringing it together, filling the gaps in between the classic tracks. From the past, the present, and the future, you never know what's going to come up next. Opening up there with Tom Petty from his debut album. And the Wild One, good tune, it has to be said. A brand new record from Johnny Marr bounces straight out of the box and grabs you. Yeah, I'd say it was radio friendly.

destination once again is 4 p.m., of course, here at Radio Caroline with your album format station, something new from Johnny Marr there. And, you know, from what I've been reading up about it, it's not released until October. Can you believe that? And we've got it already. I mean, I don't know who runs the industry these days, but for me, okay, it's all right to break the record in before it's actually released. But, you know, normally it's done in the old days, it would be a couple of weeks, maybe a month at most, but, you know, a whole season. I don't know about that. Welcome along to the show. PA here just winging my way through another program, and it is another scorcher, which made me think of, well, it made me think of this one, obviously.

back to the days when people had corkscrew hair, tie-dye t-shirts, loop hats. And yeah, there was Mark Bolan and T-Rex at the top of the chart. Nailed to the back of the desk lids in schools. Especially girls' schools.

free like yesterday. You can wrap your fish and chips up in them if you want. And that's what they used to do in the old days, but you'll find that is something that doesn't happen nowadays much. You know, I guess it still goes on somewhere around various chippies, but it was everywhere when I was a kid. You got fish and chips from the chip shop, and it was wrapped up in newspaper. Yeah, I know. I mean, a little bit of greaseproof on the inside, obviously, you know what I mean, obviously. But there's nothing like newspaper as an insulator. It keeps the heat in, and, you know, I guess this is why gentlemen of the road, people that are particularly down on their luck, may climb under a, you know, a copy of the, I don't know, Sunday Times or something, and it'll keep them warm on a park bench, just like it did in the old days. Anyway, look at us. Rambling on, digressing, but anyway, yeah, another good track there from the Duality album from Mick Evans and Rebecca Rain, and I got four co-writes on this. I did the lyrics on four of the songs. We had a Heatwave Summer song earlier on, and Free Like Yesterday, another one I did. Which is on that album. Okay, I'd get hard copy if I were you. I mean, you know, if I was you and I was searching for that album after I've mentioned it, I'd get a hard copy. I mean, and show the good music the respect it's due, if I were you. Keep the industry working, you know, grease the wheels. I mean, everything needs turning. Everything. All right, Joni Mitchell.

Joni Mitchell from 1971's Blue, one of her best, and that's Carrie. I think that was a single from the album at the time. What a great record.

0: like the Led Zeppelin album you haven't heard of. You know, the one that escaped and nobody noticed. If there was one, this would be it. Yeah, so it's basically Robert Plant and the Strange Sensation. What a fine band and setup they were. Did some of his greatest stuff with that band. Very special sound. Mighty Rearranger is the name of the album, and that's on it along with other really great ones like Let the Four Winds Blow, etc. Cool, this is a good one. If you don't have this album, you know, you should put this in your collection. Start building your music collection again after taking them all the way down to the second-hand shop and saying, it's all right. I've got a smart device now, and it plays everything I want for £5 a month, and I don't have any clutter. All right? But there again, if you want hard copy, then, you know, vinyl or CD at least. So I would suggest that. You know, but there you go. I'm just trying to keep the industry alive, that's all. By people buying hard copy, then that is a step in the right direction, let me tell you.
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We better have something good after that, right? Will this do?

Great to hear that again. It's been a while since I played that. That is ideal. And, you know, the thing is with this guy, the son of Tim Buckley, of course, this is Jeff Buckley, and he is unique and he is gone now, just like his dad. Went far too early. Just a young man and so much ahead of him. And, you know, the things that he did while he was around with us, like the track you just heard, Last Goodbye, you know, they're pointers to what we could have had in the future. But he waded out into the muddy waters of the Mississippi one day and didn't come back. Really shocking and very, very sad. You know, but a poignant rock and roll outro, if there ever was one, wading into the muddy waters of the Mississippi and washing up in the harbor further down. Just terrible. Anyway, what an artist. Just like his dad, huge artist. Right, I'd like to say hi to everybody currently having lunch in the Marquee at the Hampton Sailing Club. Big, big cheer, please. Big cheer in the Marquee. I was there last night. We had a blast. And thanks so much to the Hampton Sailing Club for hosting the live Cuban event, which we had last night. It was a lot of fun. I got in very late. I am totally trashed today because of it. But I'm live on the radio, like the soldier that you know I am. And I'm just struggling through, you know, but what a great night it was. It was so hot, though. So hot, mind you. We had this idyllic, beautiful breeze off the river. When as soon as you stepped outside, it was like therapy. But inside, with the rock and roll, it was an oven. thank you so much to everybody who came and supported the bands. They were terrific. Loy and the Draper opened the evening up with their unique style. And then we had the wonderful Mark Valentine. And he was terrific. I mean, that man is a new Elvis Costello. He signed to Wicked Records, Wicked Cool Records, actually, which is the label owned by Steve Van Zandt. And you'll know Steve has, you know, a cool show on Sirius FM in the States, or is it XM? Anyway, Sirius. And it goes out on satellite and everything else. Loads of stations take it throughout America and relay it in FM. That's the only way you're going to make satellite radio work. And they've done it, and they've done really well. Yeah, so he has a show on there. Very cool. Big audience, you know, the right audience. And he's signed up, Mark Valentine. Mark has an album out called Uncommon Side Effect. And if you were there last night, you'll remember him doing this one.

great night it was last night at the Hampton Sailing Club. Many, many thanks to the club for hosting Q-Burn and allowing us to put Q-Burns on. The next one, by the way, 24th of July. We've got Brian Houston headlining. I'd love you to come. But meantime, that guy was playing live last night along with Chris Pope and the Chords UK, which were headlining. Mark Valentine was there, and Lawyer and the Draper. And I remember Mark playing a great set, a terrific set. I think he won the crowd over instantly. High in the Underground, this particular track from the current album, Uncommon Side Effects, which I've been playing a lot. But there's so many good songs on here, it's just all good. 10 tracks and 10 originals. And they're all good. Let me play another one. This is the opening track from his album. Oh, and by the way, many thanks to our Commodore, Sarah Jenkins, for being terrific and working hard and organizing everything and making it work somehow. Jeez, I mean, all I do is turn up and front it. She does everything else. And, you know, I'm so glad that it was a success last night. Everybody went home happy, including the bands. And, you know, if we can somehow draw attention to the Sailing Club, you know, through this, then that's what we will do. You can get your sailing lessons all set up there. It's a lovely environment right on the River Thames, really near Hampton Court Palace. And, you know, yesterday with the weather, oh, the people just fooling around on the river, just going by in boats, waving to us while the music was blaring out. It was just a fabulous vibe. It was a real midsummer thing. I have to say, it's left. I've done other things like this, a lot of them, but something to do with the time and the weather and the right acts, and you've got something that is really memorable.

on Wicked Cool Records. There's Mark Valentine and the album Uncommon Side Effects. That's the opening track, NYUAP. That's the track. The one before that, High in the Underground. But there's a load of other good stuff on there, which I'd like to be able to play for you, and I probably will in the near future. Meantime, have a listen to this. And while you're listening to this, you can mull over in your head Life Without Album Format Music Radio. Oh, that hurts, right? Oh, that's bad. Thank goodness for Caroline.

pulls you in, then you gladly go with it, and you have the time of your life. A day out with the Flaming Grooves, imagine that. This album came out in 2017, Fantastic Plastic's the name of the album. And we normally like to cut back on plastic here at Caroline. Everybody's cutting back on plastic, but we take it seriously here. And yeah, we got no room for plastic. We don't want to buy a screwdriver and find it's in an airtight plastic wrapper. What's the matter with them? Put them in a cardboard box. That's all right. Put a picture of the screwdriver on the outside. You know, save the world. But no. They want to put it in an airtight plastic, you know, see-through thing that, you know, is going to kill the earth. But anyway, I digress again, and gee, I am, you know, prone to do this, I must admit. Flaming Groovies, Fantastic Plastic, and that was the end of the world. We're at Caroline, of course, so we're your album format station online, on app, on DAB, and on 648 AM, and we're powered by the sun.

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1: Oh, come on. 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
1: Mm. Is it profitable?
2: Only in the spiritual sense. 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It just didn't sound right. 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
1: And the world is your armadillo.
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0: Good afternoon, ladies and gentlemen, and welcome to Radio Free Roadkill, live from Austin, Texas. This is Kurt Erickson. I'll be spinning the bits for you for the next couple of hours. It's the 24th of June in 2018. Boy, this year has just flown by. And it's another hot one here in South Central Texas. It's up in the upper 90s, and it feels like well over 100. But at least we've got air conditioning down here. That's very useful stuff. And we were just listening to The Byrds with Mr. Spaceman. And you can basically make requests for The Byrds or anything else you like. Just go to www.dishnuts.net. That's dishnuts.net. And there are several ways to get into the chat from there. And if you request a song in the chat, I will endeavor to play it for you. If it's not in my collection, I can usually get it on YouTube. So do get into the chat and let us know what you would like to hear. That's dishnuts.net again. Okay, we're going to start off with some Fire Sign Theater. And this is what we usually do, of course. And it's a broadcast from the early 1970s. It's from the Let's Eat broadcast series. And it's called The Hilario Space Pipe Show. And we'll be back in a little under 30 minutes with your requests. Here's the Fire Sign Theater.
1: Good evening, everybody. Yes, sir. Here we are. Up here in the steak and satellite room of the good ship Earth. Hi, up in style. Up inside the Zeppelin of your mind.
2: Hi, Nick. How you doing?
1: We got a brand new group with us tonight. Group that's groping over Broadway for another great big hit.
2: You know any of those great sizzling hits from the 1990s, Nick?
1: Hey, you know we got Roscoe Dribbler, the professional football player and go-go dancer. That great Duke Earl, the jazz linebacker. He plays piano and hits people.
2: Let's hit him, Nick.
1: This week, as every week, because, you know, this week is every week, we get Russ Snake and the Wanderer.
3: Hi, Russ.
2: Hi, Russ.
1: Well, you know, boy, we sure are relaxed here. Got a brand new plastic suits on.
2: He's a snappy dresser.
1: Just space guys, space gals, sitting by the atom furnace. Having a good time. So come on, everybody.
2: I know we know a song.
1: Sure, Hugh.
2: Let's sing along.
1: There's a good one that you remember back from the 90s.
2: Oh, okay. Sure do.
4: Earth Penguin. Earth Penguin.

0: Boy, there you are. Nick Danger. Nick Danger there. Nick Danger and the Silver Beatles singing along.
1: That was before I had that operation. Gave me those fast fingers, but I can't.
2: Oh, you had that atomic heart, huh?
0: Well, you know, on the show tonight. I've had the atomic heart for almost 20 years now. We're going to get some laughs. There he is now.
1: Something's giving me a laugh.
0: That's Tommy Orbit, the Ecliptic Comics, going to be with us tonight. Of course, Charles Throat's here, back from Nicaragua. Hi, Charles. Glad to have you with us. That famous Rusky poet, Snappy Dresser. That's quite a suit, Yuri.
3: Look at all the snaps on him.
0: Yep, furry Yuri Yankov's here with us tonight. Going to read a few poems a little later on.
4: Say, you know, that song that they were playing there, Hilario, was a big hit back in 1994.
5: Don't hit me.
4: And that was the year that they allowed the Animals to sing live on AM radio. Remember that great year of liberation?
1: That was the first year you were allowed to take a big hit, too.
4: Big hit?
1: Legally speaking, I mean.
4: I remember. This Spaceball, it's not going to pop or anything like that.
0: No, I don't think we're going to have any trouble here in the old champagne space bowl. You know, I'm the sex interest on this show. My name's Hilario Stovepipe here in my spaceship.
3: This kid loves applause.
0: Thank you very much. Thank you very much. Welcome to our show, and we're going to have a lot of entertainment for you tonight. It's going to be very relaxed. Going to let you sing along. Going to let you do whatever you want to do.
1: That's your girlfriend Barbie. She's a real doll.
6: Got to do your thing.
0: That's true.
6: Got to do your thing.
7: You got to express yourself.
6: You got to do your thing.
7: Yo, you got to express yourself.
1: You got to do your thing.
7: Express yourself. How'd I do that okay?
0: That Roscoe. What a singer. What about that Roscoe on the beginning of that song? That's one of his old songs, you know.
7: He made that song popular, you know. He was the first American musician, Roscoe. He was the first American musician to make it popular over in China, you know. He was the man that rediscovered Ritchie Valens, the Big Bopper, and Otis Redding living in China in 1995.
6: Yes, that's right. When I went over there, I seen them with my own eyes. This is no lie, and they ain't coerced me into saying this. Yes, they was all there, the Big Bopper. You remember Chantilly Laser.
1: Oh, yeah.
6: You remember
1: that?
6: You remember Ritchie Valens?
1: That's when they renamed it the Wailing Wall.
6: That was all there.
1: There I saw it.
6: You used to be able to see whales from that wall.
1: That's right, in the good old days when the water was high.
6: I know, and there was no Indians or Vietnamese south of there.
1: The what?
6: Yeah, I know.
1: Exactly.
7: See, they didn't know who they were because they weren't there. The only people who came up to the Big Wall before 1992 were travelers from China and from places like Russia, remember?
6: Mobile.
1: Marco Polo.
6: There was many people from Mobile what was in China at that time.
7: That's what the word
6: came
7: from.
6: I knew two or three gentlemen over on Federal Street, by Federal School. The intersection of Federal Street, School Street, and the Fascist Street.
7: Oh, in 3Dville. Yeah,
6: over
7: I know where that is.
6: Right.
7: Yeah, sure.
6: It was all in China at that time.
7: Yeah, I was.
1: The ruins of the post office, ain't it?
7: Yeah, No, you don't want to tell them you think it's a ruins, because they think it's a brand new building, you know.
1: Oh, it's a museum to them. They don't know.
7: That's right.
6: You know what they do in there?
1: That important.
6: You know what they go in there and do? You heard about the train stations in Siberia, didn't you? You know, they defecate all over the Russian train station.
1: Yeah.
6: Well, they do that in the museum.
7: Is that what the Chinese do in their museums?
6: That's right.
7: They go in and defecate where the art's supposed to be held?
6: Yeah, that's right, but then not many people get in there and spoil the art, you see.
7: Well, it's so spoiled in there, not many people want to go in, you know. That's true.
6: Chinese are strange.
7: It's because of their eyes, you know.
6: Yeah. Ritchie Valens had a message for y'all.
7: He did?
6: He said, come to China, but don't fly.
7: Oh, yeah.
1: Like a Valentine.
6: Yeah, wasn't that cute?
7: He was a cute fella, you know.
6: Yeah.
7: You know who else is in China?
5: Who?
7: Adolf Hitler.
5: That's right.
7: That's right.
5: I saw him myself.
7: I wrote his name on the Great Wall, you know.
5: That's right.
7: Just yesterday.
5: El Hitler.
7: El Hitler, 18, you know, because that was his best year. After he left the age of 18, he lost his ability to rock and roll and became a real grump, man.
5: What a painter, though.
7: Oh, man, but he had bad eyes, living in a bunker all the time, spraying under walls, right?
1: Long live. That was the same year President Nixon came back as an opium addict.
7: I remember, you know.
1: What a trip.
7: He's still on that trip, you know.
6: He's only sideways. You only ever see him sideways now. Can't hardly tell what he looks like.
7: I got
6: one cheek sags only.
1: I know. They lay the camera on the side, so it looks like he's standing up.
6: I see. Yeah.
7: I know how to fool around with that, by the way. I
1: just, smoke go out the side of his
7: They use a new guerrilla television tactic, which is when the president's on the hip on TV. Would you get that gorilla off my television?
1: Get him out of here.
7: You know, ever since the president became an opium addict and been lying on his hip given the state of the... You can't remember what it is, the state of the onion.
6: The state of his dream.
7: Right. But this country has become a great dream for me, ladies and gentlemen. Pink and blue and... Anyway, what you do when he lies on his hip, you take a television set and just turn it around 90 degrees, and then he's standing up.
4: He looks funny, of course, because the water pipe looks like it's about to fall out of his hand, you know?
1: Yeah. Well, you lose something, but you gain something. That's what I always say.
7: Do you always say that?
1: Yeah, I never gain anything, but that's what I always say anyway.
7: Hey, by the way, Hilario, it certainly is pleasant to be able to be on your show here.
0: Well, I'm glad you could all make it up here to space. I mean, we're flying high, all of us having a good time.
1: Some fine space bunnies up here.
0: Singing right along. Yeah, well, how do you like the transparent spacesuits we got under your babies?
1: I think
0: now.
1: They're just the honeys.
0: Yeah,
1: that.
0: Well, you can see, but of course you can't touch because it's behind all that plastic.
7: Ah, just like the Earth now, right?
0: Well, everything's like Earth. You know, space is like Earth. The moon is like Earth now.
7: That's right.
0: I went to the moon, you know, just like Earth. Same place, same thing.
6: They got the Kmart and the Thrifty Mart and the Safeway.
0: They're all in a big crater. They got the big crater shopping center up there.
6: They ain't got too many new cars there.
0: No,
6: but
0: no.
6: But they got lots of old cars.
0: Well, they got lots of wheels.
6: So
0: they got wheels because the wheels can roll and rock and rock and roll on the moon, you know. That's what we do up there.
7: You know, I was up on the moon about 50 years ago. It seemed like 50 years ago, you know, taking all that over.
0: Only day before yesterday as time goes,
7: you know.
0: You know
7: who I met in the Kmart?
0: What's
7: up
0: that?
7: In Serenity Crater? Ooh. I met Kay himself, the character from the Kafka play, you know.
6: Yeah,
7: they need that, Mart.
6: Those weird markets, you know, you go in, you can't get out.
7: Right.
6: Man, I'm just going to go in and buy some oyster soup and some grits, you know. And you couldn't get out for days.
1: Yeah, nothing. They don't sell you no vegetables. They just sell you the insects.
7: That's right. You know, one thing I couldn't...
6: And those questions, God.
7: And why is everything black and white in there? That's another thing I can't understand, you know.
1: All those box boys in trench coats make me nervous.
7: Yeah, that's...
0: Well, we tried to get old France down here for the show.
7: France
0: tonight. France, no, Franz Kafka, you know.
7: Franz Kafka.
0: Sure, not a Kafka and a carload. He's a big smoker now. That's right. Okay. Thank you very much. Thank you.
6: God bless you, Hilario.
0: I want to put a little of that applause now. I want to put it into a fine fella here, old Furry Yuri. We got him over here. Brought him all the way from New York.
1: Of course,
0: it came all the way from Ruskiland. Here to do a little poem for us tonight.
4: I saw him arrive, you know, I saw him float in there and dock there, right there at the corner.
0: Well, it was very nice that these Spanish space travelers, you know, can meet in space like this with the Russian peoples and
4: get together.
1: Yeah, happy to.
0: That's very true.
1: Happy to meet many peoples from any other prostitution other than our own.
0: Let's hear it now.
1: Thank you. Hideo, I would, as you know, I'm in America still now. As part of my 5-year plan to promote my books and my poetry. And you can, by the way, get this poetry on Double Duck Publications, 755, 50, 450, pocketbook 250, individual pages, vanity printing, 20 cents a page. Write to me. Now, I would like to first, for my
7: Excuse
1: first
7: me,
1: poem.
7: How do you spell me? I want to get a copy of one
1: M-I, Dore Me.
7: I want to get one
1: M-I.
7: Of them.
1: D-O-U-H-G-G-H, Do. My first poem I'd like to read for you, please. Мой последний красный копик means my last red cent, rough translation. Or, hi, Mr. American Spy. First I read first stanza in Russian, then I translate for you.
2: Excuse me just a second. We won't be serving any drinks during the poetry.
1: No, please.
2: So everybody fill up now, okay?
1: Thank you very much.
2: Okay.
1: Я преследне будущий в ответ. Не потренул тебя на навде. И Forty Second Street тут си мне сказал. Я в окстене не простал. No, please, I read for you. Thank you. You've seen me on television. The sponsors paid for my time. I paid with my life. You heard me read my words in your hallowed hollow halls. My Russian strange to your ear. My English strained but clear. Hear me now. Now me hear. Because me Tarzan to you Jane. And the question is, who plays cheetah? I walk through the zoo, dreaming of Leningrad, dreaming of Moscow, with free wolves roaming the Roman streets. Oh, polar bears behind bars, businessmen behind the time, behind in time payments, beyond the swinging doors in bars, and girls behind in bars, who liberated I follow downtown in my raincoat, through the subway palaces of 42nd Street, and then back home to my penthouse suite, sour and pent up, spent
8: out, waiting for royalties and dreaming of best sellers high in the sky. Yes, I'm a Soviet cat in an Amish cocked hat. A poet, don't think I don't know it. My words are dramatic, my socks full of static. I give you a piece of my mind. Yes, I give you my pitch, U.S. of a bitch. I'm squeezed out, I'm down to a dime. And though I'm a televised communist publicist, I know I'm not wasting my time. So buy my little red book and give it a look. And I don't even care if you're blind.
0: That's that fine. That's that fine, Yuri Yankov. Ladies and gentlemen, we'll be back. We'll hear a little more Yuri.
9: Hi there, Hideo.
10: What should it be?
9: Well, Old Blinding Light.
0: Let's get into it.
10: Page 33.
9: Old Blinding Light.

0: the New Century Space Gospel Brigade.
1: Yeah,
0: here they are.
1: Praise space! Praise space!
0: Well, what are we doing out here in space, brother? We're flying around.
1: We're floating, Brother Hilario.
0: Floating
1: we are
0: high.
1: Floating. I don't want any of you to forget that we're just floating. We're just skeletons floating in great black space. And that's why we're here to remind you that the bubble that we call life can break at any time.
0: Can go pop, brother.
1: And pop goes the reason, as we say. And when it pops, then you are space, dear friend.
2: Yeah?
3: Yeah.
0: How do we face? How do we face up to it, then?
1: How do you face space, you ask?
0: That's the question, brother.
2: How do you face space?
1: You turn your back on the dying moon. And turn your face on the wheels that never end.
0: That's right, brother. That's
1: dear
0: right.
1: Dear friend, when you expand into the all, you won't be small anymore.
2: All right.
4: No, that's okay.
1: There's more of you.
5: A wheel inside a wheel.
1: A wheel inside a wheel inside a wheel. And we'll be there.
2: Where's Ezekiel?
1: To find you. When you come through the space tube
5: look
1: that
5: at those
1: we call.
5: Wings around their heads.
1: Those are halos. Halos. They look like
5: frisbees.
2: Donuts.
1: Hubcaps, dear.
2: Inner tubes.
1: Inner tubes. Hubcaps. Artifacts of the past.
5: Anything you want to, mistress.
1: 20th century artifacts floating in space like relics of the great one who is not with us anymore.
6: Oh, that's yes. Right. Well, yes, I am.
1: Oh, I'm... excuse me. Yes, please.
0: It's some of the trash we left behind us that's going right. Round and round and round the moon.
6: I think it's wonderful that we could all be here, so many of us of different nationalities.
7: Yes, we all feel the same way.
6: And Miss Coleman feels exactly the same way I do.
1: Prosperity. Don't forget about prosperity.
7: Well, he's in the other room.
6: Yes. Could I see you smile?
7: Yeah.
8: Turn out the lights. Turn out the lights, ladies and gentlemen. We're going to see Miss Coleman smile.
7: Since
8: just a second. Lights
7: sex
8: are
7: change
8: down.
7: Operation, I smile even better than the
6: you mean? You mean you're a girl now?
7: Mm-hmm.
6: Bit of a joke, Miss Coleman. A Christian joke.
7: See me smile?
6: Yes, I do. God sees you smile.
8: Lighting
6: smile
8: up the fish bowl.
6: That's right.
0: Light of the moon sees you smile, Miss Coleman. The light of the moon reflects the light off your teeth. Why is that true?
2: Right
0: Why
2: on?
0: Is that true?
7: Oh, about $5,000.
0: $5,000 for your teeth?
7: Yeah.
0: Did it cost that much?
6: It cost that much in broken legs and Christian legs and Christian backs and Christian
0: cost
6: hearts.
0: That much.
1: Don't forget the rotten kidneys!
6: The people with these rotten kidneys, people with sick chickens all over this country have helped Miss Coleman.
7: It was really the caps.
6: Yeah.
7: The finest acid I could get. Very expensive, but it helped me through the trial of getting the teeth fixed.
0: It was like the blood of a lamb, wasn't it, sister?
7: Oh, I love Hollywood. Praise Hollywood.
0: Praise Hollywood, sister. Praise Hollywood.
7: Praise Hollywood.
1: Praise Donald Duck, Donald Duck, Donald Duck, Donald Duck, Donald Duck.
0: Praise the duck because the duck is on high.
1: In the year 2000, ladies and gentlemen, for those of you who are dead, who are just born and just turning on the show, in the year 2004, the great duck appeared over the United States, 40-mile-long wingspan. Yes, unfortunately, this great phantom was only impressive enough to burn an impression on the minds of those under the age of 35. Those over the age of 35...
2: Look at that duck!
1: ...thought the Third World War had begun and all died.
0: First it was a mouse, second was a duck. And it was the Holy Goofy.
1: The Holy Goofy!
7: Goofy!
1: His wingspan goes from Pluto to Mars, dear friend.
0: Sometimes you think he is Pluto.
1: Sometimes you think he is Mars.
0: But sometimes...
2: Mars flies. There's Mars flies in this Klein bottle.
1: But no Mars flies in China, dear friend. We captured him all and put him inside the border stations and the art museums. Oh, is there Mars flies in the art museum? Say, Pastor, could we sing that song again?
2: You want to sing that song
1: I think we should sing that song again. Because there are people on the west coast of Jupiter who are just tuning in.

0: Yes, yes, dear friend.
1: Fred's
0: face in here in front of the microphone. We're going to bring him back. We're going to bring him back one more time. That space poet himself come a long way, gotten his uniform, put on his space helmet, dug it in space, came through space, all the way to the space bubble. Here he is. Yeah. Coming on down now to Yuri Yankov. Let's hear him.
2: Yeah.
3: Back out,
2: communists. First, I'm writing a little poem for you, Hideo, just to remember you from your great accomplishment. Inspired as I am by this music, the beautiful girl, the plastic suits, I want to say a little poem. Remember, America, I know you're uptight. You fear you go down the drain. But businessmen unite or untie or take flight. You have nothing to lose but your brain. Thank you. Now I would like to read for you.
4: Hey, wait a minute. Don't you like American businessmen? They made it possible for this bubble.
5: Don't hit him, Mr. Stevens. Don't hit him.
4: I'm going to hit him with rhetoric. You're living inside. You're living inside, you rusty commie squirt. You're living inside an American bubble. If it weren't for American businessmen, you would be as big as space. Pop! Try that sometime.
5: Don't do that. Don't do that.
4: I won't do it this time, but I'll do it next time. I swear to God.
0: Brother, don't press on the walls, brother.
5: Let the communists read.
2: I have my money in a Swiss bank. It's a snow bank.
4: Frozen assets. They keep the cocaine in Basel, right?
2: Yeah.
5: They keep the cocaine and the basil. You got to season it with something.
6: I went out to buy a bag of cocaine, and they sold me a pound of basil, you know.
0: You just hang on.
5: All right.
0: The little red fella talk. Yeah.
2: Some guys shut up. I
0: go on now.
4: Listen, just because I'm a house musician doesn't mean I can't have my say over international film.
2: I would like to read this poem to my home, the Science City Atom Station Blues. I'm living in Disneyland now, living off promises in Fantasyland, and taco shells stolen from the eats next to the rivers of America, which are temporarily dry. I sleep in Frontierland under a horse next to an Indian from the Bronx. And I dream of Tomorrowland, where I come from Tomorrowland, back home in the frozen Siberian swamps. It's 70 below right now, I know, back home in Science City. No matter what class, you'll freeze your ass right off. In Science City.
4: Right on.
2: It's winter now at the Atom Station back home in Old Sibir, where the permafrost is as thick as moss, and to drink there's frozen beer.

his friends. Safe as a Mars, a long way below us now. Let's listen to a little of that fine, fine space music.

0: back into spaceship. What we got? 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Yeah, but it's gonna be all right.
1: Hey, is this a disc jockey show? Do you do progressive jazz or something? You guys?
0: We only sing the blues here, baby.
1: I'm in the wrong studio.
0: Go to Studio A, baby.

The 30th birthday is a passage from water to fire. It is said that the way out from the pit is the brightly rising, the yellow light. A net of flame clings to the eucalyptus bark. Sap runs and drips, smelling of winter. It's coming, sudden. Watching the fireworks above the city, flowers set in the lights, floods of colored tears. Old men, I tell you, sit on benches by the lake.

won't cry about getting old enough to remember, or old enough to begin again, learning to care for the cow, to recognize its hoofprints in the pasture. Brings good fortune.

And that was a Fireside Theater broadcast from the early 1970s. That one called the Hilario Space Pipe Show. Okay, the request lines are now open here at Radio Free Roadkill at RFD, Radio Free Dishnets. And all you have to do is get into the chat. You can do that by going to dishnuts.net. That's www.dishnuts.net. And there are several ways to join the chat from there. And you can tell us what you'd like to hear, and I will endeavor to dig it up for you. If it's not in my collection, I can usually find it on YouTube, so no problem with that. Okay, we're going to start off with a request from last week from our friend Guapo in the chat, and he wanted to hear a comparison of the different versions of the song Lonely Avenue, one by Eric Burdon and the Animals, and the other by which he thinks may be the original, Ray Charles. So here's the Eric Burdon version.

And that was the Ray Charles version of Lonely Avenue. Okay. Guapo sent me some more requests with clickable links, so we'll see how this works. This one is by Danielle Nicole, a new singer and bass player from Kansas City, I believe that is. And this song is called Crawl.

And some fine, fine blues music from the Daniel Nicole Band. Danielle, I guess it is, Nicole Band. Fantastic stuff. I'm sure that they would be very popular in Austin. I have to see if I can catch them if they come down here. And Ms. Big Deal wanted to hear some Beach Boys. Here's their classic, Help Me, Rhonda.

Don't know if those volume changes in there were on the original recording. Maybe somebody played around with it a bit. But anyway, a classic song there from the Beach Boys for Miss Big Deal. And Guapo has another request here. This is from Tommy Rowe. And it's High Daddy's Whiskey, a belated Father's Day song for everybody here.

0: And another Guapo request here is Elvin Bishop with a song called Old School.
1: You look like a guitar player. Harmonica, that's worse. No, good luck, man. That's great. Stick with it. I tell all the young guitar players the same thing. That, you ever heard of Mel Brown? He used to play with Bobby Blue Bland. He's a big, tall guy. He's a great guitar player. And I got a chance to meet him one time, and I walked backstage, and I said, I said something stupid. I got nervous. I said, Mr. Brown, you know, I'm out there stealing your licks. He said, you can't steal my licks. I said, why is that? He said, most of them don't belong to me.

hopeless pretty much, except for I got a 26-year-old daughter. That's my tech support. So I'm good, you know. I have a little problem understanding the way people act these days. Sometimes, well, I called up my partner. I said, you know, here's my fishing buddy. I figured we'd have a guy. I said, what are you doing, man? He said, well, I'm fixing to go online. I said, great, we're going fishing. That's good, you know. He said, no, I'm networking. I said, well, the hell with that. How about not working? Let's go fishing.

0: Some great Elvin Bishop there. 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
0: And it is indeed RFD, Radio Free Dishnuts, and you're listening to Radio Free Roadkill, live from Austin, Texas. This is Kurt Erickson. I'll be spinning the bits for you for the next hour. And we could use your request in the chat if you've got something you'd like to hear. You go to dishnuts.net, that's www.dishnuts.net, and there are several ways to get into the chat from there. You don't even have to have an IRC client. You could just use your browser to get into the chat and make your request. So do check that out. And let's see what we've got here. How about some news of the weird? The lead story is entitled, Wait, What? Visitors to Merlion Park in Singapore on June 8th were startled to see Kim Jong-un and Donald Trump enjoying a casual walkabout hand in hand. On closer inspection, however, they would have seen the two men were Howard X, a Kim impersonator, and Dennis Allen, a Trump impersonator, who traveled to Singapore in advance of the June 12th summit meeting between the two real leaders. Jeanette Walker of Indonesia was fooled. It's so shocking for me, I don't know why those two famous guys come here, she told the Associated Press. Airport officials were less amused when Kim's doppelganger, whose real name is Lee Howard Ho Woon, arrived at Shanghai Airport. Woon said police officers searched his bags and detained him for 2 hours before releasing him with stern warnings to stay away from the summit. Singapore's Immigration and Checkpoints Authority said Woon was interviewed for about 45 minutes. Okay, let's see what we got going here next. Ms. Big Deal. Ms. Big Deal wanted to hear some Mama Cass. This is Cass Elody, of course, of Mamas and the Papas, and this is Dream a Little Dream of Me.

0: And the mamas and the papas there. And let's see, we wanted to play some Towns Van Zandt, huh? How about a couple of tunes of his? And this is Baby Took a Limo to Memphis and then My Old Friend the Blues.
1: Thanks, everyone. Thanks, you guys. Well, she did not want to drive. She did not want to fly. She did not want to wait for a bus to come by. She did not want to hassle. She did not want to hurry.

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She was not in the mood to be knocking on wood. She knows what she wants, and she knows how to get it. She knows what it takes, just you do it, don't regret it.

And some fine talents bands that music there. And Ms. Big Deal has another request. Ms. Big Deal would like to hear Neil Diamond's Cracklin' Rosie, one of Diamond's biggest hits.

They all walked off the stage, just leaving the piano player there to doodle around at the end. Oh, some damn fine blues from that lady, and she plays a mean guitar. And I apparently mispronounced her name. She's from Yugoslavia, so that should be pronounced Anna Popovic. Popovic, yes. Okay, that was Can You Stand the Heat, and Guapo's got another one for us here. Same lady, and this one is called, drum roll, Change My Mind.

A fine, fine guitar player as well as singer. Fantastic stuff there. Well, guess what? We've got another half hour to go here, and you're listening to Radio Free Roadkill on RFD. Get your request into the chat. We still got another half hour of music here, so let me know what you want to hear. And I was just thinking we ought to have a little more comedy here. This is something that I really, really like. It's probably my favorite of all the Weird Al Yankovic. Now, I'm probably pronouncing that wrong, too, again, because that's certainly a Slavic name, so maybe it's Weird Al Yankovic, and I just don't know how to pronounce it. But anyway, that's the deal. And this particular song, as I said, is my favorite of his, and anybody that's done eBay, either buying or selling, will really appreciate this. It's the eBay parody song.

That is such a fun tune. Okay, since we're in a blues mood here, I thought maybe it might be appropriate to play some Mr. Eric Clapton, and here he is with B.B. King. They made a record together called Riding with the King, and this tune is called the 3 o'clock Blues.

And some great old Chicago for Clay there. And Ms. Beach Barb has joined us, and she wanted to hear some Dion. This is The Wanderer.

Okay. Looking for the Chantels that Beach Barb wanted called Still I Cry For You, but I can't seem to find it on YouTube. I'm not sure what's going on there. Let's see. How about this one? This is for Guapo. And it's the brother of James Taylor, Livingston Taylor. And it's called I Must Be Doing Something Right.

So let's start out. We got this chord here, and we're moving up the neck 1, 2, 3, 4, 5, 6, 7, 8, 9 frets. Okay. Here's the F sharp minor 7 flat 5. And so these four little fingers are all bunched together, starting on the A string, ending on the B string. And then this little grouping moves down one fret, and this guy, this first finger, moves down two frets. So let's try that one more time. And here we go with what I'm calling a D sharp diminished chord. And then to a, we've been in the key of E before, we've seen this chord. This is a C sharp minor 7. So now let's get that fingering just right. Okay, here it is.

And then that same chord again. The same one we did up here on the D sharp. We're now on a C chord, C diminished. And then this same one that we started with. And then F sharp, minor 7, with the F sharp, and then the three fingers in the right hand. Yeah, that's right. Playing these three, and then move this finger over. Move that finger over to the B, and then down to the E. So let's do that again. Here it is.

Well, that's it for the show tonight, folks. I hope you enjoyed yourselves. Thanks for all your requests. Thanks for being in chat. Everybody have a great week. Happy trails to you.

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4: Hello up there and good evening, dear friends, ladies and gentlemen, bozos and bozoettes, and to all the newcomers tonight, welcome to a Fireside Chat for June 18th, 2026. My name is DJ Tweeny, a.k.a. Kurt Erickson from Austin, Texas, and I'll be spinning the bits for you for the next couple of hours. This evening, we're going to hear Phil Austin's solo album, Roller Maidens from Outer Space. Cat's also got a new collage for us called Holy Man. And from Fireside's Pink Hotel Burns Down, we'll hear The Precursor to the Giant Rat of Sumatra by the Light of the Silvery. All right, let's get started with Cat's new collage. Here's Holy Man.
5: 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Field Full of Holes, Reverend Billy Barnstormer Goes to a Holy Museum, Bozos Go Holy. It's going to be all right. Over. Randy Newman plays God. We're all hungry. We're the gluttons. W.C. Fields signals dinner. Reverend Barnstormer warns against seances. From the Magic Mushroom, the fire signs recreate a seance. A letter from George Washington. Shoes for Dwarves, and John Brown keeps moldering.

0: sending from his own mind to yours. Here is Nino Savant with a psychic minute.
1: Can I say, hello, this is Nino the Mind Boggler with Occult in Your Head. Today, let's get into holes, the most mysterious, importantest, and vaguest object of them all. The whole Earth might be called a hole if you're on the inside looking out, and whole golden cities might be hid at the bottom of a bottomless pit. Even wholesome humans have holes, though we're hardly whole at all. In fact, we're wholly holy, as the Holy Book says in the Book of Holes, Chapter 1, and they knew not their holes from an ass on the ground. Holes are positively attractive. Let's go inside one and see. This is a typical hole. Not a hole in the wall, but a hole like a well. Well, well, what the hell? That's the sun at the center of the earth, and that's where this hole leads to. What a nice warm fire. Next time, I'll think to you about gravity and its opposite, comedy. Till then, this is Nino saying, can I say, goodbye?
2: Holy muddied mackerel! More science high! It's disappeared!
3: Alright, group! It's time to meditate on the pure white light of stupidity! Let's hear it for our guru! One, two, three!
4: G-U-R-U!
3: I'm not at all happy with the flashcard section! Now come on, you freaks! Say the word and you'll be free! Say the word and be like me! Say the word I'm thinking of! Have you heard? The word is...

0: Hello there, dear friends. I'm Reverend Billy Barnstormer. I'm so darn glad to be with you again. Thank goodness, and you can say thank goodness for that. I want to tell you now about my recent trip down to Kentucky, where I went to the Creationism exhibit, and what a thrill that was, my dear friends. Now, I will admit that at first I was mighty concerned that it was a museum. I don't know whether you realize that the word museum comes from them nine muses. These are Greek goddesses who tempted men into making great works of art, wonderful scientific discoveries, you understand, but just to seduce them into the sin of pride. That's what the museum, the muses was. And these museums here are where they can show off their prideful, supposed man-made knowledge. And well, I'm just going to leave that because people now talk about museums as what they is, not what they really mean. So I just want you to know that from Reverend Billy Barnstormer. Well, there is no man-made knowledge whatsoever. No siree at the Creationism exhibit. Nope. And everything there is scriptural. It's based on God's Word. And it is a magnificent building, I have to tell you. Just take a look at here. And every room, there's a catastrophe. There's almost an apocalypse in every single room. Adam and Eve's fall is there in the first room. And the great flood with Noah and his ark, of course. And the fall of Babylon, a modern godless society like you see around you right now. And there's a nice little bookstore right there at the end where you can buy a Bible. And you can buy it in many colors, too, I want you to know. They're white bound and blue and black. But anyway, if anything, the Creationism Museum, I thought, was too timid, let me say, presenting its theories as possible explanations instead of saying exactly what it was, God's own eternal truthiness, standing up against your millions of heathen scientists who try to convince you, centuries of enlightenment, so-called knowledge. Well, here at the Creationism Museum, you can find the real knowledge. It predates the Bronze Age, when they started making the swords and killing people, and even the invention of the wheels. Let me just tell you about one of the exhibits here. That's the dinosaur exhibit. Oh, my friends. The dinosaurs, of course, was before the fall of Adam and Eve. And they show you there how the big, fierce Tyrannosaurus, he ate grass in those blessed days long ago. And I'm sure my parishioners all know there was no death now before the fall of Adam and Eve.
1: Before the beginning, there was this turtle, and the turtle was alone, and he looked around, and he saw his neighbor, which was his mother, and he lay down on top of his neighbor, and behold, she bore him in tears an oak tree, which grew all day, and then fell over like a bridge, and lo, under the bridge there came a catfish, and he was very big, and he was walking, and he was the biggest he had seen. And so were the fiery balls of this fish, one of which is the sun, and the other they call the moon.
2: Yes, some uncomplicated peoples still believe this myth.
0: All the animals, they was vegetarians because they didn't eat one another. Now, I'm sure you know that before the great flood, there was still these dinosaurs, and they actually, and they show you this there, they actually helped build the ark by biting into them giant trees they had back then with their big, ugly teeth, and they knocked down those trees there for Noah to build the ark. They show you all about that, and dinosaurs are really exciting, and you can ask any so-called paleontologist what those dinosaurs used their teeth for, and they ain't going to tell you that because they don't know what the truth is, dear friends. Well, I want to advise you to go down there to Kentucky. You want to bring the whole family, bring the kids. They're going to love playing with these friendly dinosaurs, just as Cain and Abel did in their time, dear friends, when they were little children. And Well, I'd like to give it, I'd like to give it 4 yabba-dabba-doos out of 4. Well, this is Reverend Billy Barnstorm. It's always wonderful visiting with you. And I'll see you down there in Kentucky at the museum. You look for me down there in the dinosaur room. Thank you, dear friends.
3: Is it going to be all right?
4: It's going to be all right!
3: Oh, you bet! Dear friends, it is going to be all right. It's going to be all right tonight. Here at the Powerhouse Church of the Presumptuous Assumption of the Blinding Light.

0: friends, welcome to Pastor Flash's Hour of Reckoning with Organ Leroy at his organ again. And the 50 voice St. Louis Aquarium Choir. I'm Deacon E.L. Mouse, but dear friends, in these days of modern time, when you can't tell the ACs from the DCs, well, aren't we all yearning for someone who can turn on a little stopping power? Dear friends, I mean a smoky glass. Don't you think I mean a lightning rod with which to chase these spooks away? Don't you know I mean our own pastor, Rod Flash? He's been up for a week, but he's coming down.
1: Hello, dear friends. It's so beautiful up here, dear friends. It's so clean. Yes, dear friends, there's no drunken drivers here. No broken glass. No air. Over.
0: White lightning, this is ground beef control. Do you read me? Over.
1: I read only good books. Over.
0: Ho, ho, ho! You must be way out there, Pastor. Over.
1: I'm high, all right. But not on false drugs. I'm high on the real thing. Powerful gasoline, a clean windshield, and a shoe shine. Over.
0: He's burning over!
2: Get thee behind me!
0: Are you in danger, Pastor?
2: All right, Roger. Just a little argument with my co-pilot. And guess what, Rog? The little red needle's pointing to E. And while that's always good for excellent in my book, I guess it means I'm out of gas.

0: dinner, 'cause God Almighty, I'm hungry. Yes, I'm hungry, safe and sound and hungry.
1: We're hungry!
0: Of course you're hungry. I'm hungry. We're all hungry, so let's eat. And he said the word, and we ate it. Hot dog! And what was the word?
1: Hot dog!
0: Hot dog, yes, dear friend. A mighty hot dog is our Lord.
2: We're back here. Ladies and gentlemen, a sort of disconcerting thing happened while the record was on. The Fireside Theater left. Outraged.
3: I think from their talk that they were very right.
2: Well,
3: they
2: maybe.
3: Look hungry to me.
2: But in any case, they're gone, and in their place to try and fill this hour is a group that I've been trying to
3: get our stomachs too.
2: To try and get on the air for some time. A new religious sect here in New York called the Gluttons. And the Gluttons have managed to come up today for lunch pail. Gentlemen, I'd like to welcome you all.
3: Oh, it's a great pleasure to be here, Mr. Gorman. Gorman, you know, is a Hungarian dish. It is blood of a man, Gorman. And eat it and become strong like man so you can pray and eat more. Isn't that right, Wally?
4: Yeah, that's right. What?
3: What?
2: Can you tell us a little bit about the Gluttons and
4: yes,
2: when you established your sect? And
4: a little bit about it. Yet you don't know
3: we
4: the
3: have
4: Glutton.
3: No sect.
4: No,
3: the sect. No
4: we are sectless.
3: Sectless.
4: The Glutton were the first originally in India, the old days, in about 2200 BC. And the Glutton was the religious sect, what right. believed that the thing that we all are doing together, to have to eat,
3: have
4: is to survive.
3: Only thing have to do.
4: The only thing we have to do together is to eat. And we all, we are all believing that. And so we are eating all the time now.
2: You look that extraordinary looking. How much do you weigh?
4: I am a very heavy glutton. I am of the rank of gourmet. I weigh 360 pounds.
2: That's
4: I'm 5'2", which make up for the
2: how much total?
4: Size.
2: How much weight?
3: I am only a novice. I am known as a fat boy.
2: Fat boy.
3: I only weigh about 220 pounds.
4: Fat head, we call it.
3: Fat head, right. I have gone through the starch initiation. Also known as the right to pablum. Isn't that not right?
2: Right to pablum?
3: Right to pablum. To enter the sect, one might eat 400 pounds of pablum in one night.
4: Yes.
2: That's extraordinary. Have you done that? If all of you have eaten 400 pounds of pablum just to get into the sect?
4: Oh, sure. Sure.
2: That's extraordinary.
3: That's nothing. That's sugar. That's the aesthetic side.
4: That's in the high church, however, you know.
2: Well,
4: in the temple.
2: What do you do by nature of rituals and celebrations? And do you worship? Do you pray?
4: Well, we sing.
2: You
4: went, oh, we are the gluttons, we are the gluttons, that is what we are. That's a translation from the Indian, which is,
2: What prompted you to move from
3: hunger.
2: India here?
3: Hunger.
4: There's despair.
3: No there. Despair, hunger, denigration, despair.
4: Political situation.
3: No there is nothing but rice, and one cannot pray. Just
4: you can't
3: rice.
4: Eat cows there
3: no,
4: either, you
3: can't.
4: See.
3: Now
4: we can eat cows here.
2: Well, when did you arrive here? Just last week?
4: We came over on a banana boat. We had taken 2 weeks to come here.
2: Clean out now, I think.
4: Yeah,
3: it was riding very high in the water by the time.
4: We ate the skins and everything, you know.
3: Would you like to read one of our prayers?
4: Oh, yes. This is one of the small prayers that we are reading. You are asking about our ceremonial and initiation rites, you know. Okay. This is one of the prayers that we have after several days of eating, you see. We all say this in chorus, but we say it in Hindi. And we can do that here. Oh, that's very good. Yeah, some of that.
3: Sure,
4: I can do that. Oh, thank you. Yes. Mm-hmm.
3: Well, I eat that on the other channel too, please.
4: Yes, I am filled up with food. I get very exhausted.
3: Oh, yes.
4: I become dizzy as the golden flame flows out of my mouth. I flop down and my food smolders. Then the thing that always happens, the small flames scream at me to let them get out. I collapse and my heart breaks into smoldering pieces as the flames get taller and tear me open. It's an exotic experience.
3: Oh, very well, too, Wajan. Very well.
2: That actually
3: happens. Is obscene, you know.
4: Oh, my goodness gracious me. Of course, you have to get rid of all that terrible food somewhere, you know.
2: Well, I was wondering about that. Do you have to carry around special equipment?
3: Oh, no.
4: Big bags. Big plastic
2: bags.
4: Plastic bags? We call them sacks.
2: Sacks.
4: The sackcloth. We have a sackcloth that we are. You notice we are wearing the ceremonial costume, which is a lobster bib,
3: that's
4: stained
3: right.
4: with the food, you see.
3: With the ecstasy of the last
4: also,
3: meal.
4: Oh, yes. These we are wearing these sheets, which are stained with food also.
2: And sweatpants.
3: The giving of the sack. When we say we gave Wahan the sack, Many people in England think we fire him from the group.
4: No,
3: we give him the sack for the food.
4: Yes.
3: We have also we have a sect that broke off from us 3,000 years ago, known as the Flemmers.
2: The Flemmers?
3: The Flemmers. The Flemmers. They live entirely on phlegm. But that is a very strange sect, and they are actually heretical.
2: Tell me this. I think a lot of people have been disconcerted by...
3: get disconcerted in this country, which is illegal, you know, in India, you know, except in private to get disconcerted, man and woman.
2: Well, they've been troubled by your habit of carrying around the sacks with you, and it's really...
3: A man has got to eat, Mr. Gorman. A man must
5: eat. To eat, you know.
2: No, but I mean, I'm just talking about the waste product.
3: There is no waste product.
4: No, we are eating the waste product. We've worked it all out where there's no waste. No, my goodness.
5: They are studying us for the astronaut program, you know.
3: Yes, indeed.
2: You eat your own waste product.
3: Oh,
2: yes. That's right.
3: The methane gas that we create uses to make the farm machinery to run to make the more food for us.
4: Very effective.
2: Then you're really self-sufficient.
5: Recycling it into the system.
3: No, Hindu.
2: Hindu.
4: I saw a hand behind a tree, and it was green. I didn't stop to see whose hand it was. I thought it was a big green man hand. I ran and ran and ran until I was out of air. My mother and father thought I was nuts, and my sister thought I was nuts. But I was not nuts. I was eating nuts.
3: You were eating nuts.
4: That's nuts.
3: Oh, would you open up that bag, please? Now you see, that is a bag of pig churls.
2: Mm-hmm.
3: 400 pounds of pig churls.
5: There's one sheep churl in here.
3: We have been driven out of many countries because of our dietary habits. The Muslim countries forced us out because of our tremendous passion for lamb and pig. We brought our own pigs into Turkey and were immediately shown to the border.
2: Well, did you have problems in customs coming in here?
3: Because our customs give us problems all the time. Turkey. We brought the 400 turkeys.
2: Mm-hmm.
5: Yes, but they were, you know, they were still alive. And
3: still
5: they
3: alive.
5: Had visas and everything. It was not the same.
3: We do not eat. The things we do not eat because of religious purposes are grains, macrobiotic foods,
5: yes.
3: Natural foods
5: right.
3: Make us sick as a pig.
5: Yes.
3: And one of our members is a pig.
5: Chewing gum we eat a lot.
3: Chewing gum, bubble gum, very good. Cyclamate, very, very good. 4 or 5 grains of cyclamate with every meal.
5: But we do not eat.
3: Strong like lead.
2: Right.
5: We do not eat dead animals.
3: No, never eat dead animals.
5: Only alive animals.
3: It's a sin to eat a dead animal.
5: You've got to participate in it with like an old friend, you see.
2: What plans do you have
3: don't
2: for
3: eat
2: touring?
3: Feet either.
2: Are you going to be traveling around the country? And
3: rolling, we call it.
2: Rolling around.
3: With my
5: rolling down the road.
3: We keep glutting around. Oh, it's a wonderful. We are going to be playing the El Monte Legion Hall. We're going to be doing the Veterans Tap Dance Hall in Providence. And we are going to be eating our way across the Midwest.
5: There's a baked beans festival in Maine that we will be attending.
3: Yes, indeed.
4: We have great slogans. I will read you another one of our great slogans.
3: That,
4: yes, this is a revolutionary statement.
3: Pig, please?
4: Yes, pass him that pig, will you? Sometimes this is a translation from one of the great statements that is written over our temple, the temple of the stomach.
2: Right.
4: It's just outside of New Delhi.
3: It's known as the Tommy Temple.
4: Sometimes when you meet your relatives, you think you're a lollipop.
2: Mm-hmm.
4: Mm.
3: That's right. That is written. And that mantra alone has driven crazy many novice, or as we say, fat boys. The many little monks that hang around the temple eating scraps.
2: What was
3: scrap iron, pig iron. Pig is our favorite.
2: You eat
3: iron?
2: What? Pig iron? Scrap iron?
3: Oh, don't. He's making fun of us.
4: I believe.
3: He won't be talking silly. Eat pig iron? That is incredible. No, aluminum, of course, for the veins and the liver.
2: What were the most difficult
3: silver for the kidney, zinc
2: for the
3: knees,
2: parts
3: pig
2: of your initiation?
3: He thinks we're savages.
4: The most difficult parts of our
2: initiation ceremony.
4: Oh, well, I suppose
2: the pablum you have to eat.
4: The pablum comes very much later.
3: Yes,
4: you know, that's the sustenance of the great stomach.
3: That's making of the great bloated intestine, which is the like the cornucopia of the gluttons, the great intestine, right, or the large intestine.
2: So what else did you have to go through? Eat your way.
3: Customs.
2: Initiation.
3: Other things? Swallowing goldfish. That is a fraternity practice here that was picked up from old glutton practice, which is when you visit the emperor's court, eat anything in the courtyard, I think was the old mantra. And the only thing in the inner courtyard is a great sharp goldfish.
5: I'm hearing a religious experience.
3: Wait.
5: I'm hearing a religious experience.
3: Thank you, Shiva.
5: I can feel it coming now.
3: Oh, here it comes. He's giving me ecstasy. Let it come. Let it all hang out, Wajan.
4: It's going to be coming now.
3: Oh, that's beautiful.
2: Thank you.
6: me turn you on to medium rare, mystic chef and guru.
7: Welcome to my humble chug wagon. While you are here, we will have everything from soup to nuts. Tonight, we have mushroom soup and hazel nuts. Here, have some grubs. Oh, they are very tender baby worms, cooked over incense in holy corn oil. That's oil from the corns of holy men, known in your country as polyunsaturated ghee.
8: Oh, howdy there, dear friends. As y'all know, I'm the Reverend Billy Barnstormer with today's biblical warning. Now listen in and listen hard. I'm sure I don't have to tell you folks to stay away from the occult, yeah, like seances and them Ouija boards. No, sir, and I'd say thank you for that. But just last week, I saw one of my own dear parishioners writing a letter to Ann Landers for her advice about a problem she was having with her marriage. Now, don't get me wrong, dear friends. I've been a fan of Ann Landers, dear woman, for years, but the dear woman, she passed on now a few years back. And yet, you know, people still seem to write to her. Friends, don't you see the problem here, asking the dead for advice? It's unbiblical. It's divination by spirits. And it's absolutely, positively forbidden by Deuteronomy. Now, it doesn't matter if you're just trying to get your husband to stop snoring. You gotta ask someone who's still alive for their help, not somebody who's on the other side. And say thank you, please say thank you for that. And remember, dabbling in the occult could get you a much harsher punishment in good time than just 20 lashes with a wet noodle. Well, this is Reverend Billy Barnstormer. Thank you for tuning in one more time for my regular biblical warning.
9: The audience isn't restless. We're willing to give it a try, okay?
10: Okay.
9: Okay, now, go ahead.
10: Let's try.

0: your call, please.
1: All right. Who do you want? Who do you want to
2: talk
1: to?
2: Well, let's talk to George Washington.
3: Yeah.
2: The father of our country. Surely he must have some words of wisdom for our troubled times.
1: Operator, do you have an astral listing for a George Washington?
0: What location, please?
1: Mount Vernon, 5th Bardo.
0: One moment, please.
1: Hello, is George Washington available for plasmic manifestation?
4: I'll have to see. He's in the shower. George!
5: What is it, Marty?
4: There's a medium on the phone.
5: Well, take the message.
4: They want you to do your plasmic inevitable.
5: Oh, well, I'll be right there.
1: All right. Okay, could we have quiet, please, because he'll be appearing soon. Right about over there.
5: My fellow colonials, the Revolutionary War was the least I could do for every American boy between the ages of 17 and 76.
6: Oh, come back, George, come. He's faded away.
7: Gee whiz, Mr. Wizard, he wasn't wearing any pants.
6: That was amazing.
2: Really, really fantastic. Just
1: did he have his teeth in this time? I can't see him, of course.
2: Unbelievable.
6: Organic materials can't come through the astral.
1: No, cellulose doesn't make it into the mortal plane.
7: Into pants.
6: No, it's pretty.
8: Oh, when can I
9: like another beer?
8: We like to bring in the oldest living resident of the tricolor area to fill you in a little bit on some of the great history that has passed this area totally by. And here is the. Here's Mr. William Mudford Singleton, the ancient historian of the Tricolor Historical Museum. Hello, Bill.
10: Hi, Bobby.
8: What have you got for us today?
10: I found an old letter this week turned over by...
8: A, B, C.
10: Turned over by Marcus Castonian, the Armenian who runs a business on Fleet Street. And it claims that it's a letter from George Washington that proves indubitably that George was a rope salesman. And I thought that I should read it over your show. This is the letter that he found. February 4th, 1784. My darling Navvy, on the road again heading to Quinston. We've confiscated posh lodgings at the farmer's roost in Rabbit's Hole, where foul weather and fouler foodstuffs have lain most of our company grievously low. So now I write you in rustic splendor. This is hard to read. You'll see why in a minute. Mm-hmm. Making do with this piteous plume, plucked notwithstanding some debate from friend Chicken, the ink squeezed from berries. See this? Looks that way. A letter good enough to eat. I hear you quip. George had quite a sense of humor, right, Jim?
2: He was a jolly old man for all of his faults.
10: Or was he? Pray that interest not outlag appetite in this circumstance. Another little joke. But now to our story. I'll just read this now. And a tale of our travails to date. It was just a scanty week, Pax Monday last, we took float, remember? And the raft to Bum's Spit was uneventful, save the loss of our cookies and some stars from the new flag. Once hard up on shore, I delivered, as per your instructions, the packet of letters you beseeched me to destroy, and Mr. O seemed darkly pleased. It's O there. I like him less and less each time, but am sure he has our best interests at heart and paid him nonetheless. Mr. O, I understand, Mr. Ostrogoff, the Estonian ambassador at that time, who was...
2: To the then-new United States.
10: Yes, he was living in Pittston, mm-hmm. before they changed it to Pittstown, the name. Upon our return to the mainland and the main road again, we were fortunate to lodge up with the Germans in the church, Mr. Delacorte and I taking full advantage to observe their whole behavior.
2: That's
10: all
2: an amazing
10: night
2: fact
10: long.
2: Right there, isn't it?
10: We never knew that George slept with the Germans in a church. Yes, dear Navvy, the old fake brick steeple stands still, proud as a knife. Can you recall our happy hours in the bell tower, you and I? Our initials are there still, carved into the back of the caretaker. It's still a popular place for lovers, and I was warmed to the feet to observe the presence of not several Negroes there, these particular few happy and smiling, one of them revealing to me that she was indeed there constantly nowadays, as they are wont to keep her locked up in the flute room. But more of that anon.
2: Romantic,
10: see,
2: man.
10: There's something
2: romantic
10: missing here. Good news. Now, here's the part that Jim Stone was so amazed about.
2: You're
10: good
2: not,
10: news.
2: Yes.
10: The last part.
2: Last part.
10: The hemp harvest is in and rumored to be heavy, heady, and of good savor this season. Fine for rope, quote, of a quality to stretch a neck, end quote, the local wags are wont to say, and you know what that means. I don't know what that means, but we are all hot
2: American
10: to purchase our share, for the work will be hard, and soon, so a short detour to Scoff's Breath for to market will be a likely move. Even the defiled Mr. Quincy agrees to this, and I shall be there to enjoy the pick of the pick on the spot, with a full load in my pants. Indeed, my duties notwithstanding, as head of state, I hope I shall never miss the peculiar joys of the hemp. The rest of it is just, if according I forgot to write, please forgive me. I feel your absence by my side. Give Martha my regards, and ultimately line, you pops up GW. GW? Oh, and there's a P.S. here. Tell Henderson at Mystic that although the teeth continue to hold up well, I fear that one of the oak molars may be trying to take root. Please advise.
2: Well, I think you've proved once again conclusively that our first prez was...
10: That's
2: a shame. You think that'll... You can put the corner right back on that.
3: I'll repair that, and this will be... You will be able to see this letter for $1.50 apiece over at the mansion.
2: Well, thanks a lot, Doctor.
3: Bring it here.
9: So long.
3: Good luck, you guys.
9: He reminds me of Doctor.
11: Oh, you know that was Doctor.
12: Do you think you're strong enough to try it?
1: Yeah, again? I can take it, kid.
12: Okay, let's. Who should we try?
13: Well,
12: Teddy Roosevelt,
13: the founder of our foreign policy, right? Let's do that.
1: Operators.
0: Your call, please.
1: I would like to speak to a Theodore Roosevelt.
0: What city, please?
1: San Juan, Puerto Rico.
0: Do you know the area code, please?
1: Second Bardo. Takes a little time.
14: Astral Famous, Manager Mouse here.
1: Can I please communicate with Theodore Roosevelt?
14: This is his manager who wants to talk to him.
1: There's a group of people on the mortal plane here.
14: Where's here?
1: Los Angeles.
14: Is this one of these Ouija board calls?
1: No. This is in regard to a plasmic manifestation.
14: Hey, Teddy, legit gig on the phone.
15: Bully!
14: Here he is.
15: Charge!
0: Excuse me, is this a charge call?
1: I'll get it. Operator, I'll get it. I've got my Diviner's Club card.
0: Thank you. Go ahead.
1: Okay, Theodore Roosevelt, right? You wanted him, you'll get him. Here he comes.
12: President Roosevelt, do you have any message for us here on Earth?
15: Walk softly and carry a big stick.
12: Wait, Mr. President. Isn't there anything else?
15: My fellow Rough Riders, the war with Spain is the least I could do for every American boy between the ages of 18 and 98.
12: Have we lost you, Mr. Wizard?
16: Yes, Jimmy.
7: Golly, Whizzakers.
2: That's really too bad.
17: Shoes for industry.
18: Shoes for the dead.
17: Yeah. Shoes for industry.
18: Hi, I'm Joe Beats. Hey, what chance does a returning deceased war veteran have for that good-paying job, more sugar, and the free mule you've been dreaming of? Well, think it over. Then take off your shoes. Now you can see how increased spending opportunities means harder work for everyone. And more of it, too. So do your part today, Joe. Join with millions of your neighbors and turn in your shoes.
17: For industry.
1: Who's next, boys? I'm getting tired. This medium needs a massage. Did you get that?
16: Yeah, I personally have a lot I'd like to ask President Johnson. It's very hard to reach him these days. Do you think you could get in touch with him?
12: But Peter, he's not dead.
16: I know, but Doc's in a trance again.
1: I could have tranced all night.
16: No,
1: I could have tranced.
16: Doc.
1: have a listing for a President Johnson.
0: One moment, please. I have no listing for an astral form with the name Johnson, but there is a listing in the lowest Bardo, just outside of Naples.
1: Okay, you put us through, all right?
0: That area code is 666.
1: Thanks, operator.
0: You're welcome.
1: This will be a disembodied soul, so watch it. You won't be able to see him.
11: Quiet, quiet, please. Y'all, I'm on the hotline. Cool it. Oh, hell.
1: Is this... Hello? Hello? Hello, is this the disembodied soul of President Johnson?
19: Let me look. Yep. Where's this call coming from?
1: The mortal plane, Earth.
19: Oh, really? How's my body doing?
1: Well, it's President of the United States.
19: Still? Well, I'll be damned. Oh, come to think of it, I am. What kind of a job's my body doing?
1: Well, it's got us into a bloody conflagration.
19: Oh, yeah, I know all about that. Intervening in that war between the people of the South and the people of the North was the least I could do for every American boy between the ages of 19 and 84. Now, hold on now. And we're no different and worse than any other war, just men shooting and cannons booming.
1: And napalm.
19: Napalm? What's that?
1: What do you mean, what's that? It's jellied gasoline dropped from jets on Vietnamese villages, sticks to the skin, and burns people to death.
19: Oh, that's horrible! Wait a minute, I don't understand. What's this jets? What are Vietnamese?
1: Wait a minute. Is this the soul of Lyndon Johnson?
19: Why, hell no! This is Andrew Johnson!
20: We finally found an enemy worthy of ourselves. Ourselves.
21: Hey, Johnny?
22: Yeah?
21: Kind of lonely out here. I've been thinking up a song for us to sing.
22: Hey, good.
21: Sort of stuck on one part, though.
22: Yeah. Listen. Sing it, goddammit.
21: John Brown's body lies up. That's where I get stuck.
22: Decaying in it. No. Lies smothering. Lies of death. Dying. Moldering. Moldering.
21: Moldering in the
22: wind. That's Mike Curdy.
21: Like it.
22: Sing it again.

0: I think I just stumbled over something down here.
1: Well, what is it, JB? It looks like a humongous great squirrel.
0: I know. I don't think so. I think that there's a body.
1: A body?
0: A body, yeah. I think so.
1: Is it dead?
0: I don't know. It is now. Yeah, I think so. I think it's dead.
1: Well, what's its name?
0: Oh, my goodness. That there's John Brown.
1: John Brown?
0: Yeah.
1: Criminently.
0: What?
1: That's my name.
0: Your name? Your name? Why, that's my name, too. Why, that's a hell of a thing. That's amazing. Hey, what's your name?
2: Whoa. Cross the river there. Johnny Reb.
0: Hello, yeah.
2: My name's John Brown, too.
3: What? Spit it out there.
2: That's my name, too.
0: Oh, no.
4: Union musicians!
5: 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Howdy, everybody. This is Kurt Erickson from Austin, Texas. 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

0: Yes, it's your all-new cardboard vampirettes, the economy transport that's got them all guessing on the other side. Well, we've got continents and peninsulas of new and used transfigurations and a sacred rose garden of perfect values. 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Now, we're just a painful mile off the freeway of Lost Hope at the intersection of down and out avenues in the Citadel of the Angel.
1: Oh, how you doing? A lot of the good old boys are here tonight. We'd like to welcome you down to the television mission. Don't forget, if all you can do is sit at home, then try to keep yourselves awake and dial the phone. Call in for pledges, yes.
2: For pledges.
1: We have a lot of our special beauties answering the phones this evening. And the best thing you can do is dial this number that you see on your screen as quickly as you can with a contribution to the television mission. Don't forget to call in a pledge.
2: Talk about Jesus.
1: Talk about Jesus? Yeah. Well, you never know who's going to be here this evening.
2: We're waiting for you.
1: Yes, well, it's one. I know you are, son. I know it's one of the real positive qualities of the television mission is we just never know who's going to drop by. I mean, it's a lot of folks have been. The band is here. The band is getting set up. The band is ready. The band is ready. And I'm here to tell you that it's time, ladies and gentlemen. I want you to hold down your applause as long as you can because it's time you heard from Red Greenback and the Blue Boys. Don't forget to call. The number's on your screen.

0: In the last powerful days of Another Way of Life, when everything happened in cars, when sullen, desperate men would do anything for a tankful. In the troubled years of the 100-year gas war and the terrible food insurrection, when armies mixed mustard and gas and relished war. In those frightened times, private citizens often had to do the terrifying work of real police, apprehending criminals and solving tricky moral problems. They had private eyes, but public fists. Full tanks, but clean consciences. And tonight's story is only typical.
1: Car Hook, starring Dirk Yogurt as Dick Private, Private Dick. Tonight's chilling story, Roller Maidens from Outer Space.
2: Saturday morning. I just locked myself out of the office for a cool weekend that promised to be gin-soaked and hand-rubbed. At least that's what I figured she'd meant when she said, let's get drunk and refinish my furniture. Anyway, it was the way she said it, you know, real husky, like a lead dog in a snow job, and I wasn't about to be left out in the cold. Damnation. Ah, well, I figured it wouldn't hurt just to answer it. A private Seamus is always hungry. I hadn't been exactly flush, and this might just be the ace in the closet that put some pizza in the pantry. Go ahead, something said to me. Answer it, she'll wait. So I did. Only to wind up holding the anchovies in more ways than one. Dick Private, Private Detective.
3: Mr. Private, sir.
2: That's right, pal.
3: My name is Regular Boynton. My wife, Ethel, and I have been opposite you for many years on another network.
2: Oh, yeah. The Ethel and Regular show. I've heard of you. What's the matter? Swallow your car keys?
3: No.
2: Lock yourself out of the house?
3: No.
2: Want to know how to make an attractive bookend out of a shoebox and a brick?
3: No. Nothing that exciting, but, look, you gotta get over here.
2: Well.
3: Oh, right away. You're just a couple of channels away. You can make
2: Nobody
3: it.
2: Ever made it before.
3: No, come on, it's really weird over here.
2: Well, it ain't no Swiss picnic over here, pal.
3: But you don't understand. It's terrifying. Nothing is normal.
2: Well.
3: We all seem to be dreaming the same dream.
2: Wow,
3: and
2: that's terrific.
3: Strange balls of light in our neighborhood, and
2: hold it.
3: Glad to.
2: Now hold it up to the light.
3: Okay.
2: He was right. This was serious. Light. Too much light. More light than I'd ever seen. It seemed impossible and just too easy that this amiable zip had discovered what we'd all been looking for years. The drain, the big leak, the place where it all goes in and doesn't have to come out. Listen, Boynton.
3: Oh, yeah?
2: Stay where you are. Too much power means trouble, and trouble is my problem.
3: What?
4: Hello, dear little friend.
5: Hello, dear little friend.
4: Aren't we enjoying
5: your movie? Aren't we enjoying your movie?
4: Aren't we really?
5: Aren't we really having a terrific time?
4: That's right. I'm Nick
5: Exxon.
4: Orange General
5: Manager, President of the United States Motors, Armley Jailbird Motors. Have the used automobile pickup, or perhaps like a younger girl, painted teeth like these. Wonderful examples. Here's the Elgin 74 Squat Del Final Dirt Machine. Here's the Elgin 74 Fruit Pack. Here's the Elgin 74 Fruit Pack. Aiding Capital of the World. Here's another one. Here's another one. Another one. Another one. Hundreds of them. We've got hundreds of 74 Fruit Packs. We're loaded down pregnant with fine automobiles, and none of the cars is stolen, friends. Kind of service.

0: your breakfast is ready.
1: Really, dear? Gee, I'm so hungry I could eat a horse. Well, what's for breakfast?
0: Horse pie and a short stack. Oh, would you rather have horse and eggs?
1: Get it, dear. Oh, hi, Twiggy.
2: Oh, hi, Regular. Good morning, Ethel.
1: Tell me quick, did you call the detective? I sure did. He's on his way now, but I don't know. I've never heard of anyone making it across two channels before.
2: Well, he's got to. It was so bad last night. Oh. There was glowing lizards whizzing around our apartment all night.
1: Oh.
2: And those horrible flaming spiders.
1: Ah. Did you and Ethel see them? Oh, sure. Now, Horny said that the Mertzes saw their whole lives pass across their bedroom wall like oil on velvet.
2: That's hideous. Wow, everyone is so scared. I heard coming over here that all the announcers had quit and moved, and there's nobody to introduce us anymore.
1: Why are we whispering?

0: Yes, it's good to see you all again. Let's hear it for Red, Greenback, and the Blue Boys. Very good, boys. Very good. Why are they not taking...
1: Well, the women are getting really strange. I was going to tell you last night, Hussey and Betty Armstrong said I was going to stay up all night. All they started drinking wine and listening to old Louis Prima records, so by the time the lights came whistling around, they was freaked out, I want to tell you. Then my brother came to stay with us, and he isn't no favorite of Hussey's boys.
2: You know, you're right. The women are all acting
1: weird.
2: Weird, and Ethel's been moaning mysteriously and spending a lot of time in the bathroom. You know, Tricky, I think it all has something to do with their lodge, or whatever they call it.
3: Oh, boy, you could be right. The Dump Club boy, the mystic Aurora maidens from outer space lodge.
2: Well, I do admit they look pretty funny in those get-ups. But just because Tricky and David and Little Tricky and Beaver and all the other little ones grew up. And that's why they've got to have their stupid...
4: Hey, wait a minute. What's that stupid what?
5: Regular Barklin, shut your trap shut. Oh.
4: It just so happens that we are going to solve this crazy mystery, right, Ethel?
5: Uh-huh.
3: Well, you two are certainly crazy enough.
4: Tricky Retardo, you make me so mad.
5: You two men sit around and don't do anything.
4: So we girls are going to take over.
5: That's the definite truth. Regular Barklin, your ass is crazy.
2: Oh, dear.
3: Well, it was going to be a secret, but I guess we better tell you before you run out making fools of yourself.
2: What? He's, right, really, dear. It just so happens that we've,
3: hired
2: a famous detective from another channel.
5: Oh, yeah?
4: Who?
3: Who? Dick Private.
4: That's it?
5: Oh.
2: Come on, Ethel. These two dumb buddies will never get anything done.
4: Oh, and speaking of rabbits, Tricky, I want your lazy brother to hop right out of our apartment.
3: Oh, but, honey.
4: I want that bum out.
3: He's my brother.
4: I don't care if his name is Jesus Retardo.
3: Honey, his name is Jesus Retardo.
4: Well, I'm going to put a stop to him and you and these holy ghosts with the combined power of mystic womanhood.
3: Oh.
5: Yeah. So long.
3: Oh, Hussey.
2: Oh, wait, girls. Oh, gosh. I'm afraid we've done it now. Where do you think they're going?
3: Oh, just to the lodge meeting. They're just going to go out to the dark winter motel, knock back a few pink ladies, and talk big like they do every Saturday. Except you got to admit that this Saturday is a little different.
2: Well, I just don't know what we're going to do. You know, Mr. Conklin saw glowing spiders in his rose garden. And what about the night we all dreamed the same dream?
3: Oh, what a dream, too. Wow, what a bunch of tomatoes, right?
6: Hey, Tricky.
3: Tricky. In here.
6: Oh, hey, regular man, how you been?
2: Oh!
6: Hey, Tricky.
2: Jesus, fine, just fine.
3: Hey, brother, I was just remembering with Regular here, that dream I told you about, the one everyone had all at the same time. You know, all those real sharp chicks, and like it was on the moon or something.
6: Oh, I remember you told me. Hey, regular man, you got anything to smoke?
2: Oh, well, maybe there's something hidden in the boys' bedroom. I'll see.
6: Good.
3: Hey, speaking of charred chicks, who was that babe that drove you up in that big Cadillac last night,
6: chicken, I don't know, man. She picked me up out in the desert yesterday.
3: Man, she looked just like the girls in that dream. Oh, boy, the things they were doing to me. The things that we're doing to each other.
2: Oh, yeah. Here's something that's funny smelling. I think this is the Jamaican that David thought he had hid from me.
3: Oh, yeah. I remember the stuff. The kids were smoking this the year they disappeared their high school.
6: Oh, good weed, man. Listen, what is happening around here anyway? I've been gone for a long time. The chicks seem real hostile.
2: Well, it's this club they're all in, the Roly Maidens. Uh-huh. We don't know what it means.
3: Yeah, but it's not just the club. You can tell they're really, really scared by these lights and dreams. Man, the way they're acting about you, it's just you think it was the cause of it all.
6: Me?
3: Yeah.
6: I can't help it if there's strange things always happen when I'm around, can I? Hey, didn't you call that detective?
2: Oh, yeah, but he's a couple of channels away. It may take him some time to get here.
3: I've got an idea. Let's turn on the TV. Maybe we can find him before
2: he finds us.
7: USA Anakin, that's me.
8: There he is.
7: I got him.
8: Isn't that him? That hat. I bet
7: he's... Those that blaze down Main Street like the birds smoking on eight fast bars of Triple B in the Smoky Club on Broadway, or maybe the pit off 52nd anywhere, so long as it wasn't here in this little jerkwater town.
8: Jerkwater
7: town. That reminded me. jerk Waters, that yo-yo. He had the tip-off that Johnny Fresno was out of the can and holed up in Smallburg with the bread the feds hadn't found from the little bake-off Fresno and his boys pulled in Gotham just before Johnny started singing his jailhouse rocks off, remember? Well, here I was anyway, me, Dick Private, Private Dick, the smartest cookie in Horse Alley, looking up and down Hicks Street.
6: Hey, that looks like your
7: taxi.
6: Car, Regular.
9: Hi, Slim. Say, why don't you get in?
7: Wow, really, lips, shapely hips when she walked across the street. I'll bet you all the cats flipped. What was her game? Strip poker and everything wild? That reminded me of strip poker. The Detroit hitman. He warned me that Johnny Fresno liked his women rough, but this one was making my hard part soft. Her heavily rouged nipples thrust like highball glasses through a persimmon sweater that looked like a heavyweight watermelon bout. Her waist was unusually small and laced tight with string cheese. There's my first clue, I thought. String cheese, Fresno, Armands. You see, it all started to add up at the counter, but those twin bulges wouldn't let me check out so soon.
9: Say, Lips, you better stop talking to yourself and get in, or maybe we'll see if your rod is any match for this one.
6: No!
7: It wasn't. I was staring down the barrel at 3.45s, and then one in the middle looked hungry.
9: What a ride!
7: I got in slowly like a hipster at a funeral, and she burned some rubber. Her breast swelled as she put the key between her hands.
10: You know, I've written 100 scary books, but I still like to pick my dinner up right off the ground.
6: Oh, this guy.
10: That's right. I'm Gilbert Skink.
6: Yes, yes.
10: And did you know that poison oak makes an excellent tea?
6: Come on, come on.
10: Ever eat
6: you
10: a pretty cat?
6: What happens?
10: Well, when I come home to write up more horror stories of your food, I want a healthy, natural way to make a little money.
6: So
11: I like you, no matter what you do. Well, hasn't today been the nicest sort of day for me? Yeah, yes it has, hasn't it? Well now, I guess I'll drag this home and kill it and eat it in my real house.
6: Turn it quick, not quick, turn it.
12: Natural as oil on water.
6: Come on,
9: a dead pig in an aluminum pulp, you know.
6: That looks like that, though.
2: Oh, God. How did you mean I'd do
6: that? It's real sad like her.
7: Boyfriend, that yo-yo. He couldn't even imagine how much trouble he was in. And with me tied up down in this filthy cellar, there was no one to warn him. I wasn't even sure by now what channel I was on. And it looked like...
9: Here he is, Johnny. He fell for everything, just like you said, Don. Oh, and look at him here, easy. He's the dick they called, all right.
13: Good work, Tarno.
9: Oh,
13: we ain't
9: Johnny.
13: At the bottom of this little mystery now.
7: Watch it, Fresno.
13: Fresno, you can't pull that trick on me. I know it ain't.
7: What?
14: Oh, you know who I am.
7: Johnny Fresno, you are me, and devil, get your paws off me.
9: I'm on knee, Johnny.
13: You raised prejudice, white devil, ale. You're rot down here tonight. Just can I dance?
7: So what? Look, what's going on here anyway? What about the strange lights? What about the dreams?
13: You know too much, Private.
9: Eat it all day, sucker. Even Jesus can't save you now.
7: Jesus? You mean Jesus is in on this bottle of capers, too? I thought he was dead.
13: Wait till tomorrow morning, and you'll be right. Bust his ass tonight.
7: Wait a minute, Fresno. I thought you were the brains behind everything.
13: Do I look like I have any brains?
7: Ah, have a heart.
13: Ugh, I have a heart. A fine one, as sincere and sensitive as a baby boy on a strong, windy day. Yeah, I understand. I used to work the pit, see? Looking for the olives. I was a fine... You listening to me?
7: What?
13: I was a fine Armenian youth with a finely muscled head, and he came to me and told me on an easier proposition.
7: Oh,
13: yeah. Well, listen, I was thick in the head, but the wallet, cheese was all we ate.
7: What?
13: Yeah, let's see. Thin cheese, very thin. Yeah, thin isn't the stuff we carry in our wallets like money, but... Carefully, because his picture was all over. You understand what I'm saying? Although, that wasn't his signature in the box. But the cheese, we all know what he looked like. See, but, who pronounced his name?
7: What
13: I mean,
7: no,
13: sir. No, look. I'll walk to the water, but I won't let my horse drink any of that. The boss will take care of the horses, you see. Let them drink cake. Them a whole sniveling middle class. They don't have any brains, and... I don't have to have any brains either, right?
9: Right, Johnny.
13: Yeah, we'll throw that floor out with that one to death, huh? Okay? And say goodbye.
9: Goodbye.

0: the thrilling end of part one of tonight's two-part episode of Car Hook, featuring Richard Private's Confidential Dick. Part two will begin sometime following the news next on PBS, the Paranoid Broadcasting System.
1: Is this on? Are we on? Hi, how you doing? I'm real glad to see you. The news is coming up next. We're going to cut away and be back with you all straight away afterward.
2: Hold it, he's gone.
1: There's going to be no news?
2: Cut to the band.
1: The band has already played all of its tunes. They're getting ready for another one. The news. Should we cut to the band again?
2: No, they'll do the news.
1: They'll do the news. Okay. How about that, ladies and gentlemen? Television
2: spot.
1: Mission presents the
2: Hold
1: news.
2: Check an insurance spot.
1: Oh, after we cut away for a commercial, of course.
2: You do the spot.
1: Oh, I do the commercial. Well, let's see. Let me look at my...
2: Fried chicken insurance.
1: Yes, I have it here. The television mission is brought to you by the Fried Chicken Insurance Company of America, of Hartford, Connecticut. Heartfelt, Connecticut. Is specific in this country. Yes, the people from the Fried Chicken Insurance Company of America remind you, if you're going to gamble with the chicken, don't forget about the lickin'.

to you. You're just the latest on the bad news connect. Her, the president, her, he got the call. The Jesus had his number and he wrote it on the wall.

pleaded, save me, Jesus. 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He'll be gone by morning. He hasn't got a chance. The president is relaxing at the country club dance. 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

0: Let me play the conversation again, reminding you that you recorded it with a recording device concealed in your atomic heart.
1: Yes, of the heart, sir. Are generally deemed
2: psychosomatic.
3: Two retro burgers and a stab on the back free.
4: Thank you, Doctor. 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
5: Finicoco, where it's really at?
6: Glad to be back with you. I'm as proud as a fresh, freshly washed child.
7: Let's just say, getting excited, trying to real fast about some wonderful automobiles. All in the line of line, great lines, belts, and smoke, poison fumes. We drive right off the freeway.
6: I don't drive, I have a chauffeur. I don't pay any taxes, but I'm just as depressed about my teeth still puzzled. None of these cars are stolen. I didn't steal them. None of my friends stole them. None of the people I hired stole them.
8: What I really want to know is, what would Dick Private do?
9: That poor guy, I'm afraid he's lost. Hell, I'm afraid we're lost.
8: Yeah.
9: Boy, they'll never find us out here, huh, Jesus? Hey, Jesus?
10: Huh? What?
9: I said they'll never think to look out here in this desert, huh?
10: I guess not. Boy, you ever seen so many stars? Hey, what a strange day, huh?
9: Yeah.
10: What about them frogs?
9: Oh.
8: Yeah, and the drunks lying under the cars. And the fishes and loaves all over the freeway.
11: It's gonna take them weeks to dig out.
10: What a mound.
8: Jesus.
10: What? Huh? What, regular?
8: I've been meaning to ask you.
10: Anything.
8: Do you think that Juicy and Ethel, well, that they're not exactly on our side?
10: Well, listen, regular. Those poor girls. They're deluded. You know, they're in the grip of, you know.
9: Of who?
10: Nothing. Listen, you know, I've been thinking. This desert, you know, this whole experience seems sort of familiar to me,
9: I
10: see?
9: I knew you were going to say that.
8: Golly, got noxious. Look out there.
9: Oh, no.
8: The lights. They followed us here.
10: Shit, now they're going to find me for sure. Well, now look, boys, we all know that they're just after me. Now, quick, don't you guys get out of here, rescue the girls or something, just get out of here. I can handle this fight.
8: Well, gee, okay. I sure wish I had my basket.
9: We'll go get it.
8: Well, I am awfully worried about Ethel.
9: Go rescue her.
12: Me too, poor Pussy, the poor kid, you know, they probably forced her to snuff.
8: Dick Wright. Oh, no. You're right, Tricky, but Jesus, you know,
9: Jesus? Hey,
8: Jesus, he's gone.
4: Come to the Dark Winter Motel. Fight over clanked Hawaiian gator slabs in the low-profile bone room where despair is only just a swallow away. Even the swallows won't come back here. But if you can, owner John Fresno says...
13: One channel apart. Well, they just have to take care of themselves. All I knew now was that I was under something called the Dark Winter Motel. Like every criminal, Johnny Fresno had gotten cocky. He let slip that after his boss killed poor Jesus Retardo, he'd make a grand appearance at the country club dance that night. So all I had to do was get over to the Devil's Golf Course at the edge of town, Pronto. I had to see his face. I just had to see the boss. And that's it. I was out of the ropes. Now, if the guard was just asleep...
0: Of course, that's right. Now they can see all the amusing action and thrills tonight at halftime when Bridget O'Shaughnessy, the bad girl of TV, challenges Little Soul Sister Barbecue Ribs of the Devils to an Indian death match interview.
13: Oh, look out down in the track. That's Wilmer Firehouse, the toy pig they call him. Spoonie.

0: Okay, you're on.
1: Are they through? Are they finished now?
0: Yes.
1: Have they played all of their tunes? Wonderful tunes, each and every one of them hits of a long time ago.
0: We think Jesus is on the phone.
1: You think Jesus is on the phone?
0: We think he's called to stall for time.
1: You think he's calling Jesus himself to stall for time?
2: Whoa. Watch it now, Ricky. Look where you're going.
3: Oh, sorry, old buddy. I just can't walk so good yet in this high roller heel.
2: You're doing just on my arm here. You're doing all right.
3: Look. If we're going to do this crazy thing, let's do it right. You got to call me Apricot Brown.
2: Huh? Oh, Apricot.
3: Yeah.
2: And I'm, who am I?
3: Barbara Q. Ribs.
2: Ribs. Oh, yes. Yeah. Well, I guess we're ready. With these balloons under our jerseys, I think we look like real roller babies.
3: Well, you don't. Not with that eyelash hanging down over your nose.
2: Oh, I'm sorry. Come on, help me, will you? Oh, come on, you're shaking. Don't act so scared.
3: This isn't acting. This is real. That Johnny Fresno mob scares me to death.
2: Oh, now, get a hold of yourself. We've got to save the girls.
3: Yeah, save them for a rainy day.
2: No. Save them from themselves. Now, come on. And now, don't open your mouth. This is the biggest social event of the year. And try to think like a girl.
3: I am trying to think like a girl, but all I keep thinking of is girls.
2: Oh, yeah, just like in that prurient dream.
3: That's funny, old pal. You should say that because in that makeup and that outfit, you look like somebody in my dream.
2: Oh, don't you get fresh.
3: Yes.
2: Oh, look out. Here comes someone. This is it. Let's go.
3: Oh, come on, my holy mother. Look out for me.
2: Come on.
4: I have the happiest feeling, just like that dream is going to happen all over again.
5: Oh, yeah. Ooh. Well, it certainly is a new world now, anyway. Makes me kind of sad, you know. We roller maidens will soon control the world now that we know the secret.
4: I can hardly wait to see Tricky Ricardo's face when he finds out what happened here tonight.
5: You know, Juice, I kind of feel sorry for poor Regular in a way. I missed that sap. What I mean is a certain brand of dumbness. Why couldn't we invite the boys
4: now
5: to come with us?
4: They're
5: please.
4: Just too square. Them and that guy, Jesus. Woo-hoo-hoo. What a cube. Come on, Ethel, old girl.
5: Yeah.
4: Fill up your tank. It's time for a change of life. We're going to rip it up and ball tonight.
5: Well, I guess you're right. You're right. We should show them.
4: Yeah.
5: After all, we proved we were right about Jesus.
4: Yes, we did.
5: The lights do follow him. They'll have to admit we have brain one now.
4: Of course we do. Come on, sister. Let's go sit on some Pluto.
5: I'm coming. Wait for me, Juice.

0: My God, I'd never seen a pillar of fire that tall. It seemed like the earth was tilted on its axis. There seemed to be seven of everything, oil everywhere, huge fiery candlesticks, blazing lamps, and standing right in the middle was my old army buddy, Jesus Retardo. He was beating back all the armies of all the nations with a cross in one hand and a switchblade in the other. What a rumble! It was all just outside the country club, and I had to get through it somehow if I wanted to see who the boss really was. Well, sometimes I don't know what's wrong with me, but I guess I was born lucky and stupid right at the same time, because I stood up and started...
1: Manny the Pluto, the Horus the Frog, yes, there's been somebody behind me all the time, yeah, and who do you think is out there now in the desert doing in Jesus? Hey, the boss, that's who? Who's blocking the deep return of the man too confusing to forget? Who? Not me, sir. I'd be too scared. Yeah, I think we know what I mean. That's right. It's the perfect moment for the in and out dance. Let's bring it out. Yes, yes, yes. I think we all know this one, little devil. Everybody, take your clothes off. Everybody except, of course, with respect for the lovely hostesses tonight, the exalted daughters of Lodge 109, International Order of Roller Maiden, Outer Space Chapter. They don't have enough on to take off. All right. What's happening?
0: Two of these roller maidens is men.
1: Ah, men, you say? Man, well, thrilled and new excitement, boys. Bring them up here. They shall.

0: We aren't any transistors. He's a Cuban, and I'm a respectable
1: Cuban
0: citizen. And we're just looking for our wives.
1: Desmond, tie these two little bimbos to the stake, ready and out.
0: Hey!
2: Hold it.
3: Can't you leave them alone, man?
1: Oh, Jesus. It's the Jesus. I got a boss at you.
3: That's right. Now shut up. Now listen, man. I haven't seen no boss's face all day. I haven't seen him. Now look, normally I'm a real peaceful person, you know. But ever since I come into this town, there has been a lot of mindless aggression directed in my direction. If you catch my meaning. And someone's behind it, you know. And I hate to break up this harmless orgy, but I'm just beginning to get really pissed off, you know. So I would like to see the boss right now, Thursday. Right now. Because if he don't exist, then you must be him. And you and I are going to have a wrestling match, and I'm going to kick ass.
1: Oh, no, brother. Then I don't dig it. It's not me.
3: Well, if it's not you, then you just get whoever it is here, compadre.
1: Well, I'm not even allowed to see him face to face. I mean, nobody has.
3: You lie. You said he was going to be here tonight.
1: Yeah. Oh, you talk about the trick.
3: Trick?
1: Well, that was just an excuse for a good party. We were going to turn on a big TV at the climax.
3: Turn on the TV, TJ. How middle class.
1: Oh, no, you don't understand, man. He's on TV all the time.
3: Oh,
1: the boss, man.
4: The boss. Hey, Tricky, this is it. Turn on that TV over the bar.
3: Oh, I just want to see his face.
1: Hey, save your juice, Bruce. It comes on automatically.
5: I had a wonderful idea. Let's just all forget about it, roll over, and go back to sleep.
3: Turn it back! Turn it back!
1: I can't! It's remote control!
5: Today, the president has to make grave decisions. 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Empty those graves. 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I know where to hide.
3: You can't save anything. Come back.
5: Finally, to ask for your sympathy, for your concern, and your dollars.
3: I can't get him to answer me. I can't get no straight answers.
5: The Schnitzel was always going for the White House with a paper sack over his head. They change him every other week. That's what I think. But he doesn't pay me to think. He doesn't pay you to think.
4: It's happening.
5: It's no means all good, all bad. Except for the Schnitzel, of course.
1: I won't go to sleep.
6: Heart 45.
3: Love.
6: Desires. Large, delicious women to rely on. Must be interested in normal things.
3: Okay.
6: Families.
3: No foul.
6: Water sports.
3: No foaming.
6: If there is some large, black women with large limbs and lovely large feet.
5: Mistress Lawhead, dominate me. I deserve it. I've been bad, and I know it. Need tall woman for black leather fun. Make me behave. Right, Nick Exxon, care of the President's Council on Physical Fitness.
3: All races okay, but let's slow down together. Tired of fighting. Must be affectionate, horny, and interested in religion, sex, miracles, etc. Bye, okay. In fact, everything okay. Just write me a picture. I'm Jesus, Post Office Box 674, San Antonio, Texas.
0: Whistles, cameras advance. Oh, and here comes Ricardo. Little Jesus Ricardo. Coming on to Principal Jammer now. The fans go wild. And now the whip. The devil sending out the big man. Look out, here he comes now. Big meat Exxon. They call him Dick the Psycho Exxon. Exxon slugging, Exxon chopping. Whoa, can that little Jesus suffer so? Wait a minute. The girls are storming out on the ice, and they look mad. They stop the action. They've got Jesus down. Hey, mother, this is terrible. This is wonderful. He's grinning. The little man is grinning again and again. Now they got Exxon. Down from the trunk. Down comes the guard. He's smiling. I'm smiling. See me smile. See me smile. See me smile.
2: Exorcist had been at work, you know? I saw them all lifted off straight up to who knows where. The moon? The stars? It was crazy. They was all balled together and them lights was flashing and you couldn't tell who was what or which was doing what to who. Boy, did they all look confused and happy. What a relief for them, you know? I guess in a world where no one is ashamed of sex, it's a lot different, you know? Anyways, what a war it had been. I was sleepy and hungry, and I began to notice the sinking feeling that no one back on my own channel would believe me. And over here, nothing but desert. That was nice, but give me some scotch and a bag of pipe dreams and a dame, and it'd be a lot nicer. So I started walking. I'd get back. There was no doubt about that, but would I ever be the same?
7: That's it. Till another time for the secret adventures of Dick Primate, Erect Detective. Tonight's story was true, and in a moment, the results of that trial.
8: Here's Regular. Here's Ethel. Here's Juicy. Here's Tricky. Here's Little Jesus. Here's the Devil. Here's the Angel.

That was Phil Austin's 1974 solo album, Roller Maidens from Outer Space. To finish the show, we've got a bit from Firesign's Pink Hotel Burns Down album. It's the live performance precursor to the Giant Rat of Sumatra, called By the Light of the Silvery.

0: The Firesign Theater presents The Case of the Giant Rats of Sumatra. Or...
1: By the light of the silvery...
2: I remember well that foggy winter night in August, 1894.
3: 49.
4: 95.
3: Hype!
4: Spike! Give me my shot, Doctor.
2: Ah! The great detective, Sure Shot Homeless, was relaxing with his feet up on the ottoman.
4: Get your feet off me or I'll have the whole Turkish army after you, mashallah!
3: Sorry, old man.
2: Sure Shot Homeless was contemplating the harrowing experiences he had just undergone in facing single-handedly, with one hand only, the giant rat of Sumatra, the most treacherous, devastating, despicable, incongruous, and intrinsically boring case we'd ever undertaken. Homeless lad, how do you spell bummer?
3: R-A-T. Oh, Gad, Beeson. How I wish I were interrupted in the midst of these interminable memoirs by a furtive knocking on the door, bringing us once again an unfathomable and unpardonably perplexing case of deception, treachery, and Victorian intrigue. Then I can take another shot.
2: How do you spell that?
3: Ah, my pleas have been answered. I deduce by that knock that on the other side of the door stands a short black man with a great beak of a nose, wearing tails and a feathered boa. Beeson, open the door and prove me correct.
5: Nevermore!
2: It's a raven, Homeless.
3: Don't be fooled. It's that damned Moriarty in one of his devilishly clever disguises. That black-hearted kangaroo will do anything for exposure. Never Moriarty!
5: Slam!
3: Well, I think I deserve a shot for that. Oh, no, Beeson, you dum-dum. Patch up my arm and get the cocaine. Oh, I'm so terribly bored. How I wish how that knock would come to deliver us. That's it, Dotson. It's an 87-year-old man wearing tweed underwear and calico gym socks. In possession of a rare paper, a phony medical certificate from the Wallapai School of Mines.
6: Hello.
3: Ah, it's you, Beeson. Well, I appreciate the gesture, old man, but come in out of that mist and give me a shot. Ah, you missed again, you old geezer.
2: Oh, Homeless, things have come to a pretty pass. Back to the memoirs.
3: Oh, no. If that giant rat walks into my memoirs again, I'll die of boredom.
2: Wait a minute, Homeless. Wait a minute. Look at there. A carriage is just drawing up in front of our room.
3: You see?
2: Two people are getting out. One is a masked lady dressed in wood, carrying a flathead Indian with little or no regard for her personal safety. She's approaching the door.
3: Thank goodness.
2: Wait. Now they're turning round and going back to the carriage. It's pulling it. Come back! Come back! We need you, whoever you are. Oh, Homeless, it's worked. They've stopped.
3: Oh.
2: They're getting out and walking up the steps.
3: Yes, it's beginning a plot at last. I deduce by that knock that it's a masked lady dressed in wood, carrying a flathead Indian with little or no regard for her own personal safety.
2: Well done.
3: Ah, come in, madam. But you better leave your Indian outside. I'm afraid Beeson is not entirely sympathetic with the cause of the man.
2: Oh, let me take your mask, madam.
3: Thank you.
2: And your shoes.
3: Thank you.
2: And your dress.
3: Thank you. Why, without your clothes, you're naked. Thank you. But tell me, why are you still wearing the uniform of a drum majorette in the Irish Republican Army?
7: I have no time to explain. I have some startling and vitally important information of a top secret nature, which I can divulge to no one. Goodbye.
3: What? Well.
2: Oh. Look here, Homeless. He's left his Indian.
3: Wouldn't you?
2: Perhaps you don't think. It's a bomb.
3: Good thinking. Quick, submerge him in this barrel of port.
2: It's not a bomb.
3: Quite right. It's a drunken red man.
8: I'm not a red man.
3: You are now. You're covered with port.
2: You tawny devil.
3: Get a picture of him quickly before he dries off, Beeson.
2: All right. Say cheese.
3: Hey, get your hand away from your forehead, Indian.
9: I was just giving you the port salute.
3: I didn't give you the port authority to do it.
2: Look, Homeless. His disguise is washed off.
3: Aha! It's you.
4: Aha! It's me. How did you know?
2: Who's he?
3: It's him.
2: How do you know?
3: I wrote a monograph on it once. Called It's Him. Where is it?
2: It's in the hymn book under miscellanea.
3: Oh, give me a shot, Doctor.
10: God is going to shot you, Lackwood. That's a bomb.
2: So's this script.
10: Quick! Submerge it in the port.
3: Good. Now it's a portfolio. Fish it out, Indian.
2: There's a girl in here.
3: We have a girl in every portfolio.
2: What page is she on?
3: What page are you on?
2: Page 7.
3: What does it say?
2: It says here on page 7, the giant rat of Sumatra came at him bearing his leather fangs.
3: That's a Spike Milligan joke.
10: He's right. It's patented.
2: All right. Then the giant rat of Sumatra came at him bearing its patented leather fangs.
3: Look, doctor. The Indian has died of boredom.
2: Well, there goes another plot. Roll out the barrel.
10: Hard to port.
11: Sure is.
3: Batson, get the door.
2: I've got it.
3: Well, open it. Open it up, you yo-yo.
2: It's a jar.
3: But look, it's a Syrian ambassador.
2: Good God, it's a Syrian ambassador in a jar.
3: Well, let him out, man.
12: Oh, my goodness gracious me. Oh, only you could have done it, homeless. I've been in that jam ever since Portland.
2: Oh, here, lie down. Listen to this. Here, lie down between these two pieces of bread and we'll dry you off.
12: Oh, they're so much better. Thank you very much. My throat's sticky, though. Have you anything to drink?
2: Here, predictably enough, have some port.
12: This is very, very good. What is it?
3: Indian port.
12: Indian port?
3: Yes, it's been cured in Indians.
12: Any port in a jam?
3: Page 9!
10: Oh, we've made it!
3: Oh! Now, Mr. Ambassador, what's this you said about someone stealing the moon?
12: But I haven't said that yet.
3: Well, say it.
12: Gentlemen, someone has stolen the moon.
2: What did you say?
12: You may scoff.
3: Thank you.
12: But 3 years ago, the Assyrian government, or a Syrian government, was given $8 billion by the United States to burn wheat and flood Damascus, thereby creating the largest international sponge ranch west of Beirut. With the remaining $8 billion, we decided to enter the space race.
3: I see.
12: Yes. We gathered together the finest scientists in the country and through a German interpreter ascertained how to build a mighty rocket. Our first shot landed successfully on London. After paying off the insurance, we had just enough money left to send our scientists to the moon. But then, a strange thing happened. We missed.
3: There's nothing strange about that.
12: We didn't think so either. We'd missed before, and we'll miss again. Then we discovered that we hadn't missed the moon. The moon had missed us.
2: That's absurd.
3: No, it's insane.
10: No, it's a super plot.
2: Oh, it'll look great in your memoirs, homeless.
3: Get on with it, Ambassador.
12: The last message we received from our scientist was that the moon was definitely not there. Mr. Homeless, will you take the case?
3: What a challenge. Of course I'll take the case.
12: Well, then here it is.
3: Why, this is a case of smallpox. Couldn't you get anything bigger?
12: I'm sorry, that's all they had.
3: But it'll be fine for a pox lunch. Put it in the freezer next to the mumps. Doctor, we're off.
13: Sure are.
14: Gentlemen, the 23rd annual emergency meeting of the Royal Armenian Academy of Arts and Sciences will please come to order.
15: Here.
14: Mr. Homeless, I believe you have a report.
12: Oh, stop that, Dr. Bishop.
3: Thank you. Hold him down. Gentlemen, the moon has disappeared.
15: Rubbish!
10: Nonsense!
15: Dogmatic twaddle!
3: No, true. Dr. Alewife of the Royal Lithuanian Yacht Club at Staines-on-Seat, have you noticed any significant change in the tide table?
16: Yes. It's disappeared.
15: No,
16: I'm wrong. I was sitting on it. Well, yes, we have noticed something. Tides are running a bit high for this time of the year. Switzerland is now an island. The salmon are spawning in the main streets of Omaha. And we've opened up a new branch office in Atlantis. Other than that, nothing of significance.
15: Hold on there.
10: Nonsense.
15: I'm sure that can all be explained scientifically.
16: Mouse gas.
15: Rod. 11 get off the ground.
16: Painless surgery. Hocking off a wire. Humbug.
3: Dr. Zygote of the Royal Balinese Gynecological Society and Marching Band. Have you any information pertaining to the subject at hand?
11: Odd you should mention it.
3: Odd you should say so.
11: As you all know, the moon governs the monthly cycle of egg production in the female. I have a working model over here.
13: What a tomato!
11: No, sir, it's an egg.
13: Yeah, you're an egg man!
11: And you, sir, are a walrus. Ugu kachu.
3: Gesundheit.
11: Danke schön. Now, if it were true that the moon had disappeared, there would be a significant decrease in the number of bunny rabbits. But I am not the man to give you the last word on bunny rabbits, and I wouldn't if I could.
3: Can you?
11: No. I must turn to my distinguished colleague, who, as the director of the Royal Australian Geophysical Bunny Rabbit Count, is not only the world's only validated expert on bunny rabbits, but is himself a bunny rabbit. Let's get the cute little fellow up here. Gentlemen, Professor Marsh Hare. Professor Hare? Oh, Hare, where are you? Where's Hare?
17: Where is Hare?
18: And we won't come back till we found Professor Hare.
3: He's not here.
7: Gentlemen, Professor Hare's disappearance can only mean one thing. The moon is gone.
3: Mm. Oh,
7: there's nothing more I can say. I will now turn over the podium.
3: He's turned over the podium. Dr. Beeson, we have no time to lose. Get that podium off your stomach and let's be off.
2: Homeless, this case presents the greatest challenge of your career. What's your next step to be?
3: A foxtrot.
2: May I have this dance?
3: Of course. One, two, three, four. I want you to, three, four, go and find out everything you can on the moon, two, three, four.
2: But homeless, the moon has disappeared.
3: Then try the British Museum, two, three, five, one, four. Beeson, you mad dog, you're doing the Continental.
2: Oh, but what are you doing?
3: Let that be my little secret. We'll meet at midnight tonight on the heath where the moon was last seen. Do you understand?
2: No.
3: Good. Adieu.
2: Good night. Parting, I might say, is such sweet sorrow that I shall say good night till it be morrow.
3: By yonder blessed moon, I vow. Oh, swear not by the moon, the inconstant moon, that monthly changes in a circled orb.
2: What shall I swear by? It's well past midnight, and damned cold on this blasted heath. Where is Homeless? No! That hound of the Bakersfield sends chills down me throat.
19: Excuse me, sir.
3: What? What's that?
19: Me.
3: Oh, you gave me a fright.
19: Here, take two. They're very small.
3: Thank you.
19: I, sir, am not but an old, blind, crippled shepherd. You'll remember me from a couple of weeks ago.
3: I remember you well.
19: And I've lost my way, sir. I was wondering if you might have found it.
3: No, but here, take your fright back. Boo!
19: Boo? No, I never touch the stuff. It makes you blind, you know. Could you tell me the way to the City of London, sir?
3: Uh-huh. Thank goodness you're here.
19: I am.
3: I'd know that withered limb and glass eye anywhere, Homeless. And you used that crutch in the case of the rubber crutch. It was very funny.
19: What? Sir, where's London, sir?
3: Come on now, Homeless. Give me that silly white beard.
19: No, sir, mine.
3: And that withered limb.
19: No, sir.
3: And that black stare.
19: No. Oh, sir, look out. You're pushing me near the heat cliff.
3: My name isn't Cliff. Sit ye down, Homeless.
19: My name isn't Homeless.
3: Oh, over the cliff. Poor old devil. Oh, well. At least I have his beard to keep me hands warm. Oh! Oh, through that rock. Oh, look, there's a note attached. A £5 note. Now I can buy a bigger rock and get a trade in on this one.
19: It's mine.
3: And that with a...
19: No, sir.
3: And that black stare.
19: No. Oh, sir, look out. You're pushing me near the heat cliff.
3: My name isn't Cliff. Sit ye down, Homeless.
19: My name isn't Homeless.
3: Oh, over the cliff. Poor old devil. Oh, well. At least I have his beard to keep me hands warm. Oh! Oh, through that rock. Oh, look, there's a note attached. A £5 note. Now I can buy a bigger rock and get a trade in on this one.
19: Put me down, Doctor!
3: Is that you, Homeless? Where are you?

0: Sure. And I am an island.
1: Let me show you. I just rip off this disguise.
0: Ah! Oh, damn it. Clever homeless. I didn't recognize you.
2: No, you took me for granted.
1: Now, Beeson, settle down. What did you find out at the British Museum?
0: My library card has expired. What about you, homeless?
2: Batson, this spot is exactly where the moon was last seen. Look what you're standing on.
0: My feet.
2: No, you dodo, you're standing on my feet. Now get off them. Can you see those two parallel tracks?
0: Homeless, you should be ashamed of yourself.
2: No, not my arm, on the ground.
0: Oh, the tracks on the ground. Ah, yes. What do you make of them?
2: Evolutionary, my dear Beeson. They were produced by the parallel wheels of a circa 1890 Sicilian dog cart with brass trimmings and faded roses painted on the sides, loaded to the brim, I would say, with hero sandwiches and pretzel.
0: Amazing, homeless. You can tell all that from these tracks alone.
2: Don't be silly. I was caught in its wheels when I was disguised as a rock. The cart's parked right over there.
0: What in heaven's name's that? Good. I was getting hungry anyway. Here, homeless, have a sandwich.
2: Thank you very much. Pay that Italian dog.
0: Oh.
2: And don't throw away that paper the sandwich was wrapped in. It might be a clue. Let me see it. Aha! It's a page from the personal section of Mechanics Illustrated. Read this.
0: Candy ACDC Fix It, Man. Desires electrical and emotional outlets. No cranks or phonies. Send schematic drawing.
2: No, give me that.
0: I don't get it.
2: Let me read it. Yes, here it is. For sale, slightly damaged Russian, American, and Syrian lunar probes. Many valuable parts, including feet, mirrors, sensors, and solar batteries. Original cost in the millions. Yours for a farthing.
0: Why, homeless, what can this mean?
2: Jetsam, the person who wrote this ad has the moon.
0: Fantastic. But how shall we find him? Oh, I know. You'll probably track him down by such inscrutable clues as the typeface the ad is set in.
2: Yes, it's Art Nouveau Bodoni. Oh. Only available in northern Scotland. Now, look at this watermark.
0: Why, it's still wet.
2: Exactly. Glasgow. By the total absence also of any linen fibers in the paper, it's obviously from the Mumsworth district.
0: Amazing.
2: And look at the peculiar irregularities in the spacings of these letters. You see here? Quite obviously, the typesetter's table was tilted.
0: Sonny Good Street.
2: Exactly. And due to the misspelling of the word walrus, the man who wrote this probably lives in the third house from the bottom of the hill.
0: Unbelievable. And his name, homeless?
2: Elementary, Batson. George Mumsy.
0: Homeless, you're incredible. How do you do it? How can you possibly deduce that?
2: There's nothing to it. It's here in black and white at the bottom of the ad. George Mumsy, number 3, Sunny Good Street, Mumsworth, Glasgow, North of Scotland. Ha-ha! Page 21! Now, into the dog cart, and let's be off. We haven't got a page to lose. On you, Husky! Come on! Come on, you Husky!
0: Stop those charges. This must be the place, homeless. You see that sign? Mumsy's Ye Old Exotic Curio and PJ Proby Shoppy.
2: That's Lunar Proby Shoppy, you foolie. Now let's get out of that and go in.
3: Good evening, gentlemen. Might I interest you in a genuine Abyssinian curd bowl?
0: Why, that's beautiful. Could you gift rabbit?
3: No, I'm sorry, we're out of rabbits just now.
2: What did you say?
3: I won't repeat it. Oh, nothing. Nothing. How do you fancy this genuine 1884 fancy East Indian curry? Lord Kitchener brought it up continually during his last campaign.
2: Oh, well, no, thank you. Actually, I am in the market for a lunar probe.
3: Oh, one moment, sir. Sissy?
4: What is it, Ian?
3: It's the fuzz they're on for Daddy.
4: Oh, I knew this would happen. Well, gentlemen, you might as well know it all. Come back here in the storage room and we'll talk it over. Watch your head.
2: Why, I don't know what you're talking about, young lady. I haven't had a shot for hours.
0: Oh. Homeless, look at what a lot of hardware. What's that?
4: That's the Lunic 4. Oh,
2: and what's that?
3: The Assyria 2.
2: Look out, homeless! Hey, say, what was that?
4: The Surveyor 15. It just took 8,000 photographs of your left foot. You'll have the prints in half an hour.
0: Actually, little lady.

0: We're more interested in your father's friends.
1: Ha ha! Ho ho! Now, come. We didn't mean to make you cry, little lady. But we have every reason to believe that your father cupped the moon.
2: Oh, Ian, they know!
0: Quiet, sissy. Pull yourself together, girl.
1: That's much better. You were spreading out all over the room, most distasteful.
2: Ian will have to tell them.
1: Don't say a word until you speak to your lawyer.
2: But you are my lawyer.
1: Then let me give you a piece of advice.
2: Thank you. Would you, either of you gentlemen, like one?
0: Oh, no. No, thank you. No, thank you. I've just had a bit of a fright.
3: Oh, yes, you can put mine in a doggy bag for later. Now, let's get back to business. Anybody know where we were?
2: Page 24. On which I say, it all began 3 years ago when Daddy, who fancies himself, when no one is looking, something of an astronomer, turned his telescope on the moon and then for some strange reason became obsessed with that pale mistress of the sky.
0: I see.
2: He began stealing it in a small way, once a month. Hardly no one seemed to notice. Then he became bolder and bolder.
3: Yes, I remember meeting him when I was a rock.
1: He kept it then for longer and longer periods of time. We never knew what he did with it. I warned him that people would begin to notice, but he took no heed.
2: He hasn't taken any since Mother got him off the stuff.
3: That reminds me, Beeson, it is time for my shot. Ha-ha, you blind fool, you missed again.
4: That's it. Look at the hole you put in the back of the wall of the shop.
0: Oh, homeless, what's that voice?
3: Doctor, come here quickly and look through this hole. What do you see?
0: I see a large white pitted object.
2: Oh, Ian, he's discovered the large white pitted object in our backyard. Daddy will be furious.
3: Come, Detson, let's get to the bottom of this.
0: Oh, homeless, do you realize what that large white pitted object is?
3: Yes, Jetsam, it's incredible. Do you realize that over 500,000 babies were born today all over the world with their sun in Sagittarius and their moon in Glasgow?
5: Hey, you! Get your filthy hands off me moon! You smudge it!
3: Just a second, old man. What do you mean, your moon? The moon belongs to everyone!
6: The best things in life are real!
5: So you sing. But what do they do? Do they look at it? Do they make love under it? Do they write songs about it? No, they hurl dirty great machines at it, that's what they do. They come down in a whoosh of flame, scorching its tender skin, wounding it, and wreaking havoc in the sea of tranquility. Then they stripe at it and make it bleed, and then they take pictures of the carnage they have done. Well, that's all in the past now, because I'm taking good care of it, me.
3: Sir, in the name of the Queen, I must ask you to return the moon to its rightful place in the heavens.
5: Did you say the Queen?
3: Did I say the what?
5: The Queen.
3: Oh, yes, I did. Oh, you just said it too.
5: How?
3: The Queen.
4: Get on with it, Father.
3: Who said it?
5: Okay.
3: Oh, yes. Yeah,
5: in that case, as a gentleman, I can only comply. However, there is one condition.
3: What is that, old man?
5: That I be allowed to go along with it, to protect it from the madness of this world.
2: But, Daddy, how will you live?
5: Unpretentiously. Goodbye, children.
2: Goodbye, Daddy.
0: Well, well, homeless. Another case has been solved by your brilliant... Homeless? Homeless lad, where are you?
3: I'm off with the moon, Doctor.
0: But why?
3: Because I'm going to solve the greatest case of my career. The mystery of the universe. Oh, sweet mystery of life, at last I found you.
0: Oh, and so, homeless had solved the mystery of the missing moon. Only, and loudly to embark on an even greater quest. I did not know if I would ever see my friend again. And I didn't much care. Because I still had, as a memory, 8,000 8x10 glossies of his left foot. So, I returned to Bakersfield Street to finish off the rest of me days, bored to tears with cleaning up after the giant rat of Sumatra. Which occasionally reminded me very little of the time when, on the 3rd of June, another sleepy, dusty Delta day, I was out chopping cotton and homeless was baling hay.
7: The Firesign Theater has just presented By the Light of the Silvery. Any similarity to persons or planets, living or dead, is a stroke of purely accidental genius. Aha, here we are, bottom of page 27.
8: Well, dear friends, that's it for the show tonight. Hope you all enjoyed yourselves. Be sure to tell your friends about the chat. Let's get lots and lots of folks in here. Thanks to Cat for all his great collages. Thanks to Merlin the Web Magician for conjuring up this wonderful chat for us to use. 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This has been Kurt Erickson from Austin, Texas. 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And may the forest be with you.

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0: song called Every Night and Every Morning. Great one to start off the show. Welcome to this live edition of the Hawaiian Connection Show with your host, Carrot, on the Global Voice and RFD. 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And I'm back after being off for 2 weeks because 1 week I had my eye surgery. And last week I had the great pleasure in attending a Vibrant Hawaii Emergency CERT conference, which is really nice. And they had 5 tracks for each of us to participate. We got the voice chat over here, too. We got Tyler and Chris.
1: Hello. Indeed.
0: So,
1: good evening, everyone.
0: Yeah. So the
2: hey,
0: five...
2: Guys.
0: Yep, Kuha's here. And the 5 tracks that they had up there in Hawaii, Hilo Hawaii, was medical, psychological, food insecurity, shelter and support, and case management, which is really boring.
1: Huh.
0: So it all had to do with the emergency and preparing. So this basically is a good one for emergency committees, and they also had
1: nice,
0: like, good communication stuff there.
1: Us hams use it.
0: Yep, we sure do. So that's why I've been off for a while, and the left eye is doing great. It's a beautiful day, actually. It's about 80-something degrees outside, but I have my windows and door open, so it's nice and cool. Used the air conditioner for a while, and it was pretty hot, but it's beginning to cool down, and it's really muggy outside because it's been raining lately. So, anyway, back to the music. Here is Ikolu. This is Whispered Promises.

0: beautiful stuff from Kamale Kava'a and Le Pakalana. This is the most recent CD she did a few years ago. Anyway, we'll be right back with more great music, including a first-time song from the daughter of Pomaika'i Lyman. Her name is Malie, and she's related to Auntie Genoa Ke'abe. So she's the great-great-granddaughter. So anyway, we'll be right back. 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
0: And welcome back to the Hawaiian Connection with your host, Kara Wright, on RFD and the Global Voice. Now, this song, I was very surprised. She did, Pomaika'i was telling us about it. We were at Uncle Glenn's, oh, I think about a month ago now, and she performed this live. I want to send this out to Stacey Keach Jr., who rocks. Anyway, this is Malie, and this is Wasting Time. Love that crackle.

She wrote that for somebody who was on Instagram and checking her out. Anyway, here's Kulu Veli.

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2: And we got time for one more track. That was Lena Girl and Brother Sam. And so amazing. Anyway, here is Sunland. This is Juliet. Thank you so much for playing this Pu'u Nui on your cassette tape classics. I think it was like a few days ago you were playing this. Good song.

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Sunland and Juliet. That's actually a younger Nali Aikamau in that group. So, anyway, coming up after me is Kelly Saperja with Smooth and Easy. I'm out of here, and I will see you guys next week. I'm going to leave you guys with Puff Johnson. This is Forevermore.

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2: No, that's not correct. 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Center channel. Squeaky, squeaky, squeaky, squeaky, squeaky, squeak. Squeaky, squeaky, squeaky, squeaky, squeaky, squeak. The following program may contain material which is inappropriate for those over the age of 18. If you are over said age, you are violating the Things and Stuff Terms of Service Agreement and will be prosecuted to the maximum extent permitted by law.

0: Wake up.
1: The following program may not be suitable for mature audiences.
2: I'm going to up like an accident. Swing, you low down motherfucker.

0: Hi, this is Derek Lane of P&D Audio Productions, Incorporated. What you are about to hear is extremely bad, not good, and otherwise, blah.
1: Pigs and stuff!
2: Ladies and gentlemen, it's another rip-roaring Saturday night. What do you say to that? It's June 30th, 2007, and we've got a lot planned. Wait, what am I talking about? I don't have anything planned. Oh, well.
3: Oh, boy.
2: I can pretend.
3: Yes, you can.
2: Anyway, this is Things and Stuff for June 30, 2007, and we have our traditioner, first caller thing. And
3: yes,
2: here it is, ladies and gentlemen.
3: Hi.
2: Hi.
3: I made the intro. Oh, boy.
2: Except you weren't supposed to. Oops.
3: No. But I did anyway, earlier than I usually do.
2: See, there's this little button that's, there's this little row of buttons, rather, that routes things to things, and the wrong thing was routed to the wrong stuff, so it's sort of like, yeah. Oh, well, that's okay. We can make sure that everyone knows that it happened. I mean, we could have been cool and just pretended it didn't and just rolled with it. But you know what? We don't mind criticizing ourselves, anything like that. Unprofessional and proud of it. At least it's not uncompressional and proud of it.
3: Although we are. We are compressional, so that's cool. That works out.
2: And to prove it. Yeah. We go boom, we trip out the compressor, and we belch all at the same time.
3: And if it worked over there, the boom and belch was lined up.
2: It almost did.
3: Okay.
2: It came really close.
3: That's cool.
2: Uh-huh. Anyway, we have absolutely nothing lined up for you today, so if you want to be cool and make your own sort of fake show, you can.
3: Yep.
2: I don't have it.
3: This is the point where everybody must call.
2: Yeah, it's one of those days.
3: Yep. No. We must make real-time 2007 look like a very dry thing in comparison. We may as well just freak out your phone system again.
2: Yeah,
3: make you all annoyed about it.
2: Yeah, except I won't have a fallback system. Oh, well.
3: And you can call Things and Stuff at 702 or 1-866-558-8276. Pound. Wait, that don't work.
2: Well, yeah, it depends on what you're calling it from, I guess. Oh, no. Except,
3: what, do you have the conference thing on?
2: No, I have it off, so it'll probably... Oh, crap, I forgot to forward the number. Oops.
3: Do you want me to get it?
2: No, I'll get it.
3: Okay. Wait, who was it ringing? It was ringing Andre, wasn't it?
2: I think so.
3: Oops.
2: Hey, did we just wake Andre up in the middle of the night?
3: I don't know.
2: Oh, no. Well, I'll go off and do my traditional play a track thing while I forward the number. I keep forgetting that's actually up to us now.
3: Yeah, that's kind of useful, actually.
2: It is useful,
3: though.
2: But I just keep forgetting about it. It's kind of dumb.
3: And I better not be going skip, either.
2: You're not.
3: Good.
2: Because you're not streaming your face.
3: No.
2: I am.
3: Yeah, and you're not going to skip, but you better not.
2: No, I'm running two. If it skips, the phone and the stream right now are on two ISPs. They're separate from each other. They have nothing at all in common, so yeah, do it. You know.
3: Oh, boy, fun time.
2: Pissed off. I don't know.
3: 1-866 forward. What does that do anyway?
2: I don't know what 1-866 forward does.
3: I'll leave that to you to find out if you're so boredly inclined.
2: Oh, okay. All right.
3: Yeah, may as well.
2: Sure, why not?
3: Save me the bother. And it'd be more direct anyway.
2: That's true.
3: Yeah.
2: Yep. And a nice click. All right, well, that's that. And let's get on to forwarding thingies to ourselves so we can successfully run off and be good little people and take phone calls. Meanwhile, we'll play a track from Sandy Thompson because she's weird and a bad time person. Live at TBRN.net for MSN, TBRN Live for AIM, and very shortly, 866-558-8276 or 702-520-5101. We'll be successfully able to do something other than nothing, which is really quite useful. In the meantime, be prepared for fake dead air right here on Things and Stuff. It's the worst place to be on your sophisticated Saturday night. 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

0: things. More things. Even more things. And more things.
1: Things and stuff!
0: Hello, people. How are you? This is the Beyond Radio Network's very own Things and Stuff, which is claimed by said network, for there is no other place that this thing would do anything at all. Because it's a naturally bad thing, and nobody wants that, so it gets stuck here. But hey, that's okay. We don't mind. That was Sandy Thomas from the album Smile. It Confuses People, which is really a cool name for an album, I think. Yeah. Anyhow, how was your week? Mine was quite boring. I can't think of a single significant thing that happened during it, actually, to be completely honest. If that tells you anything, which it probably doesn't, but that's perfectly okay, because my life is, pretty well not interesting. However, there is a Missouri person to say hi.
2: Hi.
0: Hello, Missouri person.
2: Yeah, hello.
0: How you doing?
2: No, I'm a Carolina person.
0: Yeah.
2: Living the life, yeah. And I listened to your storm, and you need to have the microphones a little bit further from the building.
0: I know I do. I didn't really have a good way to do that at that time. That's actually what I was trying to do the first time when I drowned my microphones.
2: That was pretty funny. And too bad there weren't any regular loud bangs.
0: You know what? There were about 5 seconds before I hit record. Stupid. Pissed me off.
3: Bad for you.
0: Yeah.
2: Storms are...
0: That was
2: something.
0: That was about the coolest thing that happened this week. Actually, there's supposed to be, again, forecast of thunderstorms. I have microphones outside ready in case that decides to happen, which it probably won't.
2: Yes, you're probably getting the tail of what we had this week later.
0: Well, it came from the west. It's coming from that direction, so that sort of makes sense.
2: All that there, Texas. Texas and Oklahoma.
0: Yeah, well, I'm not in Texas, nor am I in Oklahoma.
2: No.
0: I get stuck in this, sorry, excuse for a state.
2: But the storm is a reflection of those two areas.
0: That's true.
2: And with that, I will essentially go.
0: Oh, okay. Well, that proves that you can call us at 866-558-8276, which is a really neat thing to do, especially when you're as bored as I am and you have absolutely nothing lined up prospective audience. Prospective. I think that's the wrong word. I think I'm actually looking for prospective, not perspective. Yeah, okay. Anyway, yay for English language and being stupidly confusing for no particular reason. Notebook Nick, who happens to be on a laptop that is not his own, apparently writes in. My father and I are having fun, that's not what he said, fixing a virus on the mini boss, and oh no, that's a bad time. So, I mean, no. I meant...
1: No way!
0: Okay. That's more like it. I haven't had to fix any viruses on computers today, although I did have to fix a bunch of really stupid things on some annoying computers at fake job. If anybody is interested in a Pentium 667 megahertz machine that supports two slot ones, we have about 100 of them available. They're stupid and they're big, they're noisy and bad, they have Maxtor hard drives in them, I think most of them do anyway, and like I said, we have 100 of them. So come down to Ahead Computers and you can go to handy-capable.org and find the address if you want to, and just come right on down here and take them. Get them out of my way. It's not in my way particularly, but they probably will be in my way soon as I get to sort of make them work because they don't or something. Because that seems to be the way things go over at the dear old fake job. But there's really not much I can do about that other than not doing anything, which is actually what I do a lot there. But that's neither here nor there, and nor is it anywhere else in the manner of speaking as such things go. Anyway, as I've said previously, don't bother. Okay, fine. Here, let's have a mini freeze. Oh, oops, there we go. Mini freeze unfrozen. We don't like mini freezes. They're like, they make you want to think that your machine's going to lock up, and then they don't. They sort of lie. Anyway, Trevor writes in. Oh, looky. James Taylor was on Prairie Home Companion this week. Yay for all things acoustic. Yeah, and from what I hear about James Taylor, his live performances are incredibly flat and really boring. And he has absolutely no interaction with the audience. He just sort of goes, track one. Track two. And James Taylor plays on. Which is really quite boring and all that sort of thing. But hey, you know, if that's your style, that's cool. Whatever. I mean, I don't particularly mind the guy, but I figure if you're going to see somebody live, you might as well, you know, get a real thingy out of it or something. I went to see Bad Company live. That was kind of cool. I've seen a couple other thingies live, and they were kind of cool, too. But I've never seen James Taylor live. If I had, he probably would have gone in an exquisitely boring fashion. Not to mention that, which, of course, is brought to you by my dad's Dwyer horns on his 1965 Ford pickup truck. I know you guys care. Derek writing in. Is this the All That for Tape? Oh, yeah, this is indeed the All That for Tape's bad, and nobody knows what we're talking about. And that's particularly not a bad thing, really. But I like this bed. It's really quite nice. It's the John Finn Group. And they do fun and interesting things that I rather enjoy. If you rather enjoy it, or if you feel like being strange or otherwise interesting, or neither. Live at tbrn.net for MSN Messenger, TBRN Live for AIM, or 866-558-8276, or you can call the other one at 702-520-5101 if you happen to be in one of those people, i.e. Canada, who cannot call the 800 number, because Canada is
3: bad for you,
0: and you can't call
3: bad for you
0: phone numbers from Canada, because they're
3: bad for you,
0: so don't bother, it won't work. Yeah, that's just kind of how it works, or rather how it doesn't work in this case. I actually got a request for a song, a sort of indirect request for a song the other day. And if I can find the blasted thing, I will play it. Let's see if I even have it. For if I do, I will get this out of the way and then move on to nothing. Because that's what I seem to do best on this particular show on any given Saturday night of the week, of course. Well, any given Saturday night of the week. Yeah, okay, that's a really stupid statement. I'm sorry I made it. That would sort of leave you with approximately one of them week, which is, of course, the Cars. What? I'm not Irish. Of course, the natural, yeah, whatever it is, of the thingy that it is, which sort of makes some sense. I don't know. Anyway, I successfully found this track. This is an Everclear track, by the way. The only one that they did that I think is anywhere remotely close to cool. Because they kind of piss me off otherwise. But this is kind of a halfway decent song, so I'm going to play it. Doug sort of mentioned it a couple of days ago when we were laughing about certain things. And so we'll get this. And if you have a request or if you're being strange and stuff, feel free to write in or call in live at tbrn.net, TBRN Live, 866-558-8276, 702-520-5101. Or you can call 425-905-1239. Oh, let's see, what other ways can you call me? You know what? I'm not going to bother. Here, have a try. AM radio, right here.
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0: Very obvious filter thingy, but they didn't bother collapsing it to mono all the way, but that's okay. This is Things and Stuff.

0: This is one thing. This is loads of stuff. This is Things and Stuff.
1: Yeah, actually it is, and there's not much you can do about it. You can sit around in the corner and pout about it. I don't really care, because I'm just a Boris. What do I know? Nothing much, I suppose. Nor do you, in the grand scheme of things. As that's kind of the way things go right here on TBRN, the Beyond Radio Network, as if there's any other thing it could possibly be, and I've just realized that I've been streaming from the wrong sound card this whole time. Not that it actually matters all that much. It's just that I pulled the slider down that's supposed to be pre-fade, and it's a post-fade, so it sort of went away, and it kind of made the way, and now I'm going to come back. And now that I've done that, I can get on with things. Now, supposedly there's a way in this podcast thing you can successfully make it go to the other sound card. However, I haven't figured out a way to do that successfully while streaming. But I think I'm bored enough to figure it out. Let's see. Let's see if it'll let me. Yeah, I think it will. Let's see. This might be weird. Let's see. Oh, there we go. That may have done it. I don't know. if there was a big scary shift in volume, well, then I guess you know. or something. Anyway, we got messages. Darren alerted me to the fact that my volume was a bit low, and I was looking at the meters for the sound card that I thought I was streaming from, and they looked fine. Because it was the wrong sound card. And not the right one. But that's okay, really, I suppose. Doesn't really matter that much. Right. Anyway, Farhan is now successfully writing at me. And he says, I just wanted to know if you got your keyport. I got my phone. No, I didn't. But the cool thing is, unlike you, Farhan, I'm not going to complain endlessly about it. It had to go a further distance. And I'm not really worried about it. But my package is 19 inches long. I bet you can't say that about yours. Okay, anyway, now that we've gotten that crudity out of the way. Darren Duff writes in. There, that's better for the... Yeah, okay. Well, the cool thing is we can make it sound better in the archive. Yeah! Oh, yeah, we like the archive. It's fun times. Because, ladies and gentlemen, I'm a bad person and I edit my archive. So, actually, what you hear on the archive is not, most of the time, exactly what you hear on the stream. But that's okay. It doesn't really matter that much, I suppose. And, like I said earlier, we're supposed to have thunderstorms today. 60% chance. And, well, currently there's outside. And having outside usually means that there are no thunderstorms, which is boring, bad, and deliberately uncouth, not to mention uncultured, and not good. All at the same time. And all that sort of thing. And all that sort of stuff. I don't know, man. I just don't know. We got a message from Farhankan, who corrects himself. Yeah, okay, whatever, Farhan. I'm not even going to bother relaying that one, because it's just not worth it. And so I simply won't. And that's that.
2: Crap.
1: I didn't have my reverb turned up in time.
3: I'm sorry, Mama. I'm sorry. I'll do better next time. I'll do better next time!
1: Okay. All right. Very good. Very nice. Not to mention a semi-decent success. Not a great one. Not a bad one. It's hot in this room. And this bed died. And now, out of laziness, it has returned. Without a new thingy! Because I'm a bad person. Oh yeah, let's see. What do we do from here? I really don't know. It's hot in this room. I could turn on the fans. No, I don't think I'll turn on the fans. I think I'll just sit here and roast my face off in this nice southern humidity
2: that is so prevalent down here in the basement during the summer. It's almost July. If you're not in the U.S., if you're listening to an archive, it could possibly already be said month. Or it could be some other one, if this is automation. Or if you've downloaded this archive because you're obsessive, and you like doing that sort of thing, and... if that happens to be the case, and congratulations to you. Yeah, well, anyway... 866-558-8276-702-520-5101, all the same thing. Or if you happen to have my home phone number, that being my new one, because the one that I had has successfully gone away as of yesterday. That one won't work anymore. In fact, if you call it, most of the time it doesn't even bother giving you a disconnect message. Let me see what my new provider does if I attempt to call the old one, because I'm just that bored. Let's see. Let's call my old phone number, press this button, and wait, because this stupid SJ phone is stupid and it does this continuous ringing thing, which is really quite annoying. I don't think it's going to do anything. You know, it's really annoying. I really wish it wouldn't do that. Screw it. Yeah. Maybe I'll call this instead, which is only slightly more interesting, but not really. Except actually it's... Oh, hello, fake Noel. It's not really interesting at all. But that's okay.
4: The mobile satellite customer you're calling is unavailable. Please try your call again later. MM20.
2: Hear that, folks?
4: The mobile satellite customer you're calling is unavailable. Please try your call again later. MM20.
2: Ah, yes. 1-800-PD-AUDIO. Still unavailable. Still held by either some really expensively rich person and his satellite mobile connection, or a recording for no particular reason. And it's really boring. In fact, it's incredibly boring. In fact, it's even more boring than that. Which is saying... a lot, let me tell you. A wonderfully large deal, in fact. And I'm not trying to exaggerate it. It really actually is saying a wonderfully large deal. If you don't believe me, call me and find out, and I'll just tell you how much of a wonderfully large deal it actually does mean. Because honestly, I don't have anything else to say or do. I got one of these, though. Ah, that was satisfying. And reverberant. Anyway... yeah, sometimes. How about let's get to another track for lack of anything better to do? And then we'll sort of do some other stuff based on user feedback. We like user feedback. It's fun. In fact, we like it more than you would successfully suspect. Suspect? I don't know. I do know that the right shift key on my keyboard is dying. Pisses me off. But that's okay. We will successfully do something about it. In other words, we'll get a new keyboard, but not now.
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0: Venison stew, take one.
1: Let's start this mess. Where is it? There it is. Okay, we're here now. Let's begin the show.
0: Venison stew, take two.
1: Yay, this is the result.
0: Venison stew, take three.
2: And I am fucked up beyond description.
0: Venison stew, take four.
1: Too many fluffy moments. I mean, I'm sitting there, a cramp, you know, and her and Mikey are sitting there trying to get fluffy at the same time. I'm like, dude, you know, I'll talk to her later. I'm in pain here. Get me there home.
0: Venison stew, take

0: Oh boy. 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
7: That's right, ladies and gentlemen, we have absolutely no excuse. 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We enjoy not being professional, because being professional is stupid. It's for those people who have money. It's for those people who actually want to succeed. 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
8: Actually, that's not true. Some of us do have lives. Not me, though. Anyway, this was the Beyond Radio Network until I successfully went away because somebody didn't like me. Oh, crap, they're going to turn me off. Oh, no. Okay, back. 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But, hey, you got to love it. You really do. The ultimate time filler, playing IDs, making yourself look more interesting than you actually are, which is incredibly fun. And many, many people do it. In business ventures, for example. I can't think of anything, but they're all over the place. Everywhere. Man, people are always trying to get something for nothing.
7: For nothing, I tell you!
8: Why was the reverb only on the right channel? I'd really love to know why the reverb was only on the right channel. In fact, this pisses me off a bit more than I'd like to admit. If you can tell me why my reverb was... Oh, oops. I only turned one of the sliders up. That might do it. Especially when they're unpaired mono channels. Gee, I suppose I really just don't have a clue. Absolutely do not have a clue. Whatsoever. Here, let's look at the exterior of my home. How boring. Let's not anymore. Okay, well, you know, I tried, didn't I? Now, I'd really like to know where that 60 came from. Here, let's put the bass roll off on.
9: Turn this knob on this here compressor.
8: Oh, there's crickies. And booms. Look. Someone having a fiesta.
10: Hey! Let me in! I want to come in, Mommy! Hey!
9: Give me the other channel, asshole.
10: I want to come in! I want to make your life a living hell ride, yeah. I want to make you a hell ride, yes I do. I want to make it a hell ride for me and you. Oh yeah. Oh yeah, I need a rose or something. Something stupid. I need something stupid, something dumb, something absolutely stupid and dumb and dumb that won't match anything at all, that won't do anything but fall, cause everything's stupid, yeah.

Idea. And actually, I don't think I'll do that anymore, because people are going to laugh at me if I do. And I really don't appreciate that very much. Actually, I don't really care. If you want me to be perfectly honest with you? Well, I don't give a proverbial damn. That's right, ladies and gentlemen, I don't give a proverbial damn. You know why I don't give a proverbial damn? Because I'm a Boris, and Borises don't have to. Yeah, that's right. Oh, well. I suppose it's gone down, ladies and gentlemen, to the point where I have to do really dumb things just to keep myself from going insane, as if I haven't gone there already. And so, in lieu of going insane, we're gonna play a Wesley Willis track right here on the Beyond Radio Network.

New York. 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He was bothering my girlfriend. He tried to cut her out of $70.

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0: Willis. 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
1: Oh, yeah.
0: Oops. He wailed me and knocked me to the floor. I tore out of his well and threw him against the radiator. Spider-Man was being such a stupid jerk.

0: celebration of the digital chronograph. This, instead of using a stylus and a vibrating diaphragm, will use numbers, zeros and ones. It is a binary transformation, and there is no longer a need for mechanics, for it is all done digitally with no moving parts. Which kind of defeats the point of it being a photogram, photograph, yeah, that, well, you can also edit things, you see, and make me not sound quite as stupid as I already do. It is very hard to do anything because I am. You see? You see? You see? You see? You see? The digital photograph is very good. And you should get one. Yeah.
1: Ladies and gentlemen, here he is, the world's greatest disc jockey.
2: Oh, no.
3: Things and Stuff with no one in particular.
4: Things and Stuff brings you cold turkey, olive oil, and cocaine. All at the same time, but in no particular.

0: What am I talking about?
1: Beep like this.
0: I'd rather not. Instead, what I'll do is nothing. Nothing at all. Absolutely zilch. Zero things in a row. Oh, man. And when I talk about zero things in a row, I'm not talking about those little stalks that grow up from the ground. I'm talking about those things that hang upside down from the shed. Oh, yeah. You know those things that are sponsored in part by Toyota? Yeah, that's what I'm talking about. I'm talking about those things that are sponsored in part by Toyota that hang upside down from the shed vertically and then crisscross on the bottom when you get to the ground. They sort of make these little web things, and then when you drive your cars into them, it emblazons the Toyota logo on them, no matter what kind of car you have. And if you already have a Toyota, it puts a second one on there. Like, if you've got a Prius, right, and if you've got a Camry, and you drive it in there, it'll put the little Prius logo on there. That's what it does. Because Camrys and Priuses are, they like have nothing in common. And then you know what happens, right? If you get a Nissan, like if you've got a Nissan Maxima, right? And you take that Nissan Maxima and you drive it into that little parallel crisscrossing thing, it'll be a Toyota Maxima now. I mean, that's really just as cool as you can possibly get, right? A Toyota Maxima, man. I mean, all the power of Toyota with all the finesse of Nissan. I mean, God, you just can't get any better than that. I mean, God, just think of what you can do with a Toyota Kia hybrid. Oh, my God, we're talking some serious Japanese bad times now, man. I mean, good times. Yeah, good times, not bad times. I'm sorry. Japanese good times brought to you by Kia, Toyota, and Nissan all at the same time, not to mention Hyundai and Daewoo and Honda and, oh, God, who else? Let's see. Oh, yeah, of course, you can't forget that cute little company. Yeah, you know,
2: You forgot Subaru.
0: Oh, yeah, Casio makes cars now. They do. You don't believe me? They make cars. And they play the DL Tone 1 demo when you beep the horn. It's really cool. You should get one just for the fact that it plays the DL Tone 1 demo! Actually, no. Bad idea.
3: Did you take some speed today?
0: Actually, no. I'm just incredibly bored.
3: Did you do some weird drugs that, like, nobody else has or something?
0: I don't have access to any drugs around here. I'm all myself.
3: Did you find access to some drugs?
0: No.
3: Oh, well, you want some help?
0: No. Yes, that would be grand, actually.
3: Oh, man, I don't have any, so we'll both have to find some help.
0: Oh, crap.
3: Anyway, I'm exhausted. Give me some of that energy, and I mean now. Give it to me.
0: You know what? I just exuded
3: what?
0: It all. I'm tired now.
3: Well, wow, I don't like that. There, have
0: well,
3: some back.
0: That's too bad.
3: Bad.
0: Yeah, that.
3: What did you say a couple of minutes ago? I was like, oh my God. Oh, Boof Boff, Minnesota.
0: Yeah, Boof Boff, Minnesota. 209012, Boof Boff, Minnesota. To get your free issue palette, except for the $2.50 part.
3: Give me that energy now.
0: Oh, it's only a temporary thing.
3: Don't you think we should make it sound more Minnesotan and make it like Boof Boff or some weird...
0: No,
3: like,
0: no, because here's the thing, you see, nobody ever pronounces those little localized thingies properly outside of said areas. I mean,
3: that's
0: nobody.
3: That's true. I watched this commercial on TV recently, and the guy said, if you want to do your windows in fiberglass, then you're technically doing plastic. I'm like, oh, man.
0: See, the thing is, right, when you're in North Carolina, and they start talking about Mooresville... Mm-hmm. That is not proper. It's Mooresville. Mooresville, ladies and gentlemen. Get it right. You people don't know how to do commercials. You people don't even bother to properly localize the names of the towns that you're promoting things for.
3: Did you drink a couple of 2 liters of Coke?
0: I haven't had anything to drink in 6 hours.
3: Have you been deprived? I'm trying to figure this out, Patrick. I mean, you're really, like, I really care about that.
0: I'm honestly not on any kind of I'm not on any kind of chemical stimuli or anything external at the moment, except for my own bad times.
3: Wow! Did you like drink any paint or something? Did you play in something kerosene today?
0: Kerosene? No, there's plenty of that around here, but I haven't.
3: Well, just give me whatever you've had. That's all I got. This is for my own motorcycle.
0: Please hold. Ring, ring, default ring.
4: I'd like to announce the fact
0: that you're breaking
4: that
0: up.
4: I have water.

0: Oh, no, DC, hang on.
1: Hang on. Let's put you in there. There we go. Hi. Hey, did that work or did I break it?
2: Hi.
1: Okay.
2: Derek has been breaking up for days. Everything he calls, he breaks up on.
1: I noticed.
2: Yeah. It's like bad, bad.
3: You broke your face up, you broke your face up, ha ha ha.
2: All right, so no kerosene, okay.
1: I don't have any kerosene. Well, no, that's not true. I do have plenty of kerosene. I just haven't bothered to do anything with it.
2: You know what I did? I went to the grocery store, and I wasn't supposed to. I was supposed to just get a couple of things, and I went and I bought all this crap, and then my mom and dad were over here, and, like, we had coffee, and now I'm really damn tired, and I don't want to do anything, and then I have this long talk with... Oh, hi, Derek. Breaky-uppy Derek.
0: I better not be breaking up now.
2: Hi, no. Thank God.
1: The DGL needs two things. First, more bandwidth. Second, quality of service management. As it turns out, I have a dedicated box that I'm not using anymore that I'll throw at you if you need it.
0: Okay.
1: It's another piece of hardware, but I'm sure you'll manage.
0: Well, Dad wants a flat screen, so that's just more stuff we can tuck behind it.
1: That's right. You get your dad a flat screen, and then you'll have more space on the kitchen to put useless-looking thingies with lights on them that don't really seem to do all that much from the outside.
0: Yep, that's cool.
2: Oh, man.
1: So I will successfully send you that because you need it. You do. You need that. You need that high-priority UDP packet prioritizing thing. Yeah, that's what you need. Hey, I don't want to play that ID again.
0: What would I do, put it in line between the ATA and the router?
1: No. You put it between the modem and the ATA, the freak sync, the modem and the router. Yeah, that's it.
0: Oh, okay. That's...
1: And then it sort of analyzes all your traffic, and it says, hey, UDP, basically what you do is you go into this really stupidly simple web interface, and it's got one of the weirdest IPs I've ever seen in my life, and you can't change it. You go into this web interface, you basically tell it what your upstream is. It doesn't bother with downstream, because there's no point. And it just sort of sits there and prioritizes your UDP stuff based on what your incoming and outgoing traffic looks like. And it's this really tiny, cute little box, and it won't take up any room. And it's really cute and little and stuff.
0: So it knows ATA before stream and that sort of thing? Or phone before stream?
1: It basically just says anything UDP that goes for any longer than like 2 or 3 seconds, give it higher priority, slow the TCP tunneling down, you know, that sort of thing.
0: Oh. That's cool.
1: It is. It served me well for the 2 years that I used it, and I don't need it anymore because my router has that built in.
0: You.
1: So.
0: And I would like to also point out that I have water.
1: I could actually use some of that, but the problem is, you see, well, actually, you know what? There's still an empty water bottle down here that I used. I could just fill it up with the water in the sink and, you know.
2: I have a phone call to make and I have to go.
1: Okay, good move.
2: You've driven me away with this talk of yours. Anyway, enjoy your kerosene over there and,
1: I don't have any kerosene in my possession at the moment.
2: Oh, good beep.
1: Oh.
4: Beep like this.
0: So hard.
1: Yeah, exactly.
0: Yeah.
1: Mm-hmm.
0: So, beep. I'm going to do a beep, and you won't like it much. No, a different beep.
1: Oh, okay.
0: Because I'm this stupid.
1: All right, what beep then? What beep then? Whoa. Hey, that was a nice loop back there, buddy Roe. I enjoyed that.
5: And then press pound.
1: Uh-oh. I don't want to be in here!
5: If you say so, press 1 to save this recording. Press 2 if you're narcissistic and you love the sound of your own voice. Or press 3 to re-record this message because you thought it was stupid or something.
1: I can't get to the bloody window, so I can't do anything about it. Okay, there we go. Here, let's just...
5: Press 1 to...
1: I don't want to be in here! I don't. Okay,
5: press
1: fine.
5: 1. Oh, okay. Hey, guess what? You have your very own personal conference because there's nobody else in here.
1: Oh, call that for that. You talk about an all that for that. That right there isn't all that for that. Anyway, this is the Beyond Radio Networks Things and Stuff. Not powered by kerosene, I promise. Or any sort of paint or speed or 2-liter Coke bottles or coffee or sugar or those mushroom things. No. It's not powered by any external stimuli. Wisconsin. I don't know, man. I have this thing about Wisconsin, man. There's a lot of annoying people in Wisconsin. I know so many annoying people in Wisconsin. Damn, annoying people in Wisconsin. Are you annoying? Do you live in Wisconsin? Then by all means, call me at 866-558-8276 and defend your stupid state, because it's stupid and it pisses me off. I don't like Wisconsin. It has an annoying accent. It has lots of annoying people. You know, when I was in Wisconsin for about 5 minutes, when I was passing over, when I was going through freaking Minneapolis on the airplane, I noticed this air of bad times that was brought to me by Wisconsin. I didn't have to get out of the plane to realize it. It was really stupid, and I hated his lungs, and it scarred me for the rest of my life! But other than that, it was kind of alright. So I didn't really mind it all that much. Oh, man. Okay, we got messages. Let's see what we do with them. Derek writing in. He says, Menominee. Oh, yeah, Menominee. Yay for Snowman references. Farhan writes in. And apparently it's 11 o'clock a.m. according to PM. According to the stupid clock across the room that I forgot to turn off. Water Bottle 72 and the Nude Street.
3: Oh, yeah.
1: New band, I think. Well, here's what we're going to do. I'm going to be a bad person, a really bad person. All right, and I'm going to go over here. I'm going to take this cord, there we go, and I'm going to put this, ladies and gentlemen, on channel 2. Now, channel 2 is somewhere where you don't want to put your cords, normally, and I'm about to show you why. All right? First, I have to unlink these compressors. Because if I don't, bad things will happen. Now, after I do that, what I'll do is I'll go across the room, I'll get this thingy out of its case, and bad things will ensue. I assure you, if you won't like it, it will be bad. Good. Okay. First, we'll take a phone call from Farhan Khan.
2: I'm from Wisconsin.
1: You're not from Wisconsin. You don't even have the right accent.
2: I'm from Wisconsin. I have the right accent.
1: No, you don't.
2: Do your windows.
1: No,
2: free.
1: No.
2: And give you a spare cow for cheese.
1: No.
2: And you love the cow.
1: No, what I'll do instead, actually, is something much,
2: yeah,
1: much
2: and
1: worse.
2: The cow has a udder.
1: I'm going to play my bass guitar and sing about Wisconsin.
2: Okay, sing about Wisconsin.
1: No, actually, I'm not. That's really boring.
2: Sing about the love of cheese in Wisconsin.
1: What I need is some. What I really need is some backup, because playing bass by yourself is kind of stupid.
2: Okay, I'll back you up. I'll sing. How about I sing on it?
1: All right, here. I will play the bass. And you sing your face off, and we'll just have a nice little two-man band going on. Hang on, let me get a few things set up right quick. Let me just turn this bed down, isolate our faces off here.
2: Okie dokie.
1: Turn this knob here and this one, and I'll just route this to the thingy so you can... Let me just turn the compressor up a little bit on that channel. There we go. Play with the ratio and the attack a little bit. There we go. All right, now we are ready to roll. Yeah, go on then. You know you want to.
2: Okay. Wisconsin is cool. Hey, what the hell? You're not doing anything cool. It's not all fast. I was going to say all fast and stuff.
1: Oh, sorry.
2: Okay.
1: Well, hang on. Here, I'll just...
2: Wisconsin has cheese. Doo-doo-doo-doo. Yeah. Wisconsin can ski, and you can ski in ski lifts and break your ankles and get some cheese and some hot chocolate. Yeah. I'm stupid.
1: So am I.
2: And singing about Wisconsin. Yeah. That's right. Stupid singing about Wisconsin.
1: Oh, man. Okay, let's get me some chorus here on this here bass guitar.
2: Okay.
1: Let's see, where's that daggum chorus slider? Them two sliders that rode to the quad four, I kind of lost them.
2: Hey, Patrick.
1: Yeah. What's up, man?
2: One time I went on a ski trip.
1: Was it a bad success?
2: It kind of. Liam broke his leg, but that doesn't matter.
1: Oh, okay.
2: But in any case, I went on a chairlift, and I was doing really weird things to the phone. And someone fell off on the top of the ski lift, and they fell off and they hit the snow.
1: Bad times, man.
2: Did you know that ski lifts are very scary?
1: I've never been on one, so I don't know nothing. I'm uneducated, Morris.
2: It's basically a big chair that rises up into the air without a seatbelt, and your legs are hanging off.
1: Oh, neat. I want to try one now.
2: It's like a big chair that keeps continuously moving up, up, up, and down.
1: Oh, cool.
0: Up and down. And across.
1: Up and down.
0: Back.
1: Up and down. Up and down. I know that doesn't match very much, but that's okay.
0: I'm going to go to sleep now.
1: Okay. See ya.
0: Goodbye.
1: Goodbye.

I just don't understand this place in which I live. 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Just kind of take a little peace with my friends. And all it does is get me arrested in the end. It's kind of crappy and it sucks and I hate it!

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I'm narcissistic, don't you know? Alright, I'm gonna read this message here from Zoe. Yeah, okay, Zoe writes in. What about Ray on the guitar? I can't have Ray on the guitar, cause I ain't Ray here to back me up on the guitar. Hey Ray, come on over here all the way down to Louisiana, back me up on the guitar.

0: 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TBR Live for AIM. Oh yeah, you know what I'm talking about. We got a phone call. Woo! Alright, we got a phone call, ladies and gentlemen.
1: Deep like this.
2: Oh, wrong one. Oh well.
3: Did I mention that you're weird?
2: I'm not sure. I sort of thought that was a given.
3: Well, yeah, it was, but wow. I'm being very much entertained tonight. I wanted to call your attention to something I just noticed.
0: Yeah!
3: I looked at my title bar, and it says that the phone number is 1-866-509-8276.
0: Yeah, I forgot to change it. I'm a bad person. I'll have to go and fix that next time.
3: Yes, you will.
0: Like, man.
3: Sometime in the next 168 hours, I order you to fix that.
0: You can't order me, damn it. You ain't got authority over me.
3: Right. Well, I'll try to work on that.
0: Hey, I'll do it anyway, despite the fact that you ordered me to do it, because I have other reasons to do it. Oh, yeah.
3: Well, yeah, to mislead your listeners would be one reason.
2: I'm going
3: to
2: mislead all the listeners in the land, and I'm going to make them call the old disconnected number. That's what I'm going to do. It's going to be great fun. Actually, I'm not.
3: Yeah.
2: It's boring.
3: Right.
2: Yeah.
3: Well, see, I was gonna sip into you, but I forgot the dang sippy thing, so I called in the wrong way.
2: Well, next week it should work. Boris@badforyou.net should work, but it doesn't right
3: now. Okay. Wait, that would actually work?
2: Yeah. You can have
3: numbers.
2: You can have alphanumeric thingies. Yeah.
3: I didn't know that. Well, cool. That'll work.
2: Yes,
3: okay,
2: you
3: cool.
2: Can.
3: Well, I'll just go beep and click and listen to the rest of the weirdness while I do things around here, like eat.
2: All right.
3: So enjoy your kerosene or whatever you're doing tonight.
2: I don't have any kerosene. I told you. Never mind. People are... Nah. Fine. I'll just put the bass guitar over here.
3: Get it out of the way.
2: Stupid bad term anyway. Man, I just don't understand. I don't think anybody understands me. I feel illegitimate and dirty and unclean. And polluted and fouled and all those other synonyms and all that stuff, man. All that sort of stuff. Alright. All that sort of stuff, man. You know what? I'm going to play a track from the Doobie Brothers. But first I'll take a phone call from Farhan Khan. Like this right here.
4: Hello.
1: Deep like this.
4: I have a question. Hey, ow.
2: What you want,
4: I have a question for you.
2: What you want?
4: Were you illegitimately born by your mom having fun times with an Ethiopian car salesman?
2: No, but my brother was.
4: Ethiopian car salesman Ryan.
2: Ethiopian car salesman from 1932.
4: Oh, no.
2: He sold jalopies in Ethiopia.
4: He did.
2: For a very low price, for a very short time.
4: Did they run on coffee power?
2: No, they did not. What they did, however, was they came from those little, you know those little rectangular boxes that you could buy at the dollar store?
4: Yeah.
2: They were kind of made out of that material, but what they did was they put like a chrome finish on it, just to make it look nice, but they super glued the chrome, and they superimposed the chrome on top of the little plastic box. It's like, you know, actually, what it looks more like is one of those Radio Shack project boxes. I don't know if you've ever seen one.
4: No, I have not.
2: I don't know. Well, basically, it's this little boring, basically just a black box, and they're rectangular, and they're, for the most part, filled in. And the idea is you take the back off, you put your stuff in, you drill your holes where you want your leads or your jacks or your switches to go. So they don't assume anything. But anyway, they're made out of this cheap-looking plastic that's incredibly unshielded against RF or any other sort of radiated sort of power that comes into mostly from the outside. But anyway, these Ethiopian jalopies were made out of that stuff, which is kind of why they only lasted about 7 seconds after you took it off the lot. But, you know, that sort of thing happens when you buy cars from used car salesmen in Ethiopia that sort of sire illegitimate children that happen to go and live in their families.
4: Yeah.
2: You know, it just sort of works out that way.
4: Oh, yeah.
2: It really
4: And I also
2: good.
4: Have a statement to make.
2: I have a mom.
4: Have you ever seen the Con X3300 with Chrome?
2: The Con X3300?
4: Or whatever the hell that thing was.
2: Uh-uh.
4: It was a CB radio and it had Chrome on it. It was cool. You haven't seen it.
2: I've never seen it before.
4: It's fun.
2: That's a fun time.
4: See one. It is. It looks all chromish.
2: It is? It's chromish.
4: It is. Oh, yeah.
2: Is it illegitimate?
4: Yes, kind of.
2: Oh, cool. Does it have, like, all the little mods in it and stuff?
4: It has
2: I mean, what is it without the mods, you know?
4: Oh, yes. It has the crappy echo wheel thing going on.
2: Oh, yeah. The stupid time things where, you know, you don't have it in the microphone. You have to have a stupid thing built in the radio.
4: Oh, yeah.
2: And then when you get an echo mic, man, and you turn that on, and it gets worse time.
4: Back.
2: Oh, yeah.
4: And then they scream and go, Briker!
2: Yeah. Oh, man, that's just completely bad.
4: And then the Conair 4400 had a worse bad time.
2: Hey, Mommy, what are you doing?
1: I put your guitar in this chair because it made me nervous at being
2: you
1: on
2: put the
1: floor.
2: You put the guitar in it. Well, see, I didn't think anybody else was going to come in here, see, so I didn't...
1: I just was afraid you might trip on it.
2: I wasn't going to trip over it. I know where my own stuff is. I don't know
1: I'm
2: what...
1: I'm on the floor near the sink.
2: I didn't put it... I know where...
1: Carrying
2: things. I know where I put my own stuff. I just... I don't understand.
4: Oh, shut up. I trip on it too, man.
2: You would not trip on it too. What, Mom, that doesn't work. It doesn't work.
4: I would.
2: You would not.
1: What if I
4: and the Con Air 4400, or Con Air, Con X 4400
2: What if you did what, Mom?
1: Push some buttons.
2: What buttons?
1: I don't know. Sliders, buttons.
2: You want to push the buttons and the sliders?
1: I want to push the buttons.
2: You want to push the buttons. Here, let me do some right quick before you do that. What I'm going to do is I'm going to go over here. I'm going to find this stupid cable and I'm going to plug it in. So if I don't find a stupid cable to plug in, then I won't be able to have a bad time.
1: Never mind, I don't want to push buttons. I just want to do this.
2: What's that? Oh, you want to do that? You want to be like that, then? You do realize that that's an irregular... Oh, crap.
4: I don't like that dinosaur.
2: He doesn't like the dinosaur.
1: Who does?
2: Farhan. He doesn't like the...
1: Oh, you do. This is for Farhan. You know you love it.
2: No.
4: No. Dinosaur bad.
1: Dinosaur bad. But he's not. He's a sweet little pink dinosaur.
2: He's a fun time in the mix, is what he is.
4: I don't like that fun time in the mix.
2: It's a fun time in the mix, and it's a good time, person.
4: No, it's not.
2: Yes, it is, and you're gonna love it. You're gonna grow to appreciate it. He's gonna be your best friend forever.
1: That's right.
4: Door opening.
2: It does not.
1: That's right.
2: It doesn't sound like a door opening. You bad.
4: I've heard a door open like that.
2: You're a bad.
1: It does have the squeaky door kind of thing going on.
2: Yeah, it does. I suppose.
1: All right then. If you don't like that,
2: oh,
1: you
2: God.
1: Won't like my monkey.
2: No, God, not the monkey.
4: Ow.
2: That's a bad time.
4: Ow.
2: That's a bad time in the mix.
4: Ow.
2: Oh, man. You stop that crap right now.
1: You don't like anything.
2: I don't.
1: No monkeys, no dinosaurs?
2: No, that's right. None of that crap.
1: And no guitars on the floor, I tell you.
2: Yeah, well, I know where my own guitars are when I put them on my own floor.
4: He'll trip over it eventually.
2: No, I will not trip over it eventually. I will not.
4: I do. I trip over my own stuff all the time.
2: Well, fine. I'll just pay another $400 for a new one that I can't afford. Oh, man.
4: Oh, God.
2: Yeah, okay, if you say so.
4: It's dinosaur love.
2: Oh, well, she left.
4: Oh, no.
2: She is now a gone person.
4: No, yeah. We were talking about the Con X4400.
2: Con
4: yeah,
2: X.
4: Right.
2: Did you make it? Was it yours?
4: No, it wasn't mine.
2: Was it an X-Con?
4: But it wasn't... Was it Chrome? No, it wasn't Chrome. But I saw Chrome Galaxy 77 once. That was kind of cool.
2: Chrome Galaxy 77. I'd probably go for about $300-$400 on eBay. Five, maybe.
4: Yeah. So this Con Air. Con Air
2: CB radio. Oh, that's a grand one, man.
4: It was.
2: Bought at a convenience store for only $299.
4: And it also had a stupid echo. But also, along with the echo weird thingy and the weird delay... Kind of, it was a longer delay. You can make it longer or shorter. And
2: ten,
4: and it also pitched you up.
2: 10-4, except without the pitch up, buddy. Without the pitch up, buddy, right now. 1-2. 10-4 without the pitch up, buddy, right? 1-2. Four.
4: And it was fun to put my microphone next to the speaker and then turn the echo knob off and make the feedback and echo scare.
5: Turn the echo knob out and you want to go clip it on into the microphone now. You know you want to do that. You know you do. 10-4.
4: That's right.
5: Dadgummit, this dadgum board fan keeps bleeding on through everything in the system. It's pissing me off. 10-4.
4: That's right.
5: It's pissing my face off. 10-4 again.
4: Right.
5: Except I don't have a Roger beep. I don't have one. I just have to go beep.
4: I've got a Roger beep.
5: Beep.
4: So I told it. Actually, it was beeping beep.
5: How'd you get here?
4: Who?
5: Where'd your audio go? 10-4.
4: I do not know.
5: Well, you're a bad time in the mix.
4: Okay, I'm bad time in the mix.
5: Well, now you're not a bad time in the mix anymore. 10-4. Beep, beep. Here, I'll just have a fake Roger beep, right?
6: Beep like this.
5: There we go. That's my Roger beep. Every time I unkey, I'll just go
6: beep like this.
5: And there you go, ladies and gentlemen. We're going to beep like this right here. 10-4. Like there ain't no tomorrow. Yeah. I guess actually that's a bad idea.
2: So I'm just going to woof about it instead because that's the more appropriate thing to do. From the stupid outside bad time dog. And the outside bad time dog will greet you in such a way that you'll never wish you existed. Ever. I promise. Oh, I really do, actually. You don't believe me. Ask him. He will tell you everything that you ever wished not to know. You know? This is kind of how it works. It's a bad time. In the mix. Kind of like the Doobie Brothers. Except they have kind of interesting mixes, you know? Even if they are kind of a bad time in them. And they had a good time at it. This is the Doobie Brothers, right? Keeps you running. I don't know what's keeping me running. I got a bad time problem and I need to fix it. And it's going to make me have some future issues in the future. For you cannot have future issues at any other time. Which is really kind of a bad idea. Live at TBRN.net, TBRN Live, 866-558-8276-702.
6: Oh, great. Beep like this.

0: that was a complete song. It was called Mininaf. I promise. This is the Beyond Radio Network. That was the Doobie Brothers. Yeah, it keeps you running right here on the Beyond Radio Network. Are you solar powered? Because if you are, I want to know, because we have to stop that. We have to put clouds over your head so you can't do anything anymore. And that's just the way it's going to be, and I'm sorry, but all the solar powered people just have to go. So if you're solar powered, call in and tell us. 866-558-8276, 702-520-5101, 425-GRUD. What is that stupid number? Oh, well, you don't need it anyway. 425-905-1239, live at tbrn.net, tbrn live. I think I said all those already, but that's okay. I'm just running around in circles, and it really doesn't matter all that terribly much, I suppose. And it really doesn't. So there. Now, we got us a message here from Zoe, who wrote in earlier during that song and said that should have been a Mario Brothers song, to which I logged it at logged. And Zoe says, yeah, Mario Brothers beds are bad for you. Yeah, actually, this is the original Mario Brothers 3 intro thingy, except I went with a pitch shifter with all the individual tracks and changed all the major thingies to minor thingies. As a result, ladies and gentlemen, we have a minor Mario. As it would have been rendered by the NES, basically. Except I'm not cool enough to have all the cool, nice knowledge of actually how to do that in its native format. But the cool thing is I can fake it rather substantially, so that's what I did. I've got tapes. I have four of them. I don't know what they are, but I just grabbed them. They were in random places in the room. And I don't have a clue what they are. And I've got this tape deck over here. And I'm going to put these tapes in said tape deck. And possibly incriminate myself and or others that are in the immediate vicinity of this network. Or myself. Probably myself. Or maybe neither. I don't know. But in any case, I got this tape. It's a crappy looking, what is this, a Memorex? Yep, it's a Memorex tape. It doesn't look so good. I don't know what's on it. In fact, I don't know if anything is. I'm going to pop it in the tape deck, and we're going to hit play. Oh, which one of those? All right, next tape. Boring Memorex tape number 2. Into the tape deck you go.
1: And then it's gonna, and then there's gonna be a hole in there, a big hole.
0: Yeah, I'd say it's pretty incriminating. The other side contains
2: CHL plus in the diagram. In the final step of the cycle, the oxidized chlorophyll molecule, CHL plus, accepts an electron from a donor D and reverts to its initial state. We'll discuss the electron acceptor A and the electron donor D in a few minutes. Suffice it to say, they are specific components of the photosynthetic electron transport chain. Note that when chlorophyll is oxidized, the electron that is removed does not come from the metal atom, as it does in the case of the cytochromes, but rather is derived from the porphyrin ring. Note also,
0: crap, that was a bad idea. That hurt. I'm sorry. Ow. I didn't know it was going to do that. I should have realized that it was going to do that, but it didn't, because I'm stupid. I'm a bad person. Okay, all right. Tape number 3.
3: Before long, Simba grew into a healthy, playful young cub.
0: I bet he did. Tape number 4. Oh, crap. That's at the end of the slide.

I don't know what this is, but it sounds interesting. Yeah, let's let it play for a while and see what it does. Oh, it's that. Never mind. It's actually not quite as interesting as I thought it was going to be. But hey, it's on a tape. Alright, so that was four random tapes. Four very short portions of four random tapes right here on the Beyond Radio Network's Things and Stuff. I hope you enjoyed that more than I did. Which isn't very hard to do, because I didn't really. At all, really. It was boring, actually. It was very boring. In fact, it was downright dull, but that's okay. We have no messages, so we will continue doing boring things. Let's see, do we have any additional boring tapes? Yes, we do. Far too many of them. In fact. Let's see. Let's look on the floor and find some straight tapes on the floor. Oh, here's an incredibly crappy looking one. We'll take it out and see what it does. Looks like one of those tapes that they issued in the school system. Let's see what it does.

0: can tell about what time this tape was recorded. Man, it sounds like crap. Okay, well.
1: Sure. Other side contains.
0: More of the same crap from about 1997 or so, which is really boring. Not to mention.
1: Oh no!
0: Kind of bad. You know what I'm saying?

0: Oh man, that network like a token ring, man. It goes around and around like a token ring, or one of those terminated B and C coax lines. They don't use it anymore. You know, man, I'm talking about the topology, man. I am so totally talking about that, man. If you don't know what I'm talking about, then you're not really missing all that much. Go learn some things. Unless you can't be bothered, in which case I can't blame you, because there's really no point. And if there's no point, in which case it doesn't matter, and well, we're right back to where we started from, and I suppose I can't blame you for not giving a proverbial blart, implied or otherwise, right here, because it's not really a sort of standard thing to do. You know what? I'm going to go down on the floor again and look for more boring tapes on the floor. In the meantime, I'm going to turn channels 3 and 4 up, which will bring you the wonderfully boring outside world of me, which is really boring and generally not all that great.
1: And then I will go over here. And then I will go over here. And then I will go and get some other places, some other times, and meet some other faces. Hey!
0: I found my packet of rack screws that I've been looking for 6 months. I'm happy. Wow. I wondered where those went off to, and they were in the stupid little box that I thought they were in the whole time.
1: Amazing how stuff like that works. It's amazing. Absolutely amazing. Like you wouldn't believe. Okay, we have, for your perusal, a Maxell cassette tape. It is a normal bias Maxell cassette tape, and I don't know what's on it, but I'm sure about to find out by pressing this button here and turning this slider. Oh, dear. Recorded from a CD a long time ago and heavily degraded by the overuse of the tape, and the fact that the tape wasn't really all that good in the first place, and the fact that the thingy that I recorded it to from the CD wasn't really a very good dubbing deck at all, and the fact that it was played far too many times and spliced a couple of places because it broke. Well, that's just the way things go with the analog cassette technology world thing, which is sort of why no one uses them anymore. It just sort of works out like that here on the Beyond Radio Network and elsewhere, because tapes are a thing of the past. They're a bygone thing of the past, ladies and gentlemen. No one mass produces tapes anymore. As of 2006, the last press, the last mastering house to officially produce cassette tapes, stopped producing cassette tapes. You can no longer buy your favorite albums on cassette, nor can you buy them on 8-track or 8mm camera film. Why you'd want to buy albums on 8mm camera film, I have no idea. But you can't do it, and I'm sorry about that. That's just sort of the way it goes. Now, if you'll excuse me, I'm going to go over there and find another couple of random tapes here. Fun time, fun time. Oh, here's a really decrepit-looking TDK tape. Oh, here's a Reader's Digest from February 1994. All right, all right. Let's see. Here's another Max. What's this thing called? It's a Memorex. Another Memorex tape. Let's see what's on the Memorex tape, ladies and gentlemen. Well, we'll just take this tape out. Clicky. But in the Memorex, which has had its holes punched out, its little tabs. And we get this. Ah, what do you know, ladies and gentlemen? It's a really old thingy I recorded a long, long time ago. Actually, if this is what I think it is, it's probably got Sergeant Pepper on the other side. No, it's got the Wyatt album on the other side. I was wrong. I'm sorry. I never meant to hurt you. I promise. I won't do it again.
0: Really? Zoe writing in, can't believe once upon a time, tapes were the bee's knees of audio. Actually, they never were. What was, however, were open reels. Cassette tapes were never meant to be. Cassette tapes were invented originally for dictation purposes, and then they evolved as a cheap consumer alternative to vinyl. And besides, it was easier to record onto a cassette tape than it was to get one of those Wilcox Recordio fake lay thingies that worked with wax and those little disky things that were made especially for those Wilcox Recordio machines. And if you had a Wilcox Recordio machine back then, I remember in the early 90s, there was a station here, and that station had a guy who would come on every night and play these old homemade recordings from the 40s that were recorded off the radio. And it was cool, because the way the fake lathe thingy worked, the cutting stylus was placed at the edge of the disc. And then the person would simply turn the thing on, and the recording source would already be activated, so it would sort of spin up. Or rather, it would spin down, because it was spinning up, and the thingy was cutting into the groove as the disc went faster. So it kind of went, you know, kind of had the crappy, cheap, voice-activated tape recorder effect, I suppose you could say. And this dude had all these really weird old things recorded from radio stations in this area from 1945 to 1952. It was very interesting and rather strange. I think there were even a couple of IDs from that time, and I would have really liked to have gotten decent copies of that. That'd be really interesting historical stuff. That's showing my age, that is, says Zoe. Ah, yeah. It is, for I am nothing but a young whippersnapper. But hey, I'm only 2 years your junior. There, Zoe. Oh, yeah. Only 2 little years. What do I know? Ah, nothing. Nothing that the experience of a quarter century can provide, at least not for another 2 years. No, no, no, no. We can't have that. What we can't have is stupid kids out on a Saturday night, which we do. They're standing behind my house, yelling things. Looky, see? It's really boring. Could you tell them to go to bed? There are no thunderstorms here. There were supposed to be thunderstorms. I'm really pissed off about this. Oh, man. It's a bad person. A really bad person and an exceptionally bad idea. Right here on the Beyond Radio Network's Things and Stuff. If you'd like to write in or call in, do it. 866-558-8276 or 702-520-5101. 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And let's see. Any more random tapes over here? Nope, we'll have to go look over here. I haven't looked over here yet. Let's see. Random tapes. I do have a music box, though. Yep. I've got a random music box. Bit out of touch with its own movement, though. That's the only problem with it. Whoever designed this thing didn't anticipate things quite as well as this person probably should have. But there we go. Put you back over there. Get you out of the way. Save you for another Christmas day. For it's not time for your existence at this time, for it is July. And July is not conducive to cold weather, nor is it conducive to Christmas in general. It is conducive to cold weather if you happen to live on the other side of the equator. I don't, therefore it isn't. Therefore, mine is the only opinion that matters. And that sort of thing. And again, all that sort of thing. We have messages, however, from Zoe, writing in, yet again. Zoe says, you know, a whippersnapper in Australia is what you guys would call a weed eater, you know, the thing that spins round and round and round and cuts all the weeds and the grass and stuff. Yeah, I did hear about that. That's actually really quite disturbing. A whippersnipper here, I would consider something a bit more lethal. Although, I suppose, given a certain context, one could be interchanged for the other quite successfully, I'm sure. Well, that's just kind of how it works. Despite the fact that things are the way they are, and the laws of physics govern and dictate certain things, and the aspects of certain things shall never be changed, those things occur, and they shall forever exist in any given capacity. What am I talking about? Nick writes in, is all that fan noise my board? No, it's outside. Here. Now this is my board fan noise. Now do you understand why I'm slightly annoyed at this board? I thought so. And now, ladies and gentlemen, we return you to nothing because there's nothing to return you to other than nothing. Which is the point, I suppose. And it is, and so it has, and successfully, and all that good stuff. So are you writing it again? Nope, I lied. Sorry. That's a bad time. Right. No additional thingies at this time. Fine. That is completely fair enough. I suppose it's time to rid ourselves of the annoying, complicated things that are life in general and successfully play ourselves another track. What other track? Well, actually, I do have an idea. However, I've successfully misplaced the bloody thing. And thus, I can't play it. This is a slight annoyance, but I'm sure we'll get away around it.
2: Moo. Oh no.
0: Hey, here's something called Loop 1 dot wave. We'll see what it does. Oh, that was really short.

0: All right, so it's not going to work so well.
1: Why not?
0: Because it's back on a phone. That's why not.
1: Oh, I'm sorry.
0: Oh, I don't care, you know. I honestly don't give a proverbial blart, you know.
1: Okay.
0: How you doing?
1: I'm tired and I'm home. Well, I've been home for a while.
0: I'm fake tired.
1: That's a kitty.
0: It is, isn't it?
1: Yeah, that's not groceries. I was going to put away those and I got a cat instead.
0: Ah, well, you know, that's not very convenient, and I expect that what you should do is put the cat back in its proper place. Oh, yes.
1: I've been, well, I went and got a haircut.
0: I could do with one of those.
1: And then...
0: And then
1: we got bored. Nissa came over and we got bored and decided, let's go to Dairy Queen and get ice cream and let's go get gummy bears and stuff like that. So we did that.
0: Not fun.
1: We went to a park and we ate a whole bunch of ice cream and then burned it off on the local playground equipment.
0: You must have been bored.
1: Yeah.
0: No, that's okay. It's all right to be bored. Being bored is good because supposedly, and I can't verify this, but supposedly boredom is the mother to all creation. So,
1: maybe
0: being bored isn't really such a bad thing. Which is alright because I'm bored most of the time. Derek writing in, he's probably complaining because I'm using the thingy for his intro. Let's see. If you don't change beds, I will sign it in messengers. Okay, turning up bed. Joanne, going. Gone.
1: Go on. Callie, you can't have my deodorant. It's mine. No. Third.
0: Now there's Derek writing on another messenger. Derek signed... What? Oh, oops. I think he just took over my... Yep, he did. He took over my messenger. Ah, crap.
1: Yeah, you broke. Ooh, two tubes of...
0: Well, you know what?
1: Cavity protection.
0: Fun. You know what, though? This isn't going to be WDGL-FM anymore. Because I'm going to take the messengers back, that's why. There we go.
1: Are you having fun, Patrick?
0: I haven't had this much fun in at least 12 hours, man. I mean, you gotta give me a little bit of indulgence here. That's just kind of the way it works, man.
1: Where's my dental floss thing?

0: Hey, that's concerning.
1: Large jug of hand sanitizer.
0: Oh, man.
1: Yep.
0: Beck does not want dirty hands.
1: No.
0: That's okay.
1: Can't have that.
0: I can.
1: Yeah,
0: I enjoy being a dirty Boris, after all. It's much fun, and it's much invigorating. And I enjoy the crap out of it.
1: Ow, it burns!
0: Oops. Maybe not.
1: It has a lot of alcohol in it, and it burns.
0: Does it burn your face? Well, I guess it
1: wouldn't. No, I didn't put it on my face.
0: But you should. You need a face sanitizer.
1: I had a fun day, and I'm sorry that I was having fun days and missing all the TBR and festivities.
0: Oh, no!
1: And I forgot your other number, so I had to call this one.
0: Oh. Well, it's so, that one. Remember it next time, Buddy Rowe.
1: I'm sorry, Buddy Rowe.
0: I don't think you actually are.
1: Okay, I'm not.
0: You're not.
1: I'm not.
0: You're not.
1: No.
0: You are a lying son of a bitch. Mahaha. Lulu.
1: Have a bag.
0: Oh, really?
1: Oh, it's a bag of crap, actually.
0: Now, my question to you is, does your bag of crap have the ability to go... That's what I want to know. Can it do that?
1: Wow. That got really murdered.
0: Oh, yeah. 729 would do that, wouldn't it?
1: My 729 and my phone.
0: Well, here, have another murder thingy.
1: Yeah, that got really murdered.
0: Oh, yeah. All those highs, they probably just got turned into...
1: Yep. Exactly.
0: Oh, man, that's a completely fun time, and I enjoy it like I enjoy being a gymnastics employer, instructor.
1: Oh, this is a heavy bag.
0: Oh, heavy bag. This is a heavy bag. Oh, man. Crap. I dropped
1: it. Heavy bag.
0: I dropped the bag on the floor. It is not a bag anymore.
1: Damn.
0: Oh, man.
1: Man.
0: I guess I'm going to have to go off and... Ow, that hurt my face.
1: I'm sure it did.
0: It actually did quite successfully. I assure you.
1: Bubble gum.
0: Taste the rainbow. Ah, oh, crap.
1: Here's a toothbrush.
0: Hey, wait, no, that's the Skittles logo, isn't it?
1: Yeah.
0: Oh, oops.
1: I don't have any Skittles.
0: Oh, yeah.
1: I had a Blizzard, though.
0: Did you have a Lizard?
1: Blizzard.
0: No.
1: And then I went on the swing set. Oh, the merry-go-round was fun, too.
0: Marianne-go-round? Yeah.
1: Marianne, do you go round?
2: Oh, no.
1: You should come around more often. Ouch.
0: Well.
1: The toothbrush package hurt me.
0: Well, it can't hurt quite as much as... Well... No, that's... You compare that to a toothbrush package, and... Well, that won't be a good idea, because... That's why.
1: What are you doing?
0: I'm spinning random things that I'm not spinning. Yeah, it's fun. Hey, I enjoy it even if nobody else does. Oh, one of those things. My God, those things cost more than $4.
1: I don't know how much this one costs.
0: More than $4, I wager. In fact, I will. Mm-hmm. I'm willing to bet you $4 that it costs more than $4.
1: I think it costs.

0: $1.99.
1: Oh, damn.
0: Actually.
1: I I can't talk anymore. I can't.
0: I know that these cost $1.99.
1: I can't. I'm lost!
0: Oh, Patrick, just stop trying.
1: I'm not
0: trying.
1: That's the problem. I'm not trying at all. If I started trying, I'd blow up in the face of Khan, in the wrath of Khan. That was the second one. Yeah.
0: The wrath of Farhan Khan?
1: No, not Farhan Khan. That old guy. You know, the old Russian guy. Not the Farhan one.
0: Oh.
1: Yeah, that one. Not the Pakistani bad time one. No, okay. he wasn't Russian. He was Mongolian, I think. Yeah, that's right. Yeah. He was a Mongol.
0: Aww.
1: Right. And he tried to take over Japan, and really bad things happened to him. And loads of people got caught in this typhoon, and it knocked over their ship, and all the Japanese dudes kind of died. And then they sort of said, hey, the kamikaze wind has successfully saved us. And that was kind of the end of that for another sort of 500 years before they got into warfare with more people.
0: Oh, okay.
1: And that's a true thingy.
0: Thank you for informing me.
1: It's a true thingy, man. It happened in the late 1100s, man. It was the freaking Mongolian bad times people were being bad times and invading the Japanese people. I think they wanted to invade the Chinese bad times people, too, but they couldn't get around to it. They just wanted to get Japan first because it was this little island thing, and they just thought it was cool.
0: Well, you're going to be invaded by this.
1: Oh, man, I've gotten invaded by some...
0: No way! It was a crumpled upper seat.
1: Oh, man. You can't take the Boris back now.
0: It was from the store.
1: You can't take the Boris back now. You've gone and messed up the receipt.
0: Yep.
1: Well, damn.
0: Some money.
1: Oh, well.
0: Oh, well.
1: I suppose it wasn't really as bad as it looked.
0: I have to get in the shower, so I figured I would call and say hello.
1: Well, you got good time, and it's about time for me to get on out of here.
0: Yep.
1: Yep.
0: So, I will let you do that, and I will be in the shower, and then I will be back shortly.
1: All right, you have fun in the shower, and have all kinds of giant fun times with your deodorant and your body wash and the lithium batteries provided by Maytag.
0: Yep. I will
1: do
0: that.
1: Good times.
0: Okay.
1: Fun times.
0: Bye.
1: 73s. Yep. Yep. Yep. Oh. Okay. She's on a cell phone. Yeah, well, you know, when you're expecting a click and you don't get one, it's sort of a bad thing because when you want one to come and it doesn't, then you're in for some seriously bad times for at least another 2 seconds, because when there's no click, when you expect a click to be there, you expect it to bloody well be there, and that's just the nature of it. A click is either just here or it's there, but it's never neither. That's the thing about clicks. They have their own inherent magic that allow them to exist in another plane of existence. And that plane of existence is generally known as DC offset. Now, DC offset is an incredible thing because, see, the thing about DC offset is when you're recording stuff and you have something that's cycling at, like, you know, 44,100 little thingies, you know, samples per second. And now, see, the thing about DC offset is you have to have a positive and a minus, a, you know, positive and a negative for each thingy. So what happens is the trough and the peaks and all that crap, what you do is you actually cut your available frequency response in half. So if you're recording at 44,100 hertz, your best theoretical frequency response is only going to be 22,050. You have to cut it in half. And, of course, likewise, if you're recording at 48K, it's 24, and 96 is 46, and 192 is 96. And, you know, there are those recorders that record it higher than 192, but it's really kind of a waste of time, I think. You know, 384, 192, you know, when you start getting to these realms of, you know, really high sampling rates and taking up loads and lots of disk space, I mean, that's just really incredibly bad. And then you start getting into, you know, 32-bit and 64-bit, you know, IEEE floating point. Man, I mean, I'm just telling you, that is some bad stuff. You don't want to deal with that. You really don't want to deal with that from an engineering or a mathematical standpoint. It, I think somebody's trying to tell me something. Oh, well. I better get out of here. This is a boring time anyway. I'm gonna screw you in my hat.
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0: And now, Six's Record Party has passed, just like the Six of One show. 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
2: Howdy, everybody. 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

And a good evening, good afternoon, good morning, ready how to be on this planet. It's time for another edition of the Dishnut News for this June the 20th of 2026. Just, ten days left of the month? If I'm correct, it's 30, yeah. Ten more days of the month left. So, it's going by fast. Too fast. And I look at the IRC and see first comment. Sounds like he pressed record this time. Yeah, you're right. Hope you all heard the rebroadcast with my portion that I didn't quite get on the air. Was included in the replay this week. And hello to my brother and Travis and Ron Hogger and Clay, Rachy, Travis. Travis is all excited about me starting up. 27 minutes to go. Twirling in my clock. Now he's doing the happy dance that I'm on. Then Travis says, the only show promo I know almost word to word. And Clay says, check, check, affirmative, go for Pat. Yes. That's something that Blair sent me a long time ago. And that's what I still swear that says tongue, not time. And let's see. Blair says, hey, where is Pat? And Travis says, Hawthorne, California, Blair. Yeah, very good. Can remember you asked. Yeah. Of course, didn't get prepared totally for this show. Time just got away from me. I didn't go for my walk today. It's just time got away. Didn't do nothing today except for sit here and get the show, try to get going. So, oh well. Hey, it is what it is. And Blair went to Bruce's memorial. And he died once. So, Travis says, then I have no show. Right. Blair says, I guess what his last word was, they told me, he said, Blair!

Yeah, that really sad. Trying to think here. Mine's all over the place here, trying to. Okay, let's see here. Number six chimes in. Bruce died once. Yep, Bruce died once. Let's see. Okay. This week was kind of a, I don't know, drag out week for me. Not drag out, but a wore me out type of week. Would be in full time going out and trying to hustle the cardboard. And I was feeling it, you know, wasn't doing it for a while with working on the truck and all that. And, you know, then the heat, it was a little hotter a couple days and everything. And so I guess I should start off with the beginning of the week, Monday, my big attempt to go out there and try to get the cardboard before the other competition gets it and all that. And I was driving down the road and at the stoplight, and I go to start off, and I stalled the truck. The clutch, popped the clutch, and I stalled it. Wasn't enough RPMs to overcome the engagement. So I quickly went to start it, and all of a sudden I heard, I'm like, oh no! What? You know, I was like, kind of in a panic state of crap. You know, many things went through my mind. I was trying to figure out what the heck was going on here. And so I figured, okay, well, I'll just push myself to the side of the road and see what's going on. And of course, everybody was like trying to, you know, just like, move over, move over. You know, everybody's like beeping at me and everything. And I'm like, screw you, I'm getting over here. And so I finally got over. Then I was like, okay, I can't stop here. I can't stop there. And so I had figured maybe I can make it back home. So I turned around and hit it on back home. You know, it was over a mile away. And so I had the truck with that noise, which sounded like this. Let's see here. Let's see. Get it started up.

real good, doesn't it? And that wasn't exactly good at all. Brian says, I cannot stop it anywhere. Brian says, it sounds like a spark plug is out. Well, there was many thoughts of that, but I was thinking, oh no, something did not happen to the clutch. You know, it's just, all these things went through my head. And I'm like, what now? So I finally made it home, rolled the truck up onto the lawn, and I did, then figured, okay, I will go and look into it. So I first off made that recording. I called my brother with what I was, you know, dealing with. And so I did a video as well and to him. And so I figured, well, because they have this plate that goes across that they call it a dust shield, or, you know, it's a shield between the engine and the bell housing. And so I figured, okay, I could probably take it off. Because I, originally, a bolt was missing on the bottom portion of it when I first started working on it. And there was another bolt on the top of it and a bolt over where the starter motor is. And so I figured, okay, well, I'll just take it off and see what's the deal here. And this is what it looked like. Apparently the plate goes where the starter motor goes. It's a complete circle. Well, it broke off of the top, and then the bottom portion must have, see, I originally thought it was just partially in there with the bolt, and so I just pulled it down and snapped off the bottom portion of it. And it was not looking too good. It's supposed to be a flat plate all the way across. It apparently got in contact with the crankshaft where it connects to the clutch flywheel, and being the output of the crankshaft has a counterbalance, so it's kind of a, not totally round, it has the counterbalance on it, caught it and just mangled it and was sitting rubbing against it going. So looking more into it, trying to find a source of the part. They had some of the original parts on eBay, like want $99 for it or $68 and stuff. And they have these aftermarket ones with just a flat on the end of it without that extra little bump on the side for cheaper, down to $24 to $31. And so I had to get the cheap one, and gonna see, it should work, just have to put a plate to make up the little bump area. There's, couldn't find anything else unless I wanted to pay someone's used one for $100 and something in eBay. It's like, jeez. Because, you know, it's a 1969 vintage truck, so, you know, they'll figure, well, eventually someone's going to desperately need it and pay that price. So, it's on its way. It should be here Monday. Last I saw it was in Arizona.
So I should have that. And see how it goes. But I was kind of worried on Monday when that happened. So the whole day was lost. Then it was too late to go back out after I took the plate off, because immediately after it was taken off, it was late. And the player says, he got it one piece at a time. Yes, one piece at a time. Just hope it is the right one. It, you know, from the pictures and everything, it's the same exact thing. It's just, you know, it's an aftermarket type of, they probably, they say it's for 62 Bel Air and 50 up to 55, or down to 55, but I think it, you know, should work. Tried calling the Classic Parts, and to get some information, and they go, well, I only know what's in the catalog. I don't know anything else, because I was asking, would that fit there? And they said, well, all I know is what the catalog shows. You're seeing what I'm seeing. That really helped a lot there. Let's see, Blair says, you know it's him when he shows up to collect your pallets. And Blair says, that's Blair, Pat. Did I screw up and say? Didn't say Blair? I don't think he called you Ringo, did I? Hey, it works in the Middle East. And number six says, fix it with violence. You said Bel Air. No, Bel Air, Chevy Bel Air. My dad has a 56 business coupe Bel Air. No, no, not Blair, it's Bel Air. Oh, that's Blair, Frank. Trap pops up. Because Blair said, B-A-L-I-R. Okay, Blair, you're filling in for Ringo. Speaking of Ringo, he sent me a notice here. I'm just so busy trying to get everything going here. Ringo. Let's see here. Do this live on the air. Thank you, Ringo. Whoops. Thank you, Ringo. I got the new show. See you for the show later on. Okay, there you go. Send. Okay. Because Ringo will join the IRC. Pat, did you ever get my show? Just so much going on, I couldn't get to it, so. So I need to take care of that. So that was the, actually, it should be another picture of that. Let's see here. Yeah, here's another picture of it. Copy. Okay, here we go. Here's another opposite side of it. He sent you a message saying he wants me to counter-program and give the big news. And there's big news. Oh?
So we have to find out what the big news is. You can counter program all you want, just don't say it in the chat room. Rules are rules. You can't say it. Mainly Skyscanner. So that was the other side of the plate. At first I thought it was a aluminium casting that was around the from the, you know, the lighting and everything gave me that impression, but it's just the metal was all mangled, giving that effect. I was like, what the heck? And I could see it tapping the counterbalance. But you didn't actually say gamebird.ehh.us/ogre. Ogre. Well, you can do what you want to do, so long as you follow the rules of not promoting it in the Skyscanner channel during a new or live show. That's it. And since it's a new show for tomorrow, that would be a violation. There you go. Brian, do what you want to do, but be what you are. Yeah. Okay. So that was the deal on Monday. And let's see, the rest of the week, I was feeling very worn out going out there. I got the truck filled up on Wednesday and brought it in, got another $70 for it, and I had a call from the neighbor up the street wanting to see if I'm ready to get some scrap metal, and I was like, oh, I'm just started loading the truck up again, so I have to arrange for next week. And I had the truck about half, close to half full now. And Rachie says, violate this. And all I see is squares. Four squares, LOL. See, I don't have the, since I'm looking at MIRC, so I don't see the extra characters. Blair says, I was feeling very worn out, and then I got out of bed, and it got worse. It's a middle finger. Okay, middle finger emoticon. Because if I had the ice chat going, then I probably would have seen it. But I'm looking through VNC over into the playout computer. Get with the 21st century. Hey, this computer is the circa 1990. So it's so 20th century. Yeah. And Ron Hugger wants everybody to get on Facebook and help him out with voting for Lily in a cat contest, from what I'm reading here in the IRC. My brother says, Pat's computer isn't Y2K compliant. That's right. It's definitely not. Running legacy software.
software that can't run on later computers. What kind of chip you got in there? A Dorito? Yes. And it's a board that Tweaker gave me. That's the motherboard in it. But I do want to downsize it to a mini computer. But the problem is time to figure out how to handle getting the functions that I have right now with the legacy software. That's the big problem. And just out of time to really fool with it because of everything else. So it's just that situation. I started to do a mini computer, like a PDP-8. Yeah, more like a Dell, what's it called? One of those small computers that you see in doctor's offices and stuff. That's what's streaming the audio now. If I were to reduce that down to that, then I would be able to lower the power consumption a great deal and eliminate some of that background noise you hear, the loud hard drive and fans running on that clunker RFD playout computer. And some sad news, Bruce left a kitty behind. Larry says, we stopped at Bruce's place and there was a kitty. I said, my mother would say, take the kitty. Okay, yeah, the Dell 7050 MFF. That's right. I don't know why I couldn't think of it. So that's what's running the stream right now. Used to have it running on the Hewlett Packard? Or was that a Dell too? Computer. Yeah, that was consuming about 200 watts. Let's see, I think he had two. The second one belonged to a neighbor who died and it wandered over and he adopted him. And so that was the bulk of the week for me. Let's see here. What else went on? Oh, I made some butter this week. I didn't make any bread, but I did make some butter. Let's see here. There you go. I got some pure whipping cream without the additives in it, organic stuff, and made some butter, fermented butter, fermented the dairy cream and a little bit of yogurt, and let it sit out at room temperature for about 36 hours, and then I churned it with a whisk and had buttermilk and butter. Some experiment wanted to try. So here you go. Here's what the butter looked like. Then I clarified it, getting rid of the scuzz on top and then the water. And hello to Renee. Talking about cats. Talking about a cat a lady across the street had
and passed away, and Renee took him in. Kitty cat. So basically, rescued the kitty. And he wanted us, Brian says he wanted us, though, he would follow us when we took walks. Came over to hang out at the house, so definitely picked you as the new humans to be with. Blair was mentioning his mother adopted three old cats that needed a home. They got a couple years of a home, but when she moved out of the Oak Creek Park, she couldn't keep them. Let's see here. But anyway, the butter was... successful. Tastes good. It's something that it's better than the unsalted butter that you get in the market that has natural flavoring in it. And the reasoning for that, it's a what the FDA calls considered a natural flavoring because it's a lactic acid or something, that's what it was called, that's supposed to mimic the old-fashioned fermented butter because the butter, store-bought butter, is just machine-churned and, you know, doesn't have the fermentation and everything. Like old-time butter has. And so they put this in there to give it that essence of it. And of course, the rules FDA has, you have to have at least 80% fat, butter fat in it, so they can get away with putting the other 20% water in there to expand the butter. So that's why I was clarifying it. It was a lot of water content in it. And with the clarified idea this time, there was just a little bit of water. Of course, the bulk of it was buttermilk, when I whisked it. So I had some buttermilk, and I made some buttermilk ranch dressing. Dressing. Homemade. With some of the buttermilk. Let's see. There's the clarified butter in the jar that I did. So, that's what I did this week as well. And trying to work my way into getting going on the other truck, and I just seem like I just can't seem to get there. I'm too tired because of going out and everything, and it's just one thing after another. Well, that's the situation. And let's see what else here. Oh yeah, I will upload this. Oh, did I? Oh, crap, I forgot to do something here. Oops, hold on.

0: make sure I got that done.
1: Yep, forgot to plug the UPS. But actually, it's like 7. Oh, man. Oh, well. Pay the full rip in this. As I say, I had too much going on. What? Blair says, Pat, did you hear all the Europeans visiting for the World Cup have fallen in love with ranch dressing? Oh, boy. Gee, look at the time. We have some sports content here. Like, tell me about it. The helicopters flying around and, you know, all that World Cup, blah, blah, blah, blah, and everybody's... You're hooping, hollering. You got cars around flying Mexico flags with American flags, and wearing green shirts and all that. Blair says the TSA actually put out a statement that if they feel the urge to take some home, put it in their luggage. Don't try to take it on the plane. Don't try to take it on the plane. And Lester chimes in, wonder how many cowgirls made that. Ranch dressing. Ranch. It's ranch dressing is the official dressing of Dresden, Germany. There you go. Okay, what was I trying to do here real quickly? That and that. Dee-wee-dee-wee-doo. Okay, see if that works. My brother says, I fail to see the traction ranch dressing. I don't know. What I do is I put a ton of dill weed in it. Gives it more of a distinct flavor with a lot more in it. So basically, I put buttermilk, mayonnaise, sour cream, garlic, pepper, a little bit of Tabasco sauce, a lot of dill weed, maybe a drop or so of stevia, and mix it all up, and that's my version of ranch. Had it on the salad last night. I know there's more to it. Sometimes I put, I put lemon in it or a little bit of vinegar as well. But since the mayonnaise already had vinegar in it, so I didn't have to worry about that. So that's my rendition of an all-natural ranch, none of that bottled crap or packet crap. Homemade all the way. No artificial chemicals or preservatives or anything. The only way to go. Okay, let's see here. Other things that gone on. Let's try... Not sure which one is the best. Let's see if this one is. I'll try that one. Let's see. last night into the early morning, had a sheriff helicopter flying around in circles for hours and hours. I was sitting here and doing some show prep, and it just kept circling. Oh, dang. So I was looking, instead of going outside, I just brought up the cameras to see if I could see it, any of the camera angles, but I saw a glimpse of it on the east camera. So I finally went outside and looked, and I see it circling around, and I, looking up to the east, the street had a huge amount of flashing blue and red lights going on. He had the sheriff blocking off the street across the main street to the east, and he had another one blocking and everything. I'm like, what the heck? And it just kept going and going and going, and let's see, there's a link to it. And I was just trying to figure what the heck's going on, and a neighbor up the street was on his e-bike, and he says, you know what's going on? And I go, no. He says, well, I'm going to go over and find out. So he went over across the main street and I guess talked to some people, and he came back and he says, well, apparently it was a carjacking that happened, and I guess that's where they all stopped. But he's like, sure, a lot of police cars for just that. So I'm kind of wondering if, because the helicopter just kept circling way after that, and they stayed there way past for a couple hours or more. And I got to thinking, maybe it was a carjacking and being held up or something in a house, or holding the driver hostage, or, you know, something like that, because they just were constantly up there. And then finally around 12:35, the helicopter finally left, and I thought, well, maybe they were probably going back to the airport to fuel up, or they, because they've been up there in the sky for over almost 2 hours, so I imagine their tank is getting pretty empty, just circling around and around and around. And after the helicopter left, I went out and looked again. All the police cars, probably a combination of Hawthorne and the sheriff, all lining up the street. And so, don't know what all the details of it was, but that's what occurred. And that was, and my neighbor across the street messaged me saying she's trying to sleep, and I was telling her what I found out about it, and she's like, the helicopter is, can't go to sleep with a helicopter circling around constantly. So that was the excitement last night into early morning hour. And Blair says, you really need to flee the state, Pat. I remember the OJ chase, and one of the helicopters didn't fill up first, so they had to break off. Man, they were pissed. Yep. Yeah, Gary Bourgeois doing a show live when that was going on, and we were watching that whole parade of helicopters. Everybody was just like an Air Force. All you hear is this droning sound of going down the 405 heading southward, just following that high speed 25 mile an hour chase of OJ. The parade went on. So that I do remember distinctly. Every time there's a helicopter parade following a car chase, I always think of that. So I don't know the exact details of

What are you talking about? Yep. We all knew about it before it showed up. You could have turned on the news and say, wow, I could see my house. There's that. Probably showed it. I don't know how many birds were up there. There was helicopters, fixed wing plane, and of course news vans and stuff all in pursuit. It's like, jeez. All chasing after that high-speed, slow chase in a white Bronco. So that was the goings on there, and I'm just trying to think of anything else this week. I'm just trying to think what. No, I can't really think of anything else that I just can't think of anything else. Now I'm trying to get something loaded in here. My brother says, slow speed pursuit. Yeah, there you go. That's it. Slow speed pursuit. It was a total joke. You know, it made for good sensationalism and everybody's attention on it. Everybody's putting out their banners. We love you, OJ! We love you! We're your fans! Okay. Let's see here. Okay. Sorry, I was trying to get things put in here, but where did... Oh boy, I'm really doing good here. I'm missing some key components. Okay. Oh, duh. That was what was missing. Because I was doing all this stuff, and I'm trying to figure what happened to it all. Okay. Yeah, I just trying to figure out where did it all go? Okay. Oh, there we go. That makes sense. Sorry, I'm talking to myself, trying to get this in here. Okay, did it. Whew. He had me worried here. I was like, what happened to it?

Okay. Oh, now I figured out what was missing. Duh. Okay, I have to take care of that later. I was like, what? What's going on here?

0: Oh, okay. Getting back to the IRC real quickly here. I do have an article that I... Let's see. It says, I tried thinking, but nothing is happening. Oh, no. Hold on.
1: Maria, neighbor across the street.
0: Oops. Hold on just a minute.

Sorry about that. She was asking if I wanted some enchiladas. Okay. Brother says, so much for the news prep. Yes. I told you I wasn't totally prepared. Just everything's hitting at once. So, yeah. Okay, I was going to read this article that was sent to me. I don't know if I'm going to have enough time for the top of the hour. I'll see if I can. Okay, yeah, I think I can do it. This is an article Blair sent to me. It's from Newsmax Health. New study finds COVID vaccine reduces heart risks. New research shows that the COVID vaccine might have an added benefit of protecting heart health. A study published Monday in the JAMA Internal Medicine found that the 2024-2025 COVID-19 vaccine was linked to a nearly 38% reduction in COVID-19-related major cardiovascular events, including cardiovascular death, heart attack, stroke, and hospitalization for heart failure. The study analyzed more than 1 million U.S. veterans and found the benefit was most pronounced among adults age 75 and older and those with underlying health conditions. According to the Washington Post, the vaccine is also less significantly reduce the risk of cardiovascular conditions, hospitalizations, and deaths from all causes, including those not linked to COVID-19. The researchers studied the benefits of the many types of vaccines, including the mRNA shots, the Novavax. It tells us that these vaccines have actually brought beneficial effects, even in people who don't really know what they actually have contracted. COVID-19, says Dr. Ziad Al-Ali, director of the Clinical Epidemiology Center in Washington University in St. Louis and co-author of the study. The vaccine reduced the risks of several heart conditions not related to COVID-19 by 6% and was linked to reduced deaths and hospitalizations from all causes by 7%, notes the Post. In another new study published in the JAMA Internal Medicine, the 2024-2025 vaccines also decreased the risk of COVID-associated emergency care, hospitalization, and critical illness among adults, led by Ryan Weingrand and researchers at the Centers for Disease Control and Prevention. The study evaluated the effectiveness of the vaccines in the U.S. among those who were vaccinated. There was a reduced likelihood of COVID-19-associated emergency room or urgent care visits for adults 18 years and older. Vaccine effectiveness was 41% against critical illness. Experts suggest that the vaccines could help prevent a wide variety of illnesses and conditions. For example, the University of Florida scientists recently found that patients with advanced lung or skin cancer who receive a COVID-19 mRNA vaccine within 100 days of starting immunotherapy drugs lived significantly longer than those who did not get the vaccine. mRNA vaccines are doing something else to our system that we haven't completely understood yet, and I do think there's probably a lot of positive that is going to come, says Dr. Nisha Viswanathan, director of the UCLA Long COVID program. And there you go, that's an article from Blair.

0: Well, he wanted me to read this because he knows I'm going to say the things. Epidology. But I was shaking my head when I read this. The Vax is more effective than Amergel. Rachie says, Blair is pro-vaccine? Who'd have thunk it? This is a... So, there you go. That was from Blair. His contribution to the news. Says, we guys have a phrase, Rachie. Not with your dick. Her brother says, I got asked countless times by the VA if I wanted the vax. I politely declined, and they were baffled as to why. Travis says, Blair, I didn't expect that out of you. Travis says, that's because the mRNA vaccine is how cancer drugs work. Okay. So, yeah, I better get to the top of the hour break. But they said that. So, I will be going to the top of the hour and. Hopefully I have things all set up here, because I didn't quite get everything. And Rachie says, positive things happen here? Huh? Oh, there we go. The top of the hour break is now commencing. And hopefully I will... be able to get everything right. And I don't know how long it's going to take, but I'll find out. Anyways, I will be back shortly.
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2: Howdy, everybody. This is Kurt Erickson from Austin, Texas. 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Y'all have a great day.

And now, it's time for the Musicians Who Died This Week segment. And here's the musicians who died this week, and there's quite a bunch. Starting off with Philip Adrian Booth. He was a British-Canadian guitarist, keyboardist, and filmmaker, also the twin brother of Christopher St. Booth, collectively known as the Booth Brothers. Philip was born on February the 19th of 1960 in Halifax, West Riding of Yorkshire, England, and he died on June 11th of 2026 at the age of 66. And we'll play Ulterior Motives, a 1980s synth-pop song that was the subject of an intense internet search back in 2021 when a 17-second clip of the song obtained from a 1986 pornographic film, Angels of Passion, was posted on a French song identification website seeking the identification of its title and original artist that became an internet phenomenon. It wasn't until April of 2024 that the title and artist was finally found, being Ulterior Motives by Who's Who, a band the Booth Brothers formed after moving to Los Angeles in the 1980s. And the song wasn't written for the pornographic film Angels of Passion. It was licensed for inclusion in the film through their connection with a friend who worked as a crew member in the adult film industry. And just recently, the song was used briefly in the 2026 sci-fi horror film, The Backrooms.

Next up, Stranger Cole. He was a Jamaican singer with a long recording career up to his death. He was born as Wilburn Theodore Cole on June the 26th of 1942 in Kingston, Jamaica, and he died on June the 11th of 2026 in Kingston, Jamaica, at the age of 83. We'll play Rough and Tough, his first single released in 1963.

Moving on to Ronnell Johnson. He was an American trombonist, sousaphonist, and vocalist. He's best known as a member of the Preservation Hall Jazz Band. He was born in 1976 in Marino, Louisiana, and he died on June the 14th of 2026 in New Orleans, Louisiana, at the age of 49 of complication from a heart attack in April. We'll play Convergence, a track from the Preservation Hall Jazz Band studio album, So It Is, released in 2017. Ronnell co-wrote the song, and you'll hear his trombone work prominently in it.

Next up, Dave Greenslade. He was an English composer and keyboard player. He played with the English jazz rock band Colosseum from their formation in 1968 until 2015, and also his own band he co-founded in 1972, the English progressive rock band Greenslade. He was born as David Greenslade on January the 18th of 1943 in Woking, Surrey, England, and he died on June the 14th of 2026 at the age of 83, and will play an English Western, a track from Greenslade's self-titled debut album released in 1973. You'll hear Dave's Hammond organ playing

And moving on to Teddy Beverly. She was part of an English female close harmony, traditional pop, vocal, and light entertainment trio, the Beverly Sisters, consisting of her three sisters, her eldest sister Joy, and her twin sister Babs. Teddy was the last of the surviving sisters. She was born as Hazel Pamela Chinnery on May the 5th of 1927 in Bethnal Green, London, and she died on June the 17th of 2026 at the age of 99. We'll play Greensleeves, a single of the Beverly Sisters released in 1956.

And next, Walter Perez-Der. He was an American musician playing a variety of wind instruments, including the saxophone, flute, and clarinet. Also, occasionally played guitar. He was best known as a founding member of the rock band Chicago, with being one-third of the Chicago's brass woodwind section. He was born on March the 14th of 1945 in Maywood, Illinois, and he died on June the 14th of 2026 at the age of 81 of complications from Alzheimer's disease. And we'll play Color My World, a track from Chicago, a.k.a. Chicago 2 album, released in 1970. You can hear Walter's flute work in this track.

Next up, Dee Palmer was an English composer, arranger, and keyboardist, best known for having been the arranger for the British progressive rock band Jethro Tull since their inception in 1967, and as a full-time member of the band from 1976 through 1980. Was born as David Palmer on July the 2nd of 1937 in Hindron, London, England, and died on June the 13th of 2026 in Shropshire, England, at the age of 88. We'll play Songs from the Wood, the title track from Jethro Tull's 10th studio album released in 1977, and the first album that Dee was part of as the keyboardist.

And Justin Carey, he was an American bassist and is best known as the bassist starting in 1997 for the Christian alternative rock band Sixpence that formed in New Braunfels, Texas. He was born on June 21st in 1975 in upstate New York, and he died on June the 18th of 2026 in Albany, New York, at the age of 81 of a stroke. And I'll play a cover of There She Goes, a track from Sixpence's None the Richer album, re-released in 1999. You can hear Justin's bass work in this track.

0: And to wrap it up, not an artist, but a manager. I get this right. Gorel Hanser. Full name is Gorel Christina Hanser. She was the Swedish music and artist manager. She was notably being the manager of the Swedish pop group ABBA and its group members. She passed away on June the 13th of 2026 at age 76, and she was born in Skövde, Sweden on June the 21st of 1949. And so that's it for this week's musicians who died. And on with the show.
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0: And I have returned for the remaining amount of the show. Eek. Didn't think I was going to go that long, but oh well. And I guess it turned out to be longer than I thought it was. But anyway, got to hear all the musicians who died and managed to get that all done because I didn't have anything completed. So I was doing it on the fly when I was doing one goof up, I noticed. But anyway, brings to memory that Ulterior Motives song. I remember reading a couple years ago an article about that whole situation of the mystery song and how it was found out what it was and everything. So it brought back to mind that article I read back in 2024, I believe it was. It had to have been, yeah. Clay says, a lot of dead folk. And poor Rachie, I had her on alert. Oh, God, no! When I mentioned the manager of ABBA, I saved you. I didn't play any ABBA song because just the manager. If it was an ABBA musician, then I would play something. I'll give you a forewarning and everything of that. But I was nice and did not play any ABBA because it was just the longtime manager of ABBA passed away. Okay, well, I better get to some news here and I guess Miles will get into some sports news here. Soccer being incredibly bored. Strong link found between watching soccer being incredibly bored. Out of Cambridge, a new study performed by a Harvard research team found a strong correlation between watching a soccer game and succumbing to a feeling of overwhelming boredom. The study suggests that watching soccer is the root cause of much of the world's boredom, and that people can live better, more exciting lives if they simply shut off the World Cup and do something else instead. Researchers stated that other activities like watching baseball, enjoying a hockey game, and staring at the inside of a Pringles can are all far better sources of entertainment than soccer. Our comprehensive study of thousands upon thousands of soccer viewers, many people began praying for the sweet release of death just several minutes into the match, Dr. Travis Wilson, head of sports research, said. There is a real danger for viewers here. If you watch an entire soccer match, there's even a statistically significant chance that you'll end up gouging your eyes out purely from the near-paralyzing tedium of the game. Soccer is stupid, boring sport. It's just science, he added, shrugging. According to Wilson, the study proves once and for all that enjoying soccer is a malignant physiological condition that may be indicative of deeper issues. We recommend counseling or medical attention if you or a loved one watches a soccer match and appears. Soccer is stupid, boring sport. It's just science, he added, shrugging. According to Wilson, the study proves once and for all that enjoying soccer is a malignant physiological condition that may be indicative of deeper issues. We recommend counseling or medical attention if you or a loved one watches a soccer match and appears to enjoy the experience. So there you go.

that, of course, is a Babylon Bee article. Dibble's saying, and watching people play golf isn't worse. Yeah, you go, four. And then if you watch tennis, you bob your head back and forth. Dunk, dunk, dunk, dunk, like Pong. Travis says, while white is the color, soccer is the game. We're all together, and winning is our aim. So cheer us on through the sun and rain. White caps is our name. That's their official anthem. Jeff's like, oh my God. And Clay says, they all suck. Staring at a Pringles can. Dill's like, rolling on the floor. Okay. Let me get to some other news here. Just so much here. So let me get over here. Okay. There we go. Found it. And this is from the Orange County Register. Disneyland must retire gas-powered Autotopia cars by February. Disneyland faces a February deadline to retire Autotopia gas-powered engines or close to the 55 engines or Disneyland faces a February deadline to retire Autotopia's gas-powered engines or close the 1955 opening day Tomorrowland attraction under a settlement agreement with the state agency that regulates air pollution in California. Mice Chat reports that Disneyland faces a state-mandated deadline to retire the gas-powered cars by February 1st or shut down the attraction. Climate-colored Googles discovered Autotopia's state-mandated deadline for retiring the gas cars after filing a California Public Records Act request with the California Air Resources Board to review a copy of Disney's settlement compliance plan. Disneyland plans to update Autotopia's with fully electric vehicles and retire the gas engines that have powered the Tomorrowland racetrack attraction since the 1955 debut of the Anaheim theme park. Disneyland reached an agreement with the Air Resources Board to retire the current Autotopia gas-powered engines in early 2027, according to the Disneyland officials. Disneyland is working on a design, engineering, and testing of a fully electric Autotopia ride vehicle prototype, according to Disneyland officials. Disneyland paid a $56,000 settlement to the California Air Resources Board in 2024 after disclosing the Honda engines on Autotopia ride vehicles were operating without certified emission controls. Oh, forbid that. Oh, geez. Oh, no. The California Air Resources Board fine was the result of an administrative oversight that was promptly corrected with no impact with environment, according to Disneyland officials. Disneyland will share more details soon on the updates planned by Autotopia's attraction in Tomorrowland. Closing and reopening dates have not yet been set for the update. And Disneyland originally announced plans in 2024 to convert the Autotopia from gas to electric power by fall of 2026. And the last major refurbishment took place in 2016 when the Honda became the ride's sponsor. Previous ride sponsors were Chevron between 2000 and 2012 and Richfield Oil 1955 to 1970. And the attraction was redesigned in 1959, 1964, and 1968, according to the D23, an extensive remodeling related to the Chevron sponsorship closed Autotopia from September 1999 through June 2000, according to D25.

0: and Daisy Lance's 10-year contract with Honda to sponsor Autopia ends in 2026, according to the news. And so that Florida's Magic Kingdom and Disneyland Paris also have versions of the Autopia attraction. Tokyo Disneyland closed its Grand Circuit Raceway ride in 2017. The Hong Kong Disneyland Autopia, which closed in 2016, feature electric cars with lightning cool, with lightning effects. Yeah. With lighting effects and onboard audio, according to WDW News Today. Electrifying Autopia is part of Disney's goal of incorporating a net zero emissions future into every aspect of Disneyland Resort and reducing its overall carbon footprint, according to Disneyland officials. And Disneyland Resort has made a sustainability commitment of reaching net zero emissions by 2030 by increasingly relying on clean and renewable energy sources. Does that mean the horse ride, too, would have to go away because the horse keeps farting and pooping, putting emissions out? So, yeah, got to go there, too. I remember riding on that ride when last at Disneyland. I consider it a go-kart type thing. So, what's going to be Disneyland Autopia by Tesla? That's going to be it. You're going to have little cars with Utopia with labels of Tesla on it. That'll be it. And the California government is bonkers, Travis said. The California forgets that the military used to run it a bit briefly. Soon California will fine people for flatulence? Yes. That's it. That's what they're going to do. Travis says to Gruesome Newsome, here's a fart. You are gas-powered, my friend. California's trying to make gas-powered everything illegal. That's right. Try getting gas-powered lawn equipment, weed whackers and leaf blowers and such. It's whatever is left on the stock is left. Any new stuff here, they cannot sell new. So it has to be whatever is left in stock. So now you have to go to another state to get your gas-powered weed whacker, leaf blower, and all that. So just getting worse and worse. And just more and more of this crap happening. And that's the thing. And I had another article, but I don't think I'm going to have time to get to it. No, I don't think so. Oh, well. Anyways, I better get going here. And I save these last articles I had for next week. I hope you all have a good week. And see y'all again for the last show of June. So this has been the Distant News for June the 20th of 2026. Next, not enough time!
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3: CHU, Canada's official time signal on shortwave, is scheduled for shutdown later this month. Meanwhile, an amateur radio group is petitioning the NRC in Canada to reconsider the signal's shutdown. We will have the story. The FCC targets an unlicensed radio operator with a notice of unlicensed operation and a proposed $21,000 fine. The AWRL launches a new online comparison tool. can use to help decide what new rig to buy. The FCC kicks off its first spectrum auction in 4 years. The United States Space Command launches a new series of war games. AMSAT is getting ready for field day. A change in radio frequency causes drones at a show to fall out of the sky. That's an interesting story. An Ohio 100 kilowatt station is taken off the air by thieves taking down their coax line in broad daylight. We will tell you that story. And our closing story this week is entitled School is Now in Session. We will have that and a lot more for you straight ahead in this week's report.
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9: And reporting from our amateur radio outpost in the Catskill Mountains of upstate New York, where the grass is growing uncontrolled and it looks like it'll be a great hay season here, I'm Don Hewlett, K2ATJ.
10: And reporting from our news bureau in Fayetteville, Arkansas, where spring has sprung, fall has fell, summer's come, and it's hotter than usual. 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
11: Including experimental time broadcast in 1923 under the call sign 9CC and then VE9OB, CHU began regular broadcast in 1938. The station broadcast on three frequencies, 3330, 7850, and 14670 kilohertz. CHU is the equivalent to WWV and WWVH time stations operated by the National Institutes of Standards and Technology in the United States, which began operating with experimental broadcast in 1919 and regular broadcast in 2026. In Canada, there has been widespread unofficial speculation as to why CHU is being shut down. The letter reached out and received this statement from Deval Patel, Technical Officer, Meteorology, National Research Council Canada, and the Government of Canada. He says the National Research Council of Canada, NRC, through its Metrology Research Center, is responsible for maintaining and disseminating Canada's official time signal, the SI Second, and Coordinated Universal Time, UTC. Since 1970, the CHU shortwave radio service has been one of several methods used by the NRC to distribute accurate time information. On June 22, 2026, the NRC will discontinue the CHU broadcast to focus resources on its core mandate of maintaining the accuracy, reliability, and continuity of Canada's official time scale and time dissemination services. This includes supporting Canada's contribution to Coordinated Universal Time, UTC, and providing time services relied upon by millions of users and government departments for network time synchronization. While the CHU broadcast has been retired, Canadians can continue to have access to the NRC official time signal, though. The NRC web clock, the telephone talking clock, and the network time protocol NTP services. Radio Amateurs of Canada President Alan Boyd, VE3AJB, said the decision to shut down CHU is of concern. The decision to discontinue CHU time signal service is both concerning and disappointing for the amateur radio community and many others across Canada. For decades, CHU has provided a reliable national standard for time and frequency calibration, serving not only radio amateurs but also educational, scientific, and technical users. CHU is the latest Canadian station to be shut down. On March 16, 2026, Environmental Canada permanently shut down the VHF Weather Radio Canada Transmitter Network and the Hello Weather Telephone Service after exactly 50 years of continuous service. I'm John Ross, KD8IDJ.
4: 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As Canada's National Amateur Radio Association, Radio Amateurs of Canada recognizes the historical and practical importance of this service and regrets the loss of a unique Canadian resource that has been a trusted part of our communications infrastructure for generations. 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
12: The Citizen Science Investigation Organization, HAMSI, has asked Canadian officials to halt their planned shutdown later this month of its shortwave time signal station, CHU, saying it has unique and irreplaceable value to researchers and the international scientific community. A statement on HAMSI's website praises CHU for its longstanding role as a resource in auroral research. Its unprecedented citizen science study of the 2024 solar eclipse over North America also relied heavily on CHU's capabilities. The statement says, in part, the use of time-standard beacons as ionospheric signals of opportunity dates back more than a century to the earliest days of radio science. Today, this time-tested approach is supercharged by inexpensive single-board computers, software-defined radios, and the participation of the global amateur radio and shortwave listener community, who have built a growing meta-instrument that spans the continent of North America and points beyond. HAMSI's flagship project, the Personal Space Weather Station Network, is also closely intertwined with CHU and its remote sensing capabilities. There was no statement released in response by the recipient, Dr. Marina Gertzwov, of the National Research Council.
6: An unlicensed radio operator who has been convicted of jamming a local repeater several times has just been issued yet another FCC warning. Acting on several interference complaints from amateur radio operators in California, the U.S. Federal Communications Commission had issued a warning to a radio operator who has a long history of unlicensed, disruptive, and illegal transmissions on a local repeater. The FCC sent a notice of unlicensed operation in late May to Jack Garrison of Bell, California, saying that in March, agents with direction-finding equipment had verified reports of his two-meter transmission on a local repeater. The FCC said the agents heard him make statements over the air using a phrase, "Jack is back," identifying himself. Over the past two decades, Garrison's encounters with the legal system and FCC have landed him in court and prison. He received a one-year sentence in 2000 following his conviction in state court of interfering with the Highway Patrol's radio system. Upon his release, he took and passed his technician-level exam, receiving the amateur radio call sign KG6IRO. The FCC revoked the license grant days later. In November 2001, after realizing Garrison had been convicted of public safety interference and that the license was granted mistakenly, according to various reports, he remained on the air presence despite that. FCC records show he was later sent a forfeiture order of $21,000 for interfering with Coast Guard auxiliary communications with a sailing vessel in distress. He was convicted in September of 2006 at the age of 70 for malicious interference with radio and unlicensed transmissions. He was fined and sentenced to 7 years in prison. The latest notice from the FCC, dated May 28th, gives him 10 days to respond and orders him to immediately halt all transmissions.
3: The ARRL is pleased to introduce a new member benefit, the QST Product Review Comparison Database. With all the details on this exciting new offering, we go to League Headquarters, where John Ross, KD8IDJ, has this special report.
11: This online tool makes it easier to compare amateur radio transceivers, receivers, amplifiers, and transmitters by allowing users to sort and filter equipment based on their own selection criteria. This tool, introduced by the ARRL Lab, offers a familiar experience for anyone who has shopped online in recent years, said ARRL Laboratory Manager George Spada, W1GKS. For decades, the lab has been making standardized measurements that are publicized in QST product reviews. And while those reviews have long been available online, finding and comparing products often required knowing exactly what you were looking for. The new database makes it much easier to discover and evaluate equipment based on the characteristics that matter most to you. The tool has a lot of flexibility in the ways that you can sort data. Options include sorting the product by name, chronologically, from newest to oldest, published, and alphabetically. And whether you're purchasing your first radio or considering an upgrade to your current station, the QST Product Review Comparison Database provides an objective, data-driven, customizable way to evaluate equipment. A companion guide explaining the various measurements and specifications is also planned to help members better understand the technical data when making an informed purchasing decision. I'm John Ross, KD8IDJ.
3: The comparison database includes ARRL lab-tested devices in previously listed categories dating back to 2012. Users can apply filters to narrow results to specific types of equipment and then sort products using select specifications and laboratory measurements. Multiple products can be selected and compared side by side, making it easier to evaluate options before making a purchase decision. The data columns can be sorted by performance, metric, and columns can easily be rearranged to display information in the order most useful to the user. If you know the name of the device you'd like to view, there is a search field available as well. When two or more products are selected for comparison, the results open in a new browser tab, allowing users to keep their place in the main database. To access this new member benefit, log in to the ARRL website and visit compare.arrl.org.
10: FCC Chairman Brendan Carr today welcomed the start of the first FCC spectrum auction in 4 years. The AWS-3 auction will offer 200 5G-grade spectrum licenses that laid fallow for more than a decade. The license areas included in this auction are home to over 100 million consumers across 48 states, two U.S. territories, and the Gulf of America. They include major markets like New York, Chicago, Boston, Tampa, and Charlotte. Bidding in the AWS auction, formally designated as Auction 113, began this morning. The auction makes available spectrum licenses in the 1,695 to 1,710 MHz, 1,755 to 1,780 MHz, and 2,155 to 2,180 MHz bands. The auction makes over 1.4 billion megahertz population available for auction, a metric calculated by multiplying the bandwidth by the population covered by the licenses. The auction started today utilizes rules the Commission proposed and adopted last year. The licenses made available had been auctioned in 2014 for commercial use, but were the subject of defaults or bid withdrawals. As a result, these 200 licenses were unsold in the prior auction, and the spectrum has remained in the FCC's inventory ever since. Today's auction will put those spectrum licenses to productive use. The proceeds from this auction will fund the FCC's Secure and Trusted Communications Networks Reimbursement Program, commonly known as RIP and Replace, which seeks to remove untrustworthy technology from U.S. communications networks. The FCC's Build America agenda is putting in the work to free up airwaves and restore the country's leadership in wireless.
6: The Suffolk County, New York legislature has designated June as Amateur Radio Month. The effort included members and officers of the Suffolk County Radio Club, Radio Central Amateur Radio Club, Great South Bay Amateur Radio Club, Long Island Mobile Amateur Radio Club, and the Beconic Amateur Radio Club. The Suffolk County Radio Club recently hosted an Amateur Radio Day event where local town and county legislators and community members saw amateur radio in action. Demonstrations featured Winlink, HF, VHF, UHF, Meshtastic, and software-defined radio operating without relying on traditional infrastructure, showcasing the capabilities of both everyday and emergency off-grid communications.
9: The Radio Society of Great Britain exams team has published a new mock exam paper for foundation and intermediate levels. There are three for each level, and you can find them on the RSGB website at rsgb.org/mock-exams. These take into account all the changes to the UK syllabus and exam question bank, which has been made since the last sets of mock exam papers were published. The exams team reminds us that mock papers for the full level, in fact, the entire full license question bank, are available online. Candidates and trainers can create their own full-level mock papers using questions at the rsgb.org exam questions site. In other news from the RSGB, they'll be running a practical and thought-provoking workshop for radio amateurs, makers, and home constructors who want to understand what AI really is, what it's good for, and where it can go wrong, and why it matters. The session will run during the RSGB convention on both Saturday the 10th and Sunday the 11th of October.
4: The Santa Barbara Wireless Foundation announced that Kenneth Smith, AA7KS, a senior at the Valley Christian Academy, was selected as the 2026 recipient of its annual $1,000 scholarship, awarded to an outstanding local high school graduate who plans to pursue higher education in the fields of science, technology, engineering, or mathematics. Smith is graduating with a 4.0 GPA and plans to study chemical engineering at Oregon State University in the fall. He holds an amateur radio extra class license and is an active student on campus and in the community, and has been a member of the Satellite Amateur Radio Club, W6AB, for more than 3 years. He also restarted Northern Santa Barbara County Amateur Radio Emergency Services in Santa Maria and acted as the organization's emergency coordinator. This scholarship will help me attend Oregon State University, which is an extremely highly rated school for chemistry and chemical engineering, said Smith. I will have access to high-quality education and training as an engineer while still being close enough to fulfill my responsibilities and taking care of my parents' farm for them. Brian Milburn, the president and CEO of the Santa Barbara Wireless Foundation, said the search is always on looking for talented students. We look for students who have the potential to turn technical skills into service for their community, said Milburn. Kenneth doesn't just show that potential. He's already acted on it. We're proud to support his pathway into higher education. The Santa Barbara Wireless Foundation is a nonprofit public benefit organization that develops and supports wireless telecommunications technologies in support of the public safety, emergency communications, community service, and scientific research in the Santa Barbara region. The foundation supports local amateur radio activities and services through the Santa Barbara Amateur Radio Club, an ARRL-affiliated club.
3: It is the beginning of the new month, and it's time for this month's edition of the Volunteer Monitoring Report. The Volunteer Monitor Program is a joint initiative between the ARRL and the FCC to enhance compliance in the amateur radio service. This is this month's activity report of the VM program. Technician operators in Michigan, Oregon, Utah, and Connecticut were issued advisory notices for 40-meter FT8 operation, a band on which technicians have no FT8 privileges but are allowed CW operation. Technician operators in Illinois, California, and Colorado were issued advisory notices for 20-meter FT8 operation, a band on which technicians have no privileges. An advisory notice was issued to an operator in Indiana concerning his operation on an expired license. An operator in Colorado was issued a commendation for outstanding operation in the America 250 special event. His operation was efficient and courteous and complied exactly with the FCC's identification requirements for special events. A new automated FT4, FT8 monitoring system has begun generating incident reports. The new system appears to be very effective and fair in continuously monitoring data frequencies to ensure that operators have the proper license for the band on which they are using FT4 and FT8. An operator in Texas was issued an advisory notice concerning operating a repeater on an expired license. The matter was resolved informally by telephone. Retail chain stores in Appleton and Neenah, Wisconsin, were issued advisory notices concerning unlicensed operation on 430.225 MHz, which is allocated to the amateur radio service. An operator in Texas was issued an advisory notice concerning wide signals and splatter on 14.213 MHz. The signals extended from 24.210 to 24.219 MHz. A repeater owner in California was cautioned about allowing non-amateurs in a volunteer watch group to use the repeater in non-emergency situations. Technician operators in Indiana and North Carolina were issued advisory notices concerning FT8 operations on 20 and 40 meters. Technicians have no operating authority on 20 meters and only CW authority on 40 meters. This was the first use of the new automated FT8 monitoring system established for the VM program to continuously monitor data frequencies. An operator in Vermont was issued a commendation for excellence in CW operation. An operator in Mississippi received a commendation for extra efforts to find a frequency for a W1AW-4 America 250 operation. An operator in Florida, meanwhile, received a commendation for exceptional efficiency and courtesy during a Parks on the Air activation. There were two meetings with the FCC Enforcement Bureau concerning enforcement issues on 7.200 MHz. A presentation on the VM program was given in person to the Forsyth Amateur Radio Club in Winston-Salem, North Carolina, and one FCC meeting concerning continuing enforcement issues on the 40-meter SSB bands. The totals for this month's monitoring were 1,964 hours on HF frequencies and 2,560 hours on VHF frequencies and above, for a total of 4,524 hours. We thank Volunteer Monitor Program Administrator Riley Hollingsworth, K4ZDH, for this report.
9: The following story was written by Alan Boyd, VE3AJB, President, Radio Amateurs of Canada. Radio Amateurs of Canada has received the news that RIC Vice President Brent Taylor, VY2HF, became a silent key on May 21 at the age of 66. Brent was first licensed in 1984 as VE1APG and received his partial HF privileges 6 months later. 1 year later, he passed his advanced exam and obtained the call sign VE1JH, a call he used for more than 20 years. Brent was widely respected for his dedication to amateur radio and his strong belief in supporting amateur radio organizations. He helped grow the amateur radio community in the Charlottetown area as an organizer and instructor for the Charlottetown Amateur Radio Club's Basic Amateur Course. Brent was a member of the Radio Amateurs of Canada, the Charlottetown Amateur Radio Club, the International Repeater Group, New Brunswick, the Amateur Radio Relay League, Radio Society of Great Britain, AMSAT, the National Radio Club, and the Canadian International DX Club. Outside of amateur radio, Brent worked for the Federal Department of Veterans Affairs as acting manager and responsible of the database that holds the Veterans Affairs client information. Prior to that, he served 10 years as a member of the Veterans Review and Appeal Board. Earlier in his career, Brent worked as an educator, a radio broadcaster, a newspaper columnist, and served one term as a member of the Legislative Assembly of New Brunswick. Over the years, Brent served the amateur radio community in many leadership roles. He was a past president of the Fredericton Amateur Radio Club and the New Brunswick Amateur Radio Association. He was also involved with the Canadian Amateur Radio Federation and the Canadian Radio Relay League prior to their merger. In September of 2020, Brent was appointed as a trustee of the Canadian Amateur Radio Hall of Fame, representing Prince Edward Island for a 3-year term. Brent and I were elected and appointed as president and vice president in November of 2024. As a former vice president myself, I had ideas about the direction I wanted to take the REC, and it was Brent who helped guide me in many decisions. He was my rock within the organization, someone I could always bounce ideas off, and he would honestly tell me whether I was heading in the right direction. We were a team. I knew Brent always had my back, and he knew I had his. We recently returned from Ottawa, where we worked together at the headquarters discussing plans and ideas for the coming year. His death has come as a tremendous shock and represents a deep personal and organizational loss, not only of a trusted colleague, but a close friend. Brent Taylor, VY2HF, will never be forgotten by amateur radio and by everyone who had the privilege of knowing him. 7-3, Alan Boyd, VE3AJB, President, Radio Amateurs of Canada. On a personal note, Brent was an anchor for This Week in Amateur Radio during our early years when we distributed by satellite. He played an important part in the history of our news service. We're sorry to learn of his passing. 7-3, Brent, from all of us here at This Week in Amateur Radio.
13: Evan Adkins, Director of Engineering, called Mike Kirtner, the President of Kindred Communications, last Thursday just prior to lunchtime. Are you sitting down? Adkins asked Kirtner after he answered the phone. Kirtner, 75, has seen a lot in his time as a broadcast owner in the tri-state area of Kentucky, West Virginia, and Ohio, along the Ohio River. One of his AM station's copper radials once fell victim to a copper thief cutting its wires. But an FM transmission line being snapped and cleared in broad daylight? He couldn't quite believe what he was hearing. The alleged perpetrator, Paul Crisp of Catlettsburg, according to WSAZ-TV's reporting, had severed the main transmission line leading up to the broadcast tower of 93.7 WDGG-FM, a 100,000-watt country-formatted FM station licensed to Ashland, Kentucky, which goes by the moniker The Dog. Kirtner isn't sure how the suspect is still alive. He was lucky in that he didn't die. He was unlucky that he got caught, Kirtner said. The cable crosses a bridge from the transmitter building and then runs up the tower located on Musser Lane in Catlettsburg, and Kirtner said the thief cut all of it. Crisp, according to Kirtner, allegedly dragged the heavy line down to his house, only a few hundred yards over a hill from the tower site, and had already cut it into smaller sections, presumably in an attempt to scrap the copper out of the wire. Kirtner suspected the perpetrator must have scoped out the theft in advance, including disabling the site's video surveillance system prior to cutting the lines. WSAZ reported there was also a copper theft at the same site on May 23rd. It was definitely well thought out, he said. The Boyd County, Kentucky Sheriff's Office later obtained a search warrant, discovered the cut-up transmission line in his yard, and obtained a warrant for Crisp's arrest. WSAZ said Crisp was apprehended after a short pursuit by deputies and charged with second-degree fleeing or evading police, among other offenses. WDGG was left with its Class C 1FM signal off the air. Kirtner said the station is currently operating at heavily reduced power, around 10 watts, utilizing both a backup transmitter and an auxiliary antenna. WDGG's damaged transmission line itself, Kirtner noted, is of an unusual size. Because the lines contain pressurized gases, simply splicing the cut pieces back together introduces a risk of gas leaks. As a result, Kirtner is seeking to source an alternative route. Total repair costs, he estimates, are somewhere between $70,000 and $100,000, as the line can run as much as $160 per foot. Adkins is spearheading the recovery efforts, putting together cost estimates and coordinating with the station's insurance company. He comes from a lineage of engineering. Adkins' late father, Virgil, was a longtime chief engineer for Daystar Television Networks. He's been a godsend working through all of this, Kirtner said of his director of engineering. The station's tower climbing crew is on notice, and Kirtner hopes to have a direct transmission path installed and operational by June 5th, though he emphasized that it will take more time to resume at full broadcast power. Kirtner and Adkins are also still unclear if the main antenna itself suffered electrical or physical damage from the incident. WDGG is one of seven stations operated by Kirtner's group. He's been moved by the response in and around Huntington, Ashland, and beyond. Because we're locally owned, listeners see this as a community business that's been attacked, Kurtner said. At church services on Sunday, for example, he had several congregation members come up to him to offer their support. Even if they aren't around-the-clock listeners, he explained, they see the stations active around the tri-state area. Kurtner stations offer a weekly street promotion, 9th Street Live, which transforms a block of downtown Huntington, West Virginia, into a Friday night of live music and food from local vendors. WDGG is also running the 22nd annual Dog Dazzle from Huntington's Harris Riverfront Park this July 3rd, which features plenty of patriotic fireworks. It draws approximately 15,000 people each year, Kurtner said, with West Virginia-based artists in conjunction with both local, county, and city governments. It just benefits everybody, and I think that was one of the reasons people were so sympathetic to us on what has happened, Kurtner said. They're very familiar with our promotional events. Kurtner is not sure if the incident could have been prevented, but he warns even FM station owners. A copper theft, rendering your station completely off the air, can happen any place, any time. Criminal intent is hard to avoid, he said. Looking back, Kurtner may have sought to have around 200 feet of transmission line available. Easier said than done because of the unusual size, he added.
14: Hello and welcome to the DX Corner for your weekly dose of DX. I'm Bill, AJB. As we normally do, let's start with some updates on upcoming DX editions. First, we have 6 Oscar from Somalia. Oscar November 5 Uniform Radio says that the 6 Oscar 6 X-ray team is now complete as they welcome Paul N6 PSE and PA7 DX, who bring experience and enthusiasm. They depart from Ethiopia March 13th for Hargeisa, then on to Barara as their operational site and expect to be active officially on February 15, 2027. For 12 days, they will be on the air 24 hours a day. The major challenges are the logistics, transportation, setup, reliable power, and good propagation. That's a tough part of the world, so good luck to them. Next, we have an update on the ongoing operation at the South Shetland Islands, which is Victor Papa Zero Stroke Hotel. Hotel Fox Zero Papa Alpha Sierra says, quote, "The power of nature has shown its face," end quote, with 78-mile-per-hour winds, which destroyed the mast and the antennas were damaged, so the work on them was temporarily suspended due to the weather. At last report, the wind was down to 45 miles per hour. Op Rafael, Sierra Quebec 4 Oscar, is at Arctowski, the Polish Antarctic station on King George Island, until October of this year, so you'll have a good chance to get them in the log. The following DX information comes from Bernie, W3UR, editor of the Daily DX, the Weekly DX, and the How's DX column in QST. If you would like a free 2-week trial of the Daily DX, your only source of real-time DX information, just drop me a note at thedxmentor@gmail.com, and I'll fix you up. From Rwanda, which is 9 X-ray, we have this. Alan, Fox 8 Fox Uniform Alpha, is active holiday style as 9 X-ray 5 Kilo Mike, from Kigali, Rwanda, until June 13th. He operates CW sideband and digital modes on all HF bands, with possible 160-meter activity, depending on local conditions. His station has a hex beam, dipoles, and verticals. From Juan Fernandez Island, which is 3 Golf Zero Zulu, we have this, quote, "Here's a 10-day update. 10 days after the start of the expedition, I have reached 15,000 QSOs across different bands and modes from 160 through 10 meters. The first contact was made on 160 FT8 with Papa Yankee 2 Kilo Mike. Immediately afterwards, several signals began appearing on the waterfall, mainly from Europe and North America. This antenna setup provides full coverage from 160 through 10 meters. The weather conditions on the island have been excellent, with temperatures ranging from 15 degrees C to 21 degrees C and a light breeze throughout the day in general. It has been very pleasant. Keeping an eye to the low bands, remember to look for 3 Golf Zero Zulu as we are on the air, and they're doing a great job. Alberto, Victor Radio 2 X-ray Alpha November, is now QRV as XX9 Tango X-ray November from Macau until June 9th. Single sideband CW and FT8 on all bands 160 through 6, quote, with a special focus on North America, end quote. He says he will attempt single sideband on 80 meters and maybe some 160. And you can QSL XX9 TXN to Italy Victor 3 Sierra Kilo Bravo. Olafor, Tango Fox 1 Oscar Lima, and his wife will be on Boa Vista Island, Cape Verde, from June 12th to June 23rd for a 10-day stay. During this time, he will be active on FT8 and FT4 on 80 through 6 meters under the call sign of Delta 4 Oscar Lima. Chris, Victor Kilo 2 Charlie Japan Radio, operating as 3 Delta 2 Charlie Japan Radio, is operating holiday style until June 9th around Nadi and the Fiji Islands, with possible short visits to a few outlier islands. He is operating mostly 20 meters, probably using FT8 when time and conditions allow, with modest power of between 30 and 50 watts, and a vertical or simple dipole depending on the location. As he is traveling light and prioritizing family time, this will be a casual trip with some radio activity rather than a full DX expedition. Logs will most likely be uploaded after the trip due to limited internet access. Casimir, Delta Lima 2, Sugar Bravo Yankee, is QRV from Zanzibar, is 5 Hotel 1, Kilo Bravo, until June 12th. He will be QRV from the Seychelles Islands as Sugar 79, stroke Delta Lima 2, Sugar Bravo Yankee, from September 11th to the 21st, so a few months from now. He says that the Zanzibar trip is a follow-up on his celebration last April of 50 years of radio amateur, but with a better location and better antennas. He will use an ICOM IC7300 with an amplifier and vertical antenna. I have an update from the Victor Julia 2 Lima team, which is on Lord Howe Island. Quote, "We arrived here safely on Monday, June 1st, and by 6 p.m. we had all three stations up and running, two Flex Radio Aurora 520Ms and a trusty old IC7000 dedicated for FT8. Antennas are a DX Commander and an 80-meter doublet with a second short vertical for the IC7000. Bands are planned as 80 through 10 meters CW sideband and FT8. Today, there was an M-class flare, which depressed conditions noticeably, but we're hopeful the impact will pass this evening. We have the benefit of the Iona sound on Norfolk Island, and it confirmed that the muff dropped to below 7 megahertz. Even on 7 megahertz, conditions into Japan and North America have been very disappointing this evening. And a first for our team, we're using Club Log Livestream. Check it out if you haven't used it before. It's a great way to see what bands we are on and who we are working, not to mention getting near real-time confirmation of your QSO. If you need, or just want, Lord Howe Island in your log, continue to listen out for us. We're here until 14th June running 3 stations. And that's 73 from Chris, Victor Kilo 3, Quebec Bravo. Sierra Uniform 8, Sierra Oscar Sierra, or SU8SOS, is an Egyptian amateur radio society activity focused on emergency communications, public demonstrations, and training for licensed operators and young volunteers to support relief, rescue, and community service during emergencies and disasters. The SU8SOS team will be active until June 10th on sideband FT8 Foxhound across all HF bands with QSL management by VE1AYM. More details, updates, and event photos are available on QRZ.com on the SU8SOS page. We have an update from Easter Island, Charlie Echo Zero Yankee. From June 20 to the 27th, the CE3YMR Manu will be active from Rapa Nui, which is Easter Island, under the call sign of 3 Golf Zero Yankee Mike. The focus will be on 6, 30, and 40-meter bands, with possible activity on 10, 20, and 60, depending on propagation. Operations will use FT8 and single sideband modes. Although this takes place during a family vacation, the goal is to maximize contacts for the worldwide DX community during this second activation from the island. 5 Hotel, Tanzania. Echo Alpha 5, Juliet Victor Whiskey, Alex is QRV, is 5 Hotel 3 Victor Whiskey from Tanzania and Zanzibar Island until June 10th. This will be a holiday-style operation from various locations around Zanzibar Island and Tanzania. Activity is expected daily between 1530 and 1700 UTC, subject to travel plans and propagation conditions. Operations will be mainly on 20 meters with possible activity on 40 using single sideband. QSL will be available via QRZ Log, EQSL, and the Bureau. From the Maldives, which is A Quebec, we get this. A Quebec 7 Mike Lima will be active from Mbudu Island, Maldives, June 7th to June 14th. The operator is LU8 Mike India Lima Ivan, and he plans a holiday-style operation mainly on 20 through 6-meter bands with possible 40 meters using FT8 and single sideband. This week, the DX Mentor podcast will feature a discussion with Bill, W4WV, who is the president of the Guantanamo Bay Amateur Radio Club. You can learn a lot about Guantanamo Bay, their members, as well as the relationship they have with Cuba. Check it out and let me know what you think. If you have questions or you need information, just drop me a note at thedxmentor@gmail.com. Until next week, this is Bill, AJB, saying 7-3, and thanks to my ex-YO Karen for her love and support. I hope to hear you in the pileups. Have a great DX week.
12: Senator Ted Cruz, in a strong pre-Memorial Day message, publicly highlighted the critical role that amateur radio service volunteers play during disasters, praising and thanking ham radio operators who provide essential communications when storms and emergencies knock out power and cellular networks and communities are cut off. Here with more details on Senator Cruz's message, we go to John Ross, KD8IDJ, who files this report from League Headquarters.
11: Senator Ted Cruz is praising amateur radio operators for their role in emergency preparedness and disaster response. In a recent video message, Cruz thanked hams for providing critical communications when storms and emergencies knock out power, cellular service, and internet connectivity. Cruz said that when communities are cut off, it's hams who step forward to reconnect people when it matters most. He pointed to the response from hams serving their communities during past disasters, including last year's devastating flooding in central Texas that swept through Camp Mystic. As the nation enters another summer storm season, Cruz said the role of amateur radio remains as important as ever, ready to respond, ready to serve, and ready to make a difference. Senator Cruz is chairman of the Senate Committee on Commerce, Science, and Transportation. His comments came as ARRL continues its nationwide advocacy effort supporting the Amateur Radio Emergency Preparedness Act. The bipartisan legislation would help amateur radio operators install and maintain effective outdoor antennas at homes where private land use restrictions might otherwise prohibit them. The goal is to ensure communities maintain resilient emergency communications during disasters. ARRL's grassroots campaign has now generated more than 155,000 letters to members of Congress. ARRL Legislative Committee Chairman and West Gulf Coast Division Director John Robert Stratton, N5AUS, said Senator Cruz's public comments are evidence that support for amateur radio continues to grow on Capitol Hill. To join the ARRL letter-writing campaign to support the act, visit www.arrl.org/HOA. Senator Cruz's video message can be viewed on the ARRL HQ YouTube channel.
15: I'm John Ross, KD8IDJ.
12: He emphasized that as the nation prepares for yet another summer storm season, ham radio's role remains just as vital as ever, stating that while future emergencies will come, Senator Cruz pointed out that so would amateur radio, ready to respond, ready to serve, and to make a difference. He ended his statements thanking ham radio for its courage and commitment, noting that amateur radio's work strengthens our communities. His comments also reflect growing congressional recognition of the value amateur radio operators bring to communities across the country. ARRL, the National Association for Amateur Radio, continues to advocate for legislation that protects and strengthens amateur radio's role in emergency preparedness and public service communications. The most recent proof that those efforts have and are increasing congressional support for amateur radio is evidenced by the decision of Chairman Cruz to publicly share his personal views on the value and importance of amateur radio to the nation, Stratton said.
16: Foundations of Amateur Radio. Previously, I've talked about a piece of software called Soapy Audio. It's part of the toolkit called Soapy SDR, which in turn is part of a whole ecosystem called the Pothos Framework, coordinated by Pothosware, founded by Josh Bloom. I'm mentioning this for two reasons. First, to give credit to Josh and the many contributions he has made to the software-defined radio ecosystem, and second, to indicate that there's several moving parts here. Soapy Audio is a module that connects an audio device, like a microphone or speaker, more on that in a moment, to a tool called Soapy SDR. This allows you to connect to that device, either directly or over the network, from within any Soapy-compatible SDR tool, like Cubic SDR, SDR Angel, Qwisk, and SDR++, to name a few. Said differently, you can use the Soapy Audio module to pretend that your sound card is a software-defined radio, and use the associated SDR tools to use it. While interesting in and of itself, the idea comes into focus if you consider that you could connect your analog radio to the sound card and now you have actual radio frequencies coming into your card, which you can use as an SDR. This works because Soapy Audio also includes Hamlib support, which in turn means that you can send commands like set the frequency or set the mode to your radio using Hamlib. Better yet, if you do this within your SDR software, all this happens behind the scenes. Now, before I dig in too much more, I mentioned a microphone and speaker. When you connect your radio to a computer, the microphone, or line-in socket, is used to receive audio from the radio. It leaves the radio and enters the computer via the microphone and gives you the ability to receive audio. Alternatively, when you connect the computer speaker to the radio, it leaves the computer and enters the radio to transmit audio. Right now, I see no evidence that Soapy Audio supports the ability to transmit, and the ecosystem overview shows the module in a different location than the other radio modules. It might well transpire that none of this is going to work long term, but the point of this is to learn how it works and to get an understanding of how data flows back and forth. Ideally, I'd end up with a module that would integrate into GNU Radio using the existing Soapy SDR integration, but I'm nowhere near that, and my ongoing computing challenges keep banging me in the face, so small steps. If you're not quite sure how this is supposed to work, your radio is connected to your computer using audio in and out, as well as a serial or USB connection. The computer is running Soapy Audio, which uses Hamlib to control the radio and uses Soapy SDR to send and receive both control and radio signals through a tool called Soapy Server, which I think will all run on a cheap Raspberry Pi, which in turn is connected to the network to another more beefy computer running GNU Radio and the Soapy SDR module, allowing you to both control the radio over the network as well as receive and transmit. Well, at least that's the plan. In order to bring that grand idea closer to fruition, I've just spent the past 2 days putting together a set of instructions, in the form of a Docker file, to attempt to help make that happen. I'll note up front that this is a work in progress, and there were plenty of trips to the local yak shaving compound to sharpen my blades, but I think by now you'll understand that this is par for the course. I'm sharing all this with you because in amateur radio, and in any complex endeavor, progress is made by making small incremental improvements. We're up to the 19th, or 20th, if you count the introduction of my Bold Yak series, and so far I have only very little tangible assets to show you. I suspect that this is going to be the case for some time to come. Perhaps my journey should be viewed as a way to pursue the things you're interested in and document your progress along the way, rather than a journey towards a product that you can install tomorrow morning after you've had your morning coffee. If all that made your head explode, don't worry, you're in good company. I embarrassed myself in front of all the ham sci community the other day when I proposed to use a spectrogram to capture and understand ionosonde data rather than raw IQ. I still don't know what I was thinking. I'm Ono, Victor Kilo 6, Foxtrot Lima, Alpha Bravo.
17: The Fort Myers Amateur Radio Club and the Lee County Amateur Radio Emergency Service in Florida are preparing now for ARRL Field Day. The 24-hour event will begin at noon on Saturday, June 27, 2026, and run continuously until noon on Sunday, June 28, at the North Fort Myers Community Park. Both clubs are aware that when severe weather hits, or hurricane strikes Florida, the state's digital infrastructure, cell towers, fiber optic internet, and power grids often fail due to high winds, catastrophic storm surges, and prolonged blackouts. In those critical moments, when conventional networks go completely dark, amateur radio operators step in, serving as the ultimate off-grid communications safety net to bridge the gap and save lives. ARRL Field Day is the most popular on-the-air amateur radio event in the U.S. and Canada, drawing over 31,000 participants annually, and the Fort Myers clubs are not alone preparing for disasters. Field Day is a great opportunity for all amateur clubs to get involved. This year's Field Day theme is Amateur Radio, a national resource
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10: In Australia, the Sydney drone shows are canceled for now after a malfunction saw 89 drones fall into the harbor.
6: 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All the information you need to get started can be found on the Field Day webpage, including how to join the ARRL Field Day Facebook group, where you can share your plans, tips, and tricks for a successful field day.
10: In Australia, the Sydney drone shows are canceled for now after a malfunction saw 89 drones fall into the harbor. The drone's show operator says a change in radio frequency

0: 89 drones to fall into the harbor around Cockle Bay. The incident occurred not long into the Starbound show when almost 90 drones began falling out of formation and into the harbor. Operator Sky Magic said the 89 drones landed in the water after an unforeseen change in the radio frequency environment, which compromised positional accuracy and triggered emergency landings. This anomaly caused a number of drones in the fleet to enact fail-safe landing procedures in response to compromised positional accuracy, their statement read. The Australian Transportation Safety Bureau has opened an investigation. Destination NSW CEO Karen Jones confirmed there was no deliberate interference and praised the functioning of exclusion zones.
1: On June 12, 2026, the Japan Amateur Radio League will mark the 100th anniversary of its founding. There's a lot to be said about being 100 years old, and in Japan, amateur radio operators plan to say plenty on behalf of amateur radio, which is about to reach its centennial. This year and next year are milestone years for ham radio operators in Japan. The Japan Amateur Radio League marks its 100th anniversary this month, and the issuing of the Japan call sign Juliet X-ray Alpha X-ray to Japan's first licensed amateur radio station marks its own centennial next year. In September 1927, Juliet X-ray Alpha X-ray went on the air as an experimental shortwave radio telegraph and telephone station. Now, hams are setting aside the next 16 months to mark both moments in history. A full range of commemorative activities are planned from this month through September 30th, 2027. Operating activities, awards, and both the 2026 and 2027 Tokyo Ham Fairs, the world's largest ham radio event, are part of the plans, along with a commemorative publication and opening ceremony. So turn your attention and maybe your antennas towards Japan. Things are about to start happening. More information is available on the web at 100th.jarl.org.
2: It's that time of year again, summer and field day. 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Those who set up prior to 1800 UTC on June 27th can operate only 24 hours. The Radio Amateur Satellite Corporation promotes its own version of Field Day for operation via the amateur satellites, held concurrently with the ARRL event. This year should be as much fun as last year since we have more than 10 transponders and repeaters available. Users should check the AMSAT status page for what is available. If you are considering only the FM voice satellites, there are ISS, SO50, AO123, SO125, and Sonata 2. It might be easier this year to make that one FM contact for the ARRL bonus points with so many FM birds. The congestion on FM low Earth orbit satellites is always so intense that we must continue to limit their use to one QSO per FM satellite. This includes the International Space Station. You will be allowed one QSO if the ISS is operating voice. It was suggested during past field days that a control station be allowed to coordinate contacts on the FM satellites. There is nothing in the rules that would prohibit this. This is nothing more than a single station working multiple QSOs. If a station were to act as a control station and give QSOs to every other field day station, the control station would still only be allowed to turn in one QSO per FM satellite, while the other station would be able to submit one QSO. The format for the message exchange on the ISS or other digital packet satellite is an unproto packet to the other station, three-way exchange required, with all the same information as normally exchanged for ARRL field day. If you have worked the satellites on field day in recent years, you may have noticed a lot of good contacts can be made on some of the less populated low Earth orbit satellites like AO7, RS-44,

0: AO-73, and JO-97. 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The good news is that the transponders on these satellites will support multiple simultaneous contacts. The bad news is that you can't use FM, just low duty cycle modes like SSB and CW. The complete rules for AMSAT Field Day may be found online at amsat.org/fieldday.
1: United States Space Command has launched a new series of classified war games called Apollo Insight, bringing together military experts and commercial space companies to examine potential threats in orbit. The first tabletop exercise focused on a simulated scenario involving a nuclear payload in low Earth orbit and its potential consequences for space operations. Officials said a nuclear detonation in orbit could destroy and disable thousands of satellites and disrupt communications, navigation, and surveillance systems worldwide. Previous government assessments suggested portions of low Earth orbit could become unusable for up to a year following such an event. Space Command plans additional Apollo Insight exercises later this year focused on orbital maneuver warfare and other evolving space threats.
2: And finally this week, here is a class I wouldn't mind attending. Chisholm High School's Gifted and Talented program welcomed two distinguished alumni to their Texas campus, Keith Cullum and Matt Patterson, for an engaging presentation on the world of amateur radio. Keith and Matt shared their personal journeys into ham radio, explaining how they were first introduced to the hobby and how it developed into a lasting passion for amateur radio communication and Morse code. Their presentation gave students insight into both the technical and historical aspects of the field, as well as the opportunities it can create for lifelong learning and connection. A highlight of the visit came when Keith successfully established a live radio contact with a transmitter located across in Florida, offering students a real-time demonstration of amateur radio capabilities in action. Both speakers are graduates of Chisholm High School and reflected on their early experiences in their world history class in 1995. While students there, they participated in a memorable contact with the space shuttle through the shuttle amateur radio experiment, an experience they credit with helping spark their continued interest in amateur radio. Chisholm GT students were also provided the opportunity to meet with Cullum and Patterson and learn firsthand about the evolution and real-world applications of amateur radio communication.
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0: For the state that brought you Art Deco, Hanging Chads, and Pink Swan Lawn Art, you're listening to Radio, the best that Florida has to offer.
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3: I pledge allegiance to the flag of the United States of America and to the republic for which it stands, one nation, under God, indivisible, with liberty and justice for all.

0: What do those words mean to you? To me, they say, thank you, America, for your strength, your courage, and for our freedom, which has been a beacon to the world for 200 years.
1: Of the United States of America.
0: Whose bright stars are 50 states, each bearing its own stamp of individuality. People, 200 million strong. People who have come to her from all corners of the earth.
1: And to the Republic for which it stands.
0: A land of laws with an ingenious system of checks and balances that allows no man to become a tyrant and lets no group prevail if their power is not tempered with a real concern for the governed. A land where the right of dissent and free speech is jealously guarded. Where the ballot box is the sword and the people its wielder.
1: One nation under God.
0: A land where freedom of worship is a cornerstone of her being. A land graced with temples and churches. Synagogues and altars that rise in profusion to embrace all the religions of the world. A land forged by the hot steel of raw courage, and formed forever by the awful crucible of civil war.
1: With liberty.
0: Where man, in pursuit of an honest life, will not be denied his chance. Where her citizens move freely within her vast borders without hindrance or fear. A land brimming with opportunity, where freedom of choice is the guideline for all.
1: And justice.
0: The courts of our land are open to all. Its wheels of justice grind for all causes, all people. They look to every avenue for justice, every concern of the law, and they temper their reasoning with mercy for all.

I will make one comment. I have to. It's my right anyway. Today, a court ruled. It wasn't the Supreme Court. It was right below the Supreme Court. It wasn't the national. Ruled that the words God, under God, in the Pledge of Allegiance, were unconstitutional. An atheist filed a lawsuit and won in that court. Said they might take it to the Supreme Court, but they don't know. Started in California, but it covers 9 states. District court judge said that. Well, 2 of them. One of them said it didn't want to do that. But anyway, my opinion is we're taking all of our rights away. Whether or not a person believes or doesn't believe is irrelevant in this case. I mean, I know that people have their own beliefs, of course, and I have nothing against that. But leave my rights alone. Goodness gracious alive. Don't take everything away from me. But according to this, they won't even recite the Pledge of Allegiance because it has it in it, unless they change the words to something else. As of right now, they will not say it in schools. Anyway, here you go with some songs.

Okay, I hope y'all enjoyed that. That's my little tribute to the United States of America, which I love, which seems to be coming less and less free every day, as we all know. Just an opinion of mine. Don't know what kind of opinions you all have, but I'm stating mine only. It has nothing to do with anything else. But that's the song. Now let's cheer up things just a little bit. I know y'all probably tired of this song, but I have to play it anyway.

Girl, here on the T-Bar Radio program with LJ the DJ, broadcasting live from Spartanburg, South Carolina. I hope my mic level is better now. I turned it up just a little bit. Everybody said it was low, so I had to see if I could make the performance any better. Coming up next, how about an old song, USA for Africa? This is an old, old song. We are the world. Whoa.

Well, it's Stevie Wonder, Double Play. Coming up, Nick, Ebony, and Ivory. I believe it's Paul. Oh, goodness. Paul Simon is Stevie Wonder. Paul. I can't remember who it is. Somebody tell me who it is. I've been wondering who is singing it with him. Somebody out there knows.

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And thanks to Tweaker for providing the Duck stream for me to be able to stream this here show to you all over the net so that it can be picked up and put on the satellite. Coming up next, go rest high on the mountain. Little Vince Gill for you.

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Little George Duke for you. Little ditty I got today. Let's see what else. Let's see what I can. Let's see. I gotta find something interesting to play. I have a whole bunch of music. A bunch of it. I don't want to play that. Don't want to play that either. I hadn't even been looking for no music. I have not looked for any music today. Oh, it's been a while. Hmm.